0: From before dawn till way after dusk, she's with me. 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

0: 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And today is the 90th day of the 90th month of the year 2026. It's the second midweek of the month of September. Welcome you to a brand new day, brand new moment. Of course, a brand new time that we get together again this beautiful day. And another day's broadcast right here on Metro 97.7 FM in Lagos. On behalf of staff and management, my name is Pretty Adegoke. I welcome you to another day's broadcast. As always, carefully packaged programs have been lined up for your listening pleasure. Of course, one after the other, we shall be serving them to you from now till you close down later at 10:30. Let me quickly intimate you on what you expect from now till close down. Of course, we get straight into an inspirational bit of our broadcast, as we always do every morning. We uplift your spirit. Of course, get you going as you are already ready to go for your goals today. So set the tune for you right here. Play you lovely tunes. And at 20 minutes to 6, we'll take you to Worship, Word and Wonders with Pastor L.C. Obed. 6 o'clock will be time for Living by the Answer with Reverend Olushola Areogu of Live Oasis International Christian Center. And after that, we get straight into the dailies as we begin newspaper headline segment of AM Lagos Live. We look at the dailies from front to the inside, across to the back pages. When we are done with that, we take your messages in reacting to some of the headlines we'll be sharing with you. And 7 o'clock destination point as well, we'll hit Abuja for the network news, the first for today. Returning from there at 8 o'clock or thereabout, as well, we'll set the tone again to serve you breakfast, hot, fresh and spicy with AM Lagos Live. Chit chat, tidbit, interview, sport, make a point, aviation runway. All of them will be part of the show this morning, as always, on Make a Point. What are we going to be talking about today? You get to know when we get to that point. So all of these are going to be part of AM Lagos Live, as we intend to serve you breakfast, hot, fresh, and spicy. 10 o'clock destination point. We'll bring you the news beat on the hour of that time. I'll play you lovely tunes, setting the tone for Media Lounge. At 11, we'll take a break from Media Lounge and bring you open half hour. And the fun continues till 12 when we have the major news for the afternoon belt. News at noon. More vibes continues as we roll on lunch hour jams, and all the way till 1:30 p.m. where we bring Sports Summit, the midweek edition of it. Down with Sports Summit at 2 p.m. it will be time to get straight into the newsroom studios to bring you 30-minute news magazine on the combined service of Radio Nigeria Lagos operations. We call it Newsreel. At 2:30, destination point, and that's where we will fly straight to the global beat segment. We call it the cafe. Yeah, the cafe, the program that takes you on the high, on the wings of music. We travel all over the globe, bringing you world music, alternative sounds, and global beat. 4 p.m. destination point, and we have the network news from Abuja at that time. At 4:30, when we return, it will be time to take you through the drive time once again, looking through traffic, playing you good tunes, and letting you know the situation around you as far as latest news information is concerned. 6 p.m. major news for the evening belt. News at 6. The ladies of Eve will come through with their discussion today on the program Eve. Night drift begins after that, and of course that's where we take you through so many other beautiful things, beautiful vibes here and there. 9 p.m. news beat, and when we're done with that, we play lovely tunes till 10 o'clock when we join Abuja for the last time today. And returning from there, a half past or thereabout, we'll be observing our closing formalities. And thank you for being part of our world today, September 9, 2026. Between now and then, we have a whole lot of things in store for you. All you need to do is leave your dialogue right here, and you never regret you did. Thank you so, so, so much. Once again, my name is Pretty Adegoke. Uche Uwadinachi is with me this morning. Together we'll say good morning and have a beautiful midweek. God bless your day.
1: From before dawn till way after dusk, she's with me. Whether I'm driving, in a taxi or in a bus, she's with me. Here, there, and everywhere, she's with me. She clarifies my days and suits my nights with friendly voices and great music. I call her the numero uno in my lifestyle needs. I call her Metro FM 97.7. 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

Yeah, most definitely. He's worthy, worthy of our praise. Of course, every morning we rise like this is an opportunity to say thank you to God in heaven, because not everyone that slept last night were able to wake up this morning. Not because we are holier than them, or they had greater sins than us, but because we were counted worthy, and we experienced and, of course, enjoyed the grace and mercy of God. That is why we need to every day thank Him, because He is worthy, worthy of our praise every time, just as a bookie. Yeah, Benevolent Bookie is saying right there, you are worthy, right here on Metro 97.7 FM. All right, let's have a breather from the music now and go to our first message today, talking about the first message from the throne of grace. It is a message that is coming this morning from Lily's International Christian Outreach. Pastor L.C. Obed is here for us this morning. Time check is 20 minutes to 6, and here comes worship, word and wonders.

We welcome you in the name of our Lord Jesus Christ to another presentation of Worship, Word and Wonders, brought to you by Lily's International Christian Outreach. We pray in the name of Jesus that this program will be a blessing to you, and that the Word of God will grant you the joy you need for this day, the breakthrough and the miracles. I pray that you operate in the realm of the miraculous. May the gift and spirit of miracles become your reality in this season. In Jesus' name, amen.

0: So, brethren, we've been talking about a supernatural September when David was equipping his son Solomon for that work. He said to him, of the gold and the silver and the brass and the iron, for this work you're going to do for God, there is no number. May God take us to that place beyond numbers in the powerful name of Jesus. If you can count it, you don't have it. So let's get to that place where we will experience finances and financial blessings and provisions beyond numbers. Beyond numbers. May God take us there. May God take me there. May God take you there. In the name of Jesus, I pray. May we expect and experience the reality of God's abundant blessings that will take us to that place beyond numbers. Beyond numbers. Beyond numbers. Have you been counting? Your counting and calculation season is over when you get into the realm of the supernatural. In supernatural September, let us be catapulted to that place. Oh, for of the gold, the silver, and the brass, and the iron, there is no number. God, no mistake us to that realm where we go beyond measurements into that place beyond numbers. So arise therefore and be doing, and the Lord be with thee. The Lord be with us in the name of Jesus. Oh, we pray for that manifestation of with God, nothing shall be impossible. Let your kingdom come. Thy will be done on earth as it is in heaven. Father God, bless us with the increase of God in every realm. The pot of oil that kept flowing, let our oil keep flowing, I pray. Oh, Abraham knew with God he is the custodian of immeasurable blessings, so he could afford to ask Lord to go and choose first. Know who you are. May we know who we are in Christ Jesus. Paul knew that he could do all things through Christ which strengthened him. Elisha fed the prophets. When you get a chance, read 1 Kings chapter 4. The whole chapter is a chapter of the supernatural. Oh, may the supernatural come upon our natural, I pray, in the powerful name of Jesus. But brethren, pray for the supernatural on your natural, not only in your spiritual, emotional, physical, and financial life, but in your professional life. Let it be a season of the supernatural. Yes, that God will cause you to be purpose compliant in your profession, that God will bring the supernatural social life to you. Yes, your social life will be supernatural. That God will cause all your positive people to locate you and relate to you. Some of us are surrounded by surrounders. It is time that supporters will surround you. When you need one, may you find 10. Oh, in the name of Jesus. Father, let the season of supporters manifest in our lives. Oh yes, the season of supporters. Thank God for the surrounders. But it's time now for the supernatural to come on the natural. So it will be a season of support to the glory of God. When you're looking for one person, may you find 10. When you seek help in one way, may people line up to bless you. Brethren, may God bless us all with a supernatural social life. May God cause us also to experience ordered steps and stops supernaturally, that we wake up and we go with the flow. Hallelujah. The blessings of going with the flow is the blessing of possessing your prepared places and spaces. And that can only happen supernaturally. I can go on and on. But my prayer for us today is that we get into that place where we are comfortable with the supernatural. Pray for the supernatural in every area of your life. Pray for a supernatural restoration of all that the enemy has diverted, delayed, and seized from your life. A restoration of the supernatural on your natural state now. Look at every area of your life. Everything that you have grown even comfortable saying, how can this be? Hey, with God, nothing shall be impossible. May you be saying, Jesus, yeah, you have done it again. Jesus, yeah, in your special way, what was impossible, you made possible. Jesus, yeah. Brethren, when we finish this program, I've been proclaiming, I've been declaring, I've been sharing. Hear it for your own good. Do it and experience it. Our prevailing prayer to the living God in September is that we have a supernatural September. That the super be placed on our natural. The first day of September, may manifestations of the supernatural just embrace it. Yes. Oh, hallelujah. We celebrate God, brethren. We celebrate God for supernatural healing, for supernatural restoration, for supernatural provision, for supernatural blessings, for supernatural restoration, for supernatural direction, for supernatural order in the powerful name of Jesus. How can this be? Brethren, the Holy Ghost must come upon us. The power of the Most High must overshadow us. And that which will come out of our lives this month will be divine. Divine productivity. In the name of Jesus. And God will make us a name, make us a praise, and make us co-signers to his assets. In the name of Jesus, I decree and declare and proclaim into our reality. Amen and amen. Father, do it all in all of our lives. To manifest your power, to manifest your love. Do it all, Father. Thank you for where we are right now. But most of all, thank you for the future we see. Thank you for where you're taking us to. And so we pray today, Lord, that this supernatural September will keep us in that supernatural flow for the rest of this year into the coming year. It will be supernatural. This is just starting the engine. Every remaining sorrow of 2026, you will not reach us or ours in Jesus' name. We do not have ears for bad news. 2026 will not take any of our loved ones away. Will not come with any tragedy for us because we have entered into the gear of the supernatural. A season of good news is upon us. A season of manifesting the reality of God is upon us. Blessings and blessings and blessings that overtake is our reality. In the powerful name of Jesus. Oh, no weapon formed against us shall prosper. No tongue raised against us shall stand. We cover our lives and the lives of our loved ones with the blood of Jesus. We cover every day of September, October, November, December, January, and up to December next year. We cover it with this flow, the blood of Jesus. Let the blood of Jesus respond. Let the blood of Jesus speak our defense. Yes. We send the Lamb of God to the ruler of the land and we say, no weapon formed against us shall prosper. No tongue raised against us shall stand. For we have authority and power in the mighty name of Jesus. And we ask for the Spirit of God to blow upon our garden. Yes. Awake north wind. Come thou south. Blow upon my garden, that the spices thereof may flow out, that my beloved will come into his garden and eat of his pleasant fruit. Holy Father, bless us with a supernatural spiritual life from this day, a supernatural emotional life from this day, a supernatural physical life from this day, a supernatural financial life from this day. Let us progress from economics to godnomics in every realm of the world in the name of Jesus. A supernatural professional life in the name of Jesus. A supernatural social life in the name of Jesus. You will meet your prepared people. Hallelujah. God will touch hearts to help you in your ministry. God will touch hearts to cause you to get to your next level of glory in every area of your life. Oh, the devil has isolated you, has blocked the ways for your helpers to reach you. The roadblock has imploded in the name of Jesus. So let us go into this month with that attitude that will take us to a higher altitude. With God, nothing shall be impossible. In Jesus' name, we agree. And all the saints say, amen.
1: Believe in God's word and agree with God's plan.
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The church alone, let the church grow, let the church continue to move as it is a church of God in heaven. All right, a beautiful message there coming through from Bucci, yes, Evangelist Bucci. I call him Bucci Boy, yes, with the song One Big Family. Yes, we are one big family, you the listener, of course, we here, we are one big family, and we keep rolling, flowing, and making things happen together every morning like this. One big family. All right. We're done with the music for now. Of course, on the inspirational bit of the program this morning. And we now go straight to the next message. Is a teaching coming through from Reverend Olushola Areogun of Live Voices International Christian Churches. Time check now is 6 a.m. and here comes Living by the Answer.

0: We welcome you to Living by the Answer, sponsored by the Dream Center of the Life Voices International Churches. Come and enjoy the teaching ministry of one of God's choicest servants, Reverend Olushola Ayodele Areogun. We believe God with you that God's dreams for your life will certainly come to pass as you hear God's word and apply the truths in Jesus' name. Stay tuned and get blessed.
1: Praise the Lord. Welcome to another exciting time in God's presence and the Word of God. I'm sure you have been waiting for me. I believe God with you today that God's dreams for your lives will suddenly come to pass as you hear the Word of God and apply the principles to your lives in Jesus' name. Father, bless your Word today and cause your kingdom to increase tremendously by it in Jesus' name. Amen.
2: When a baby is born, that is where you unite existence. Jeremiah 1:4. Before I formed thee in the belly, I knew you. Before you came out of the womb, I ordained thee a prophet. Now, when God was talking there, who was he talking to? He was talking to a man physically. I knew you. You came out of the womb, I ordained thee a prophet. Now, when God was talking there, who was he talking to? He was talking to a man, physically, taking him back to before he was born. What is formed in the body, inside the womb, is the physical body. Are you following what I'm saying? But what God was talking to, before I formed you in the belly, I knew you. That is the spirit. Get that? So, in the process of birth, the spirit is united to journey on the earth. There are spirits in heaven that are here. They are already existing. These that have come here used a body and they have come. That spirit is not dead. The body has died. That spirit is now separated from that body. It's gone back either to heaven or to hell. So at death, what was united birth is separated. Do you get that? Huh? Hello? Do you understand what I'm saying? Now, in the unity of the body, you will see that spirit, soul, body. If it's only body,

0: What feels pain? Really? What therewith? Your ear, your brain. Your ear is what it listens through, but the process is it in your mind. So at the uniting of the body at birth, God joined the spirit, the soul. Is that okay? The soul can go with the body while it's on the earth here, or go with the spirit. When we talk of renewing the mind and all that, you see how body, your soul is either siding your body or siding your spirit. I'm saying, when people go to hell, what part of their existence go to hell or go to heaven? You understand that? Is it only the body that suffers in hell, or the soul is joined to it? I hope you're following. All right. In the course of teaching, you'll be getting all that. But first of all, understand that death is not cessation. It is separation. That spirit will either go to heaven or go to hell if it's born again or not. And then at birth, there's a unity of a spirit that's existing now that is being formed. I hope you understand that. Praise God. Okay, so let me give you Titus chapter 2. Now, don't forget the statement I made. We are talking of Holy Spirit and you. Is that correct? That Jesus brought us into sonship. The Holy Spirit brings us the manifestation of sonship. Is that if you don't enter into the manifestation of sonship, you waste sonship itself. I hope you can now, just if you take the physical baby, you will know that you see babies that have had some damages in the birthing process, like hemorrhage in the brain. That's it. You see, a baby has a Down syndrome, has some things and all that. That's what I'm saying. That baby's ability to enter into the fullness of the potential of humanity being compromised. Do you understand what I'm saying? Medicine and science looking for ways to restore it back and do whatever. The devil's attack against a Christian is not need to take you to heaven or send you back home. If he can do that, he can wash blood. But he wants to compromise the ability of this baby spirit born in the image and the likeness of God from entering into the manifestation of sonship. The manifestation of sonship is the answer to the devil's behavior on the earth. Manifestation of your own sonship, God's judgment on the devil somewhere. When Jesus came, he came to show us how man was to live if he had not fallen. When you enter into the sheep manifestation, you will have a demonstration that people will say Jesus is alive again. That is a journey we are on. I hope you're fine. And a journey that you will be on till you meet Jesus. In that journey, the Bible describes it in 2 Corinthians 3:18. We all with unveiled faces, beholding as a mirror the image of the glory of the Lord, we are into that same image from glory to glory to glory to until we go into that glory. That change, it is by the Spirit of the Lord. So you can see that anything we are doing Christian that we minimize the Holy Spirit is actually a great advantage to the devil.
1: Maybe you are here today and you don't have Jesus as your Lord and Savior, or you used to serve him but you are backslidden, and you are telling Jesus today, I want to be a member of this kingdom. You may have been coming, you enjoy the gift of the Lord, but attending church service is different from becoming a member. And if you put your right hand on your chest and pray after me, Lord Jesus, today accept your sacrifice. You shed your blood for my sins. You gave your life for me. I believe that and accept, and I submit myself to you, to be our Savior from this day forward. Thank you for accepting me. I receive my sins washed by your blood now. I become a child of God by your word and by your spirit. Thank you. In Jesus' name I pray. Amen.
2: I'm sure you've been greatly blessed by that explosive teaching of God's word. Your minister has been Reverend

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1: Another beautiful day here, 9926. Yes, back in the day in when we were in school, we were right at 09926 or 9926. September 9, that's what it means. Of course, another day to be here. It was another time to be alive, another opportunity to say thank you, Lord, for that beautiful time here. I talked about your blessing yesterday. Of course, today, make sure you let the day count. Don't count the day. Do not just be counting the days, but let the days in your life count. So there's a difference between you counting the days and allowing the days in your life to count. You know, there's a difference, right? You don't know. Okay. Make sure you let the day count. Don't count the day. Do not counting the days, but let the days in your life count. You know, there's a difference between the days and allowing the days in your life to count. You know, there's a difference. You don't know. Okay.

So allow the days to count your life, not in the days. Every time, all times like this. Thank God, another beautiful Wednesday, another beautiful midweek, the second in the month of September. And I'm glad to be here again this beautiful morning on Metro 97.7 FM, live from the city of Lagos, where it rained a while in the city of on the island. I don't know about the main. If you're on the mainland, I'll ask you later. But on the island, it rained, yes, a bit. Because the weather is getting clearer, and I hope it continues like that. I'll be giving you weather forecast for major cities very shortly. But let me welcome you to AM Lagos Live. That's the name of the show, in case you're listening for the very first time, especially those who are joining me live on socials. AM Lagos Live is our flagship breakfast show. Every morning we bring this to you. It's pretty, and I'm glad to have you join me again this beautiful morning. As always, the nature's finest is right here. Uche Wadin Smith, this beautiful morning. Together we say, let's have a ride. Good morning. Let's go. How are you doing? Okay, time check right about now. 14 minutes gone past 6 a.m. City of Lagos. Yes, my people from Brazil or from the other side of the world, we say it's Lagos, but we say it's Lagos. All right, we have the Punch newspaper this morning. The Vanguard is here. The Daily Post newspaper is here. The Guardian newspaper is with me. The Nation newspaper is here. We're about to look through the headlines. These are papers that I have before me this morning. This is what we do every morning. We call it Super Headline Segment of AM Lagos Live. Once again, the Nature's Finest here. But before I take you through the headlines, let me check out the predictions for major cities. For the city of Lagos, the city of aquatic excellence, Eko Ile, as we call it, Eko, is partly cloudy right about now. And it's going to be like that for most part of the day in the city, which are ranging between 24 and 29 degrees Celsius. Now, precipitation, it is 16% for Lagos. The humidity is standing this morning at 95%, while the wind will be moving at 5 per hour. That's what Lagos will be giving us today. And of course, the city of Asaba in Delta State, it is raining right now. Earlier, it rained in Lagos a while. Now the rains have moved. Yes, yeah, so it's raining in Asaba right about now. And it's going to be drizzling much later like that for most part of the day, with the temperature ranging between 24 and 29 degrees Celsius. What about the city of Abuja, the nation's capital? Yes, Abuja would also be experiencing moderate rain today. Yes, and of course, it's going to be, it's not going to be much, but there will be rain in Abuja if it's not raining now. It's preparing to do that as the weather is gathering momentum, the clouds gathering momentum to rain there. 21 degrees lowest temperature. The highest temperature Abuja would ever experience today will be 27 degrees Celsius. From Abuja, let me move you to the southeast. In Enugu, it is presently right now light rain showers. What's right now in Enugu is light rain showers. And you know, as I said yesterday, September, and you know, September, October, another heavy raining season. So that's why you need to brace yourself. Be good to your be good to your environment, so that the environment will not bounce back and it now become disastrous for you. So light rain showers in Enugu with a temperature between 23 and of course 29 degrees Celsius. If I leave Enugu, I take you straight to Calabar. And Calabar right now, also similar to Enugu, is raining there as well. Light rain shower in Calabar with a temperature between 24 and 29 degrees Celsius. Now I take you to the up north now in Kogi State in Lokoja. Is looking cloudy. Yes, looking cloudy, like it wants to rain there, and it might just rain as we move on. Temperature there, 24 degrees lowest temperature and 2 degrees highest temperature. And of course, up north in Kaduna, you have it's light rain showers right now in Kaduna with a temperature between 21 and 28 degrees Celsius. Let me round it up in Yola, where funnily enough, is also in Yola right now. Yes, it's light rain showers. 21 degrees Celsius lowest temperature and 32 highest temperature. Wherever you find yourself, you try as much as possible to be a good Nigerian. We wish you the very best of this beautiful day. Let me grab the headlines now. The other, with the time now at 18 minutes past AM. The Nature's Finest is here, and let's grab the punch there. The first newspaper for me this morning, you can join us. 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Thank you. All right. 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

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Alright. So, let's go this morning. The line on the Punch newspaper this morning says 2027 Atiku Obi Makinde resist step down. You know, I talked about this yesterday about the opposition coming together to form one front, present one candidate to go against Bola Tinubu. But the way it looks is like the opposition is not, no one is ready to step down for the other. So that is what Punch is saying this morning. 2027 Atiku Okinde resist step down pressure. At the other side of the show this morning, we'll talk about all of these and much more. Okay, why I returned Ogogo's 25 million naira after death. Yes, Ilaro, Imam in Ilaro said that, as I said on the Drive Time show yesterday, I mean, that man is a good man, because is the transaction happened between him and Ogogo, and Ogogo is dead. 25 million naira, the man could easily swallow it if he was a bad person, but he's a good guy. He called the family, look, your father dropped so amount of money in my account before he died. Said I should do easy to do this. What a good man. We need people like this in society. 25 million naira, he could easily have a train of banks. He also have, not every pain requires pain, say pharmacist. I mean, I'm not even a pharmacist or a doctor, but I always say it here. It's not every pain you feel. You just begin to swallow painkillers. Sometimes you just need to sleep. Eh? Most of us don't know the importance of sleep. Mm? When you don't sleep very well, you begin to react to so many things. We give to give you signs. Yeah? But when you have it, you find out all of those pains, all of those... anyway, pharmacists. But pharmacists are this one saying it. Not every pain painkillers, according to pharmacists. This morning on the inside page of the Punch newspaper, Damosu, others celebrate. It says Daniel, others, Amosu celebrated Teju Osho's wife at 75. That's a story on the Punch newspaper. And this one, Kara, Kate gives Eagles to turn World Cup in into AFCON drive. Alright. That's a bit of sport. Fund family planning to fight 30 in West Africa. And gynecologists tell government. Unilag funds celebrate colleague for advancing the profession in Nigeria. Of course, you also have this one from the Punch newspaper. Tinubu mourns a loss of presidential aid. Very, very, very sad one right there. His name is Buhari. Yes, Peter Umar Buhari died in a Kano State hospital after a prolonged illness. May so rest in peace. And you also have this one. Protesters block Peter Obi's convoy on Benue Road. And you also have this one still from the Punch newspaper. I still have more headlines there. Let me check out more. This one says police hunt armed robbers in Delta community, recover gun. Bochi man arrested for shooting 25-year-old neighbor. Customs officer dies after auto crash in Cross River is another story on the Punch. Still on the police foil planned kidnapping, recovered guns in Akwa Ibom. Bank mocked as branch manager killed by kidnappers in Imo. Worry very soon. 87-year-old arraigned for attempting to murder Adamawa Jeff. And the flood sweeps away Anambra tricycle operator woman. 20 protesters arrested over Sokoto protest. Islamic cleric. Kara bridge repairs crippled Lagos Expressway. God have mercy. The Lord is our strength on that road, because that road, early to blockade is a problem. All right, more political stories now from 2027. Oyo SDP replaces governorship candidate. NDC demands a probe over blockade of Peter Obi's convoy in Benue. I also have NDC denies diverting levies donation. How higher thugs obstructed it to Benue. Peter Obi said all of those yesterday. And Benue denies deploying thugs against Peter Obi. Still, that story, Peter Obi and his move to Yewata yesterday, that didn't happen. Not protocol. Caught in trouble. Benue commissioner speaking there. Bochi senator rejects banditry allegations. Pledges support in tackling insecurity. Benue PDP governorship condemns blockade of Peter Obi's convoy. And you have APC chieftain empowers 50 Ogun.

women rally support for Yayi. These are stories from the Punch newspaper. And I grab the Punch newspaper now. I grab the Vanguard newspaper. Headline on today's Vanguard newspaper, it says, economic gains must show Nigerians' lives. This is according to CIBN. And when IBN, we're talking about the Council of the Chartered Institute of Bankers of Nigeria, CIBN. All right. Whatever GDP growth, whatever thing, I talked about that the other time. You cannot be talking about GDP performing and Nigerians are still suffering. They are wallowing in poverty. Mm-hmm. Outrage as Benue youth block Peter Obi's, from visiting Yelawata. That story is on all the papers we have this morning. That's a Vanguard account of what happened yesterday in Benue. Petrol prices defy how depot rates stay above 1,300 naira. We know what is happening. As I said yesterday, prices are going down in the international community, talking about crude oil prices, but in Nigeria, prices of fuel are going up. No be juju be that. It's so unfortunate. What a country. All right. You also have this one. Naira rises to 1,387 to a dollar in the parallel market. Is another story on the van. Sokoto attack. Beggar son shot by terrorist needs 190,000 naira for scan. 1 million out of school children return to classroom in 20 months. And Fetterman is telling us this one. And PDP denies call into APM, threatens legal action. And Aminu Atiku appointed Sarkin Zamfarani is another story on the Vanguard newspaper. Still on the Vanguard, in IDP camp, Peter Obi laments killings, displacement in Plateau. And 27 or your SDP changes governorship candidate rules not a political nation. Peter Obi arrives. Yabe will come last. Adebayo vows to defeat Tinubu. PC will come last. Is that possible? Okay. Let's see how it goes. There's nothing impossible. And 2027 APC governorship, government has done nothing for Southeast. Peter Obi, our only hope, Dan Ulasi is the one talking there. All right. Still more from the Vanguard before I leave the domestic crisis, violence tearing Lagos homes apart. And you have this one, Nigeria. Nigerians, Ganiyu Shomoye arrested over scheme to sell green cards, citizenship for cash. Wow. That's crazy. Well, that story is from that newspaper this morning. And that's how I dropped the Vanguard newspaper this morning. It's gone past 6 a.m. All right, let me take you now straight to the Guardian newspaper. And the banner headline, Guardian newspaper this morning says, ex-presidential candidates demand to restore fuel subsidy as Nigerians grown is another is the banner headline on the Guardian newspaper for this morning. And the more headlines from the Guardian newspaper, this headlines there. This one says NSA threatens to sanction airlines over non-compliance rules. And this one, NSCIA, a religion. You have this headlines there. This one says NCAA threatens to sanction airlines over non-compliance with rules. And this one, NSCIA alleges a religious bias in airlines there. This one says NCAA threatens to sanction airlines over non-compliance rules. And this one, NSCIA alleges a religious bias in vice trial. Okay. Well, we say NSC, talking about Nigerian Supreme Council of Islamic Affairs, alleges religious in El-Rufai's trial. Well, I thought Tinubu was Muslim, so why, which one is religious bias? Anyway, they have a right to say whatever. That's the story right there. Okay. Marine Ministry keeps mum over alleged 839 million naira spent on six vehicles, 835 million naira. That's what Marine Ministry is doing there. Yet you say Nigeria as a country is broke. Yeah? We should tighten our belt.

0: out. Okay, it is well. All right, Tinubu cannot be arrested in U.S. during Onga ministry in there. Yet you say Nigeria is broke. We should tighten our belt. Okay, it is well. All right, Tinubu cannot be arrested in U.S. during Onga envoy says. Okay, so all eyes on if visit U.S. today for Onga, talking about United Nations General Assembly or not. Last year when Onga is sent the Vice President Kashim Shettima, so the man himself is outside Nigeria now. Will he attend? Saying he will never go to U.S. Let the president even try once and for commode people mouth now. Go there and tell do it. You can. What do I know? Okay. All right. Let's see how it goes. Moving on. Nembe oil spill. OMF demands cleanup. Compensation accountability is another story on the Guardian newspaper. 12 kids in suspected Boko Haram attack on Adamawa community. And you also have this one. 2027 stakeholders hold interfaith prayers for Tinubu Hamzat. Others, of course, that one happened yesterday in Lagos here. And you have this story as well from the Guardian newspaper. Vigilante kill suspected bandit during attack on Niger community. And questions trail Abuja being collapsed hours after FCTA sealing. All of these stories from the Guardian newspaper for this morning. Past 6 a.m. is the time, and you're still swinging this beautiful morning with me on AM Lagos Live Super Headline segment of the show. Just fine as here. Let's quickly have a very short breather so that we can pay this bill. When I return, I have one newspaper. Yes, I have just the Nation newspaper. Then I'll be taking your messages. All right, let's quickly have this short message, and I'll be back at the other side. Newspaper Headlines, AM Lagos Live, Metro 97.7 with the finest.
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3: The Lagos State Muslim Pilgrims Welfare Board wishes to notify the 2027 Hajj intent that a sum of 7,882,822 has been announced as the fine for the holy pilgrimage by the National Hajj Commission of Nigeria, NAC, while Hajj form costs 20,000 naira. In view of this, all Lagos State intending pilgrims are urged to pay the Hajj fare through bank draft the final fare for the holy pilgrimage by the National Hajj Commission of Nigeria, NACON, while Hajj form costs 20,000 naira. In view of this, all Lagos State intending pilgrims are urged to pay the Hajj fare through bank draft raised from any commercial bank in favor of Lagos State Muslim Pilgrims Welfare Board on or before the deadline of September 26, 2026. For further inquiry, please contact 0808-076-6813, 0802-317-4373. Announcer, Mr. Abdullah, or before the deadline of September 26, 2026. For further inquiry, please contact 0808-076-13, 0802-317-4373. Announcer, Mr. Abdullah Kim, Ajomagbiri, Board Secretary.
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0: That's right. 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You're staying to this paper headline segment of AM Lagos Live this beautiful morning.
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0: That's right. Thank you for being there. You're listening to this paper headline of AM Lagos Live this beautiful morning with the finest. All right. Just the Nation newspaper now. The only paper before me to check out a few headlines from there. The banner headline says APC challenging Adeleke's re-election victory. And that's AFC FTA certification process for 24 hours. I also have Sheilo Ambassador Wahala. Dazu fans are the pensioner comedy in Abuja. Pan-Africa CSOs urge focus on ECOWAS's court judgment on Togo consultation. You also have this one, Nigeria-Canada

Nigeria collaborates to ensure seamless migration air travel. 2027, INEC deepens tech use with time readiness tracker. And Dangote Refineries 2.1 IPO opens. Of course, that one opens since a month. These headlines I'm taking from the Nation newspaper. And you also have this one. Investigate Atiku. Historical financial allegations. APC chieftain tells EFCC. And 2027, Wiki's reception. Eku tsunami, says APC chieftain. 2027, former Ogun LG boss Adedayo Adebutu predicts APC defeat. And you have this Tinubu deserves second term. Nigerians should put Nigeria. And this one is Alawuje as the state. You have Nigeria who's Indonesian invest to oil, gas sector. And you have this one, Tinubu deserves second term. Nigerians should put Nigeria first. And this one is Alawuje as the statement credited to him. You have Nigeria woos Indonesian investors to oil gas sector. Nigeria targets bigger role in Abidjan Auto Expo. All of these headlines from the Nation newspaper. And that's where I leave it. Yeah, let me leave it like that this morning so that I can take your messages. Up next is your messages. All right, I'll be taking them one after the other. The segment where I'll be looking through your messages. You can use the text message portal. Send text message to 0901-133-9791. And if you want to use this text message portal, you use 0916-257. That's WhatsApp message portal. I beg your pardon. WhatsApp message. You want to send a WhatsApp? Is 0916-257-1214. 0916-257-1214. You can also go on Facebook and drop your message there on Facebook. 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That's LIVE. Metro 977 LIVE. You can drop your message there. You can also go on my own timeline at Pretty the Finest at Degoke. Drop your message there because we are also streaming. You can see us live there. Yeah, all right. So let's have this short breather again. When I return, I'll turn to your messages one after the other, looking through what you have sent in today. AM Lagos Live News Super Headlines. My name is Pretty Adegoke. Keep it locked right here. Don't move it. Don't touch it.

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2: 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Yes, let's turn to your

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Metro977 Live. Yes, we have the stories there, so you drop your comments below the headlines there. Okay, let's begin from there. Actually, let's begin Facebook and the comments that we have there, the early verse there on the Facebook page. Let's begin with this one from Oholobo P.O. Daniel, who says, good morning, Preach and Uche. Regarding the headline, Obi Alia Lockhart Blockade Benin visit, and coming from a different perspective, I believe it's high time our institutions remained neutral and professional in discharging their responsibilities. I blame the Nigerian police force because the NDC chairman officially notified them of the visit and the notification was acknowledged. Once duly notified, the police should security and maintain law and order, not become part of political disagreement. Our institutions must remain neutral regardless of who is involved. That's your message right there. All right. Dr. Mrs. Maole Bara from Owerri, Imo State, said Peter Obi is not a threat to anyone. And why they are all afraid of him? How did we get to this brigandage, intimidation, and thuggery? Governor Alia is an embarrassment, and I wonder how such a man was made a reverend. Really, the hood does not make the monk. The loss of silver is much. The loss of gold is more. But the loss of man was made a reverend father. Really, the hood does not make the monk. The loss of silver is much. The loss of gold is more. But the loss of honor is such no man regains. I condemn this in its entirety. Yes, that's your message there, reacting to what happened yesterday in Benue State. Okay, all right. More messages coming through. Oyewole Fatunla says 2027 Atiku will be marking the resist step down pressure. These risk more questions than answers. Who will be president or vice president? Which party or region will yield those posts, the North or the South? Reality bites. These parties are starved by ambitious presidential hopefuls unlikely to cede ground. I say deeply the divergent interests and personal calculations make a seamless power-sharing deal improbable. What sounds like a last-minute fix risks becoming a panicky, unworkable arrangement unless parties clarify leadership portfolios and a binding mechanism for dispute resolution. If the proposal is serious, architects must move from slogan to structure, detailing selection rules, regional balance, and enforceable guarantees to prevent collapse before it begins. All right, as a message there from Wole Fatunla on Facebook. All right, going to the text message portal now. This one from Evangelist Ima Iluleke from Shasha says, good morning, Nature's Finest. It was unfortunate for the incident that happened to Mr. Peter Obi. Politicians should not be causing more problems to this comatose country. Our leaders and politicians should understand that Nigeria is shaking. Instead, to engage in a stronger unity, some people are craving for disunity. If Tinubu can win in 2023, he will win again. Okay, that's Evangelist Imar Eluleke there saying if Tinubu, yes, could have won in 2023, he will win again. He could win again. Okay, that's his message. All right, moving on. More messages now. Keep them coming. And this one coming through from 62 from Ayoale Street says that the headlines have been enlightened. Good morning. As usual, he sends us greetings every day. Thank you. All right, Steve Ofere from Ijaniki says, let the Benue government continue denying their involvement in the barbaric act of blocking Peter Obi's convoy. Who does not know that the fear of Peter Obi and the opposition is palpable in the corridors of power at all levels of government across the country? I pity anyone who still believes in these power mongers in Nigeria who call themselves politicians. They say the era that we had up to 90% of politicians with clean conscience and tolerance for opposition minds is long over. Gangsterism has almost totally replaced democracy and politics, says as we used to know. We are in the crude

and Dracula style of politics. Says no tolerance of any kind towards opposition other than just pretense. We know better than what the Benue government and the anti-democratic elements are attempting to sell to gullible minds. What a pity how the one giant of Africa has fallen so low in all ramifications. And it says chai. That's how he ends the message. Chai. Okay. Okay. And this one says, good morning, 97.7. Thank you for the good work you do every morning. In my view, those who blocked the road and prevented Peter Obi from reaching the PDP camp, okay, reaching the IDP camp, may have inadvertently denied the people of Benue, especially the IDPs, the opportunity to benefit from whatever assistance or support he intended to provide. I believe they should apologize to the IDP community for this. Interestingly, the more they attack Peter Obi, the more popular he appears to become. Says, thank you. This is just my view. Of course, it's your view. Omo Jesu from Ilasa Maja says, good morning, the prettiest. God bless you for your inspiration every morning to me, because some people like Kobo Koman don't understand. Says, keep it on. Thank you. Says, please, can you send me your phone number so I can top up? So God bless you. Thank you. All right. Thank you so much. I appreciate it. God bless you. Okay, God bless you. I appreciate that. Yeah, he wants to top off for the finest. All right. All right. I appreciate it. Thank you for appreciating me. Okay. And this one from Emmanuel from Satellite says, that's why Peter Obi should be careful about the likes of Seyi Makinde. See Makinde holding brief for Tinubu. Okay, for you, you say you see Seyi Makinde holding brief for Tinubu as the maybe you wanted to say as he did the same in 2023. So I don't trust him because nothing changed that will make me believe that Makinde and Tinubu had parted ways. Atiku should respect zoning for equity and justice and fairness in the turn of the South. Why is he always contesting since 1993? It's unfortunate. Benue youths playing politics with their lives. Tinubu should for once enjoy his vacation in America. I think America is far more developed than most European countries. There was a country instead. Say good morning, Emmanuel from Satellite. Yes. Barua Funsho. Yes, Adeyelu Funsho from Barua and Ipaja says, good morning, preacher, the nature's finest. It will be a presidential candidate whose a potential president could be blocked from visiting Benue State, and his state government officials were busy giving excuses. It is a warning that 2027 election campaign's exercise could be marred by violence. Well, they've all signed accord now to be to do the right thing, peace accord. So does it mean peace accord will not work? Anyway, I'm just thinking aloud. All right, Benjamin from Shogunle says, good morning, pretty the finest. The security agencies should up their game and make sure all political parties candidates seeking elections into various positions are given adequate protection. There should be no favoritism of any party or any state or anyone. So what happened to Peter Obi in Benue State yesterday need to be investigated and bring the people involved to book for other having such plan to think twice. Say fuel pump price and diesel price keep increasing. The question is, why is the government of the day not saying or doing anything about it? Benjamin is asking a question I don't have an answer to. Stevie Kalu from Maryland says, good morning. Who is behind this suggestion that opposition parties should step down? Step down for who? For God's sake. I guess this is still coming from the same infamous master strategist himself. He seems to be taking Nigerians for granted. Let us teach APC a lesson with our vote in 2027. Well, I think you didn't get that story. Let me clarify to you. You didn't get that story, Stevie Kalu. Stepping down between opposition, not about Tinubu. Stepping down
Atiku, Obi, Makinde, all of them, they are supposed to form one candidate, bring one candidate that will face Tinubu. Now, no one is thinking of stepping down. That's what that story is all about. Not about Tinubu. Okay? Reverend Father, I sent earlier is a disgrace to priesthood. That's what you said. Said, twice Obi experienced attack in Benue from thugs deployed by these so-called priests parading himself as governor. Karma awaits him. That's what you said. Okay. Mayor from the Kotonigbe says, beautiful morning and happy brand new day to you. He says, Mayor from Ikotuegbe, Peter Obi, his convoy blocked in a state that has a man of God as governor. I don't know why APC wants to burn down the country because of power from number one man to the least person in APC have, what you use there. I will not use that word on the radio. Don't use that. Okay. Don't use that. He said, that's why Mr. Buala said that the moment you join APC, I will not use that again. He said, APC, we are being called a disgraced nation and a country of a particular concern. Also fantastically corrupt. Free and fair election. Tinubu will be beaten hands down because nothing to write home about in his government. Okay. That's according to your message. All right. Moving on. Barrister Ogosuju from First Tax says, good morning. Says pretty the nature's finest and Uche 2027 Atiku Obi Makinde resist step down pressure. No complain as the most favored man of integrity, capacity, character, panache, and that has national appeal among them may have the voters on his part. An APC government is shown the way out. Our protesters block Peter Obi of NDC party, presidential candidate in 2027 on his way to Benue, was the son of the Nigerian prelate governor of Benue State, that is now a heretic, not the man in authority. Must Peter Obi, like any other Nigerian, demand permit from the governor of Benue and protocol to visit Benue State, Yelewata camp, Benue IDP Yewata camp. He said, is freedom of movement and association part and parcel of the Constitution 1999 regarded as the guard norm or forms of Tigo? He said, is there any supernatural explanation for doing evil as mankind is capable of all wickedness? But I see operation legal illustration in Nigeria. He says that happens after change of government the world over. When government officials participated in making the citizens suffer, have been punished. So at best, a Nuremberg trial that happened in Germany under the Hitleric Red Reich regime. So Nigerian politicians are nearing there. As INEC chairman and judiciary keep mum. Okay, Barrister Ogo Suji, you always think everyone is a lawyer with all this your law. If I start bringing my own engineering, you know I'm an engineer, engineering jargons on the radio, will you get them? Just like a doctor bringing all medical jargons. Anyway, moving on. He says, good morning. I think APC are not ready for free, fair, and credible election. Opposition and the lovers of democracy must rise against one party system and vote against partisan politics, tribal religion, and of course a sensational sectional president. He said, what Nigerians need now is a leader with experience, influence, a unifier, tested and trusted. Emmanuel from Ijesha. All right, that is your message. Okay, moving on from there, this one says, the silence from the Federal Minister of Marine and Blue Economy over the reported 835 spent on just six officials and operational vehicles is troubling in a country where citizens are rushed to endure hardship and keep hoping for a better tomorrow. Such spending sends the wrong message. I see than 3.5 years into office, Mr. Oyetola's tenure
is being associated with lavish expenditure. It says, at a time of rising poverty, inflation, and public frustration, government should be cutting waste, not displaying it. Accountability must come before excuses, according to you. Grandma B from Abulegba says, pretty the finest. The Metro crew, I say, pretty, thank you very much for the weather forecast this morning and the newspaper review. Well done. Thank you. It's a pity that we cannot wake up every morning in this country without bad news everywhere. Say, where will all these things end? When will they end is the question Grandma B is asking. Said the countries we were better than before are doing far better even without any natural resources. It is heartbreaking seeing and hearing all these things. I pray that God will intervene in Nigeria's problem. Amen. I say to that one. All right. Moving on. This one from Ogagbe Andrew says, good morning, pretty. Why all these hatred towards Peter Obi with the latest incident coming from Benue State? To me, these developments are simply a testament that Peter Obi may one day become president of Nigeria. He should remain focused and refuse to be distracted by the noise around him. Mr. Pretty, what is really going on with the prices of petroleum products? It is quite puzzling that while international oil prices are coming down, petroleum prices here continue to rise. Is there some kind of juju behind this? You know, I asked earlier, no big juju be that. See, as for everyone calling for a second term for this administration, I strongly disagree. How can we be talking about a second term for the same man who once said that if he could not provide electricity, Nigerians should vote him out? Yet some of these praise singers continue to campaign for another term. In my opinion, many of them see driven more by personal and selfish interest rather than genuine interest. All right, thank you. Moving on, this one from Tony Odinjo from Ikoto says, good morning, the finest. Happy midweek to you and everyone in the studio. May God bless you all. In the mighty name of Jesus. Thank you. Amen. Amen. Amen to that one. Additional Wasiu from Ikoto says, good morning. Opposition coming together to form a strong opposition against APC and President Tinubu's re-election is a dead on arrival because of their selfish interest and not national interest. These guys do not, they did the same thing in 2023 and we all saw the result. Same will repeat itself in 2027. And for Peter Obi, who always say, looking for cheap publicity, say my advice to him is you check himself because he always use people and dumb them. Where are his commissioners as governor of Anambra State? Where are the people who worked with him during the last election? And where is Lagos governorship candidate of his party in the last election? And where is only governor and his vice in 2023 election? Peter Obi is not friendly politically. Okay, that's additional. I'll see you there. Talking there. Okay, moving on. This one, the time is ticking. This one's Chigoki from Solo says, I'm ashamed somebody who said he's a Catholic priest turned Benue governor has become so, I won't say what you said there. He said blocking Obi from entering the state earlier has disappointed Catholic faithful. He can block Peter Obi, but can't block herdsmen from killing his people. More are coming. As Tinubu said, all is fair in politics. But this man, the government said they are not the one responsible. All right. Pascal Chimezie, this is your message is long, from Ikeja. Says, good morning, pretty. What happened in Benue State yesterday with state-sponsored thugs blocking Peter Obi's entourage must be condemned by every peace-loving person. It is a gross violation of Chapter 4 on fundamental human rights to freedom of movement, association, peaceful assembly, etc. I think Reverend Father Hyacinth Alia, who is the governor of Benue State, should be held responsible. This is the second time. In fact, he's becoming a huge embarrassment to the Catholic Church, and the Catholic Bishops Conference of Nigeria should rise up now and put a stop to ordained priests going into partisan politics. He said Governor Alia has brought shame and embarrassment to the church with his brand of brigandage and thuggery in politics. What will be
What we have been telling Nigerians, if Peter Obi was harmed yesterday in Benue State, Nigerians, politicians should be very careful not to plug this, point this country into another avoidable war. All right. Thank you so, so much for your message. Idimapuza from Suleri says, pretty Nigerian politicians are always selfish. None of them have the people's interest in their minds, but their personal interest. Since the opposition leaders, because of their selfish interest, couldn't step down for each other to wrestle power from Tinubu, let us all Nigerians brace up to continue our suffering hardship under APC, because none of them can challenge and win Tinubu individually unless God himself wants to remove him from

0: pools are there. Thank you. All right. Oracle from Willy says, good morning, pretty. I greet you specially. Please tell Benue State to be buried his face in, maybe you wanted to say, okay, tell Benue State government to bury his face in shape. Let them know that one day table will turn against them. Thank you. All right. Thank you so much. Of course, of all of your messages this morning, we've done justice to them. God bless you all. When we return at the other side, we have more coming. More coming. Yes, so for those sending their messages now, we'll be taking them when we return. Thank you. On behalf of Uche Wadinachi, yes, I'll make a point this morning. We'll still look at this Benue issue yesterday concerning Peter Obi. Thank you. My name is Pretty Adegoke. Keep it locked. Let's go to Abuja now for the network news. Good morning.
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4: It's 7 o'clock. This is the network service of Radio Nigeria. Good morning and thank you for joining us on the news. I am Rachel Bwala. This morning I'll be reading with
5: Jeremiah Jimmy. The headlines. Federal government to make 112 single national emergency number.
6: The Federal Republic of Nigeria having just a single number as the emergency number as it is done everywhere in the world.
5: CBN tightens terrorism financing regulation. Bank of Agriculture budgets 200 billion naira to stabilize food prices.
7: The role of the farmer irrigation company is to bring the bringer closer to the farmers, wherever they are.
5: Osun APC withdraws petition challenging Governor Ademola Adeleke's re-election. The commentary is on Nigeria must speak for Africa at the 2026 United Nations General Assembly.
4: You can follow us on Instagram and X at Radio Nigeria HQ and on Facebook at facebook.com/Radio Nigeria Network. Now the news in detail. The federal government is stepping up efforts to make 112 the single emergency number for Nigerians nationwide, with all major emergency response agencies linked to the system. The initiative is designed to ensure faster response to emergencies and save lives.
5: The National Emergency Management Agency, NEMA, Lagos Operations Office, in collaboration with the National Commission for Refugees, Migrants and Internally Displaced Persons, NCFRMI, has received 180 Nigerian returnees from Benghazi, Libya. The reception was conducted under the Assisted Voluntary Return, AVR, program coordinated by the International Organization for Migration, IOM, in collaboration with the federal government of Nigeria. Upon arrival, the Nigerian Immigration Service, NIS, conducted biometric registration and documentation to facilitate proper identification, record keeping, and the subsequent reintegration of the returnees. The returnees were also provided with immediate humanitarian assistance, including food, potable water, medical screening, and ambulance services for those requiring medical attention.
4: The Independent National Electoral Commission, INEC, has solicited the support of Oba of Lagos, Rilwan Akiolu, and the Lagos Traditional Council in promoting peace and mobilizing citizens ahead of next year's general election. INEC Chairman Professor Josh Amopiton made the appeal when he visited the monarch of Iga, Idungan Lagos of Lagos Island. Professor Amopiton said the involvement of traditional institutions was crucial to ensuring peaceful, credible and inclusive elections. He appealed to the Oba to use his influence to encourage Lagos residents to participate in the electoral process by collecting their permanent voter cards and turning out to vote. Responding, Oba Akiolu urged politicians to conduct issue-based campaigns and avoid hate speech and violence. He also called on traditional rulers to guide young people towards responsible civic participation. The monarch urged INEC to remain honest and committed to its constitutional responsibilities while appealing to the federal government to provide adequate and timely funding for the conduct of elections.

0: Nigeria and Canada are set to deepen cooperation on migration management, visa processing, and air transport. The Minister of Interior, Dr. Olubimi Tunjiojo, disclosed this in Abuja while receiving the Canadian Charge d'Affaires, David Sproul, on a visit. He raised concerns over prolonged delays in Canadian visa processing, noting that the situation had affected Nigerians, including students, unable to travel on time to commence their academic programs. Dr. Tunjiojo, represented by the Permanent Secretary, Dr. Magdalene Ajani, called for sustained dialogue and stronger institutional cooperation to address the challenge. The Canadian Charge d'Affaires, Dr. Sproul, acknowledged the visa processing concerns and pledged to convey them to relevant Canadian immigration authorities to ensure that Nigeria receives appropriate attention within the visa processing system. The meeting also focused on the extended Nigeria-Canada air transport agreement, which is expected to facilitate direct flights between the two countries and boost trade and connectivity.
1: The Minister of Education, Dr. Tunjiojo Alausa, has read the Right Act to Vice Chancellors of Public Universities, charging them to urgently diversify their institutions' funding resources, strengthen their advancement offices, and take full advantage of the enormous opportunities provided by President Bola Tinubu to mobilize resources beyond government allocations. Dr. Alausa gave the charge at the National Advancement Forum 2026, where he disclosed that only 4 out of 6 to 8 federal universities were currently making meaningful use of alternative funding opportunities, including research grants, endowments, and industry partnerships. He described the situation as unacceptable and urged vice chancellors to make resource mobilization a core responsibility of university leadership. To strengthen institutional resource mobilization, Dr. Alausa urged that directors of advancement should have a minimum internal tenure of 5 years, renewable where appropriate, to enable them to build lasting relationships with donors and alumni, industries, and other funding partners. He described advancement officers as professional fundraisers who require institutional support, stability, and the confidence of university management to deliver results.
0: President Bola Tinubu has congratulated Abumu Kofa, for member of the House of Representatives representing Kiru Bebeji Federal Constituency of Kano State, on his 50th birthday. President Tinubu described Jibrin as a dependable political ally, lauding his intellectual rigor, entrepreneurial drive, and enduring commitment to public service. He commended Jibril's lifelong pursuit of knowledge, noting that his academic foundation of the university, at the University of Abuja, Ahmadu Bello University, SBS Swedes Business School, Switzerland, Bayero University, and other leading institutions reflect an uncommon appetite for learning, excellence, and global perspectives that had informed his approach to leadership and public service.
1: Also, the President has felicitated the National President of the Pentecostal Fellowship of Nigeria and founder of the Sword of the Spirit Ministries, Archbishop Francis Okeh, as he marks his 70th birthday. President Tinubu celebrated the author and renowned cleric as a vibrant religious leader guided by a deep-rooted love for propagating the gospel of Christ. He also extolled the clergyman's contributions to higher education and human development in the country as the co-founder and chancellor of precious Cornerstone University, which has provided opportunities for thousands of Nigerian youths.
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1: Al Jazeera Nigeria and London's the 2025 Award Series Governors of the Year. Siminalayi Fubara, Rivers, Sheriff Oboruwari, Agbo Kefas, Taraba, Dwoye Diri, Bayelsa, Udsani, Kaduna, Mohammed Bago, Niger, Barrister Shehitu for Distinguished Humanitarian Services Award, Honorable Olubusunji Ojo, Minister of Interior as Minister of the Year, Engineer Shah Ojulari, African CEO of the Year, Professor Nuru Matsins Ikemunsu, Director General, Raw Material Research and Development Council, Government Agency of the Year. I'll just first in breaking the news.
2: That your money will be comfortable. We do say no to the rich. That's so they also be. Today, we know the money comes before you even see it. We know say sometimes you may try your best, eh? But the money before come up like this. Nobody say they try you. Not just how this thing they had for us all. I beg. Look, we shine eyes and small. That better tomorrow when you look for so, eh? Now, today, planning, I'm gonna go. See, bros, come close. If not, money to look like Jack. Make us talk up, Sergey. Now, from EFIDA and the National Orientation Agency, Samaram started.
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4: Thanks for staying tuned. As mentioned, the government is stepping up efforts to make 112 the single emergency number for Nigerians nationwide, with all major emergency response agents into the system. The initiative is designed to ensure faster response to emergencies and save lives. These were among the deliberations when heads of emergency response agencies met with Vice President Kashim Shettima. Different State House correspondents after the meeting, the Inspector General of Police, Olatunji Disu, explained that stakeholders were finalizing plans to minimize their resources and ensure the system works seamlessly.
5: It has to do with the Federal Republic of Nigeria having just this number as the emergency number as it is done everywhere in the world. The NCC has been working on this, and this meeting is to bring all the stakeholders together, get the input of everybody, and to ensure that things work as it's supposed to. Now we are trying to ensure that all the stakeholders come out, find out what we need to ensure that this thing runs smoothly.
4: The Executive Vice Chairman, Nigeria Communications Commission, NCC, Aminu Maida, said 112 was an existing toll-free form that can be accessed without airtime. He explained calls were routed to the nearest emergency call center, with 30 centers currently operating nationwide, including FCT.
6: For years now, the NCC has been operating the 112. Now, this is a toll-free number that works regardless of whether you have airtime credits, whether there is a SIM card in your phone, or whether you are in a subscriber of that network. As long as there's a signal from any network area you're in and you dial 112, it will be routed to the nearest emergency call center.
4: The meeting brought together the police, FIRC, NEMA, Federal Fire Service, and other stakeholders to assist the nation and ensure Nigerians receive prompt emergency assistance.
7: The Central Bank of Nigeria, CBN, says it has tightened its sterling financial supervision to a current supervisory priority. A statement by the bank's acting director, Corporate Communications and Investor Relations, Mrs. Hakama Sidiali, says the elevation of the terrorism financing supervision forms part of the bank's ongoing commitment to protecting the Nigerian financial system from abuse by illicit actors. According to the statement, the supervisory priority covers a high-level terrorism financing risk management, terrorism financing transaction monitoring, targeted financial transactions implementation, and terrorism financing-related suspicious transaction reporting. The statement notes that the bank will continue to apply a risk-based supervisory approach, including on-site and off-site engagement, to support effective AML, CFT, CPF controls across the financial sector in line with existing legal and regulatory obligations. The supervisory focus supports Nigeria's ongoing domestic and international cooperation as in financing, counter-proliferation financing, financial equity and protection of the financial system, emphasizing the supervisory engagement will be undertaken as appropriate.
4: All civil society organizations, financial intelligence and law enforcement agents for stronger collaboration with the media and citizens to combat illicit financial flows and safeguard resources for national development. They made the call at a capacity building workshop in

0: Congo, Akwaibom State, by the African Network for Environment and Economic Justice and Niche, with support from the European Union through the SECFIN Africa. Ikechukwu Agbamugbe reports.
1: Illicit financial flows are not merely financial crimes, but development, governance, and social justice issues requiring a whole-of-society response. This was the submission of stakeholders at the workshop. Executive Director of ANEJ, Reverend David Ugolo, described illicit financial as a major threat to development, urging stakeholders to work together.
2: Nigeria has, over the years, built a robust legacy and institutional architecture to confront these challenges. Yet, the presence of illicit financial flows tells us that legal frameworks and federal institutions alone are not enough. They must be matched by vigilant citizens, active state governments, and empowered civil society working together at every level.
1: Chief Executive Officer, Nigerian Financial Intelligence Unit, NFIU, Mrs. Hafsat Abubakar Bakari, represented by Mr. Chinedu, described illicit transferred funds as stolen opportunities, saying every dollar unlawfully taken out of Africa represents a school not built or a hospital not equipped.
3: An opportunity denied to future generations. Combating illicit financial flows is not only a financial integrity issue, it is fundamentally development and national security imperative.
1: The head of Public Economic and Financial Crimes Commission, Mrs. Teresa Mwosu. The commission has recovered over 1.2 trillion naira financial crimes, stressing that increasingly complex financial crime coordinated action.
4: Law enforcement agencies alone are not winning this fight. Collaboration with media society as well as the civil society is essential to raise public awareness, transparency, and strengthen the integrity of our financial system.
1: Participants were urged to intensify investigative journalism, track beneficial ownership and suspicious transactions, and promote transparency, accountability, and participation in Nigeria's financial integrity reforms. In Uyo, Ikechukwu Agbamugbe, Radio Nigeria.
0: The search for Common Ground Nigeria is to spend 30 million on providing equipment for the Plateau State Security Outfit named Operation Rainbow. The National Conflict and Policy Analyst Searcher for Ground Nigeria, Mr. Andy Kininem, stated this at the Plateau State Warning Early Response Framework Validation Workshop held in Jos. Josiah Buzun reports.
5: The program was organized by Search for Common Ground in partnership with the Plateau State Peace Building Agency. The project is a rapid response for peace, immediate protection, and early warning support to violence-affected communities in Benue, Nasarawa, Plateau, and Taraba states. The workshop, therefore, is meant to refine the proposed early warning, early response framework with key stakeholders to ensure relevance, practicability, and contextual appropriateness. It is also to identify and gaps, challenges, and coordination bottlenecks within the proposed framework, as well as stress stakeholders' ownership and commitment towards adoption, implementation, and sustainability. The National Conflict and Policy Analyst, Search for Common Ground Nigeria, Mr. Andy Keneme, said steps have been taken to mobilize the right people into the situation room of Operation Rainbow for optimal performance.
6: You as an organization, if you are coming to a situation room, if you come there and you find out that the systems are not working, what do? You go home. Now we want the systems to work. So the systems are going to work, the people are going to be there, and it is going to give you the impetus for the people to make sure they do their work.
5: Mr. Nkeme, participants are expected to go through the validated documents. The senior special of the Rapid Response for Peace Project, implemented by Search for Common Grounds on the platform, Fulus Chomo said equipping the situation room will allow the Operation Rainbow to handle the big part of the response to conflict, while the peace building agency handles the non-kinetic.
7: Search for Common Ground is doing is to revamp the operationalization of situation room domicile Operation Rainbow, in that once there is a threat in the community, they are no longer going to checkpoints, they are calling in respondents at the situation room.
5: In attendance were security agency, community and religious leaders, civil society organizations, and early warning, early response actors. From Jos, Josiah Buzun, Radio Nigeria.
8: Meanwhile, troops of Operation Fasan successfully rescued 12 kidnapped victims and thwarted multiple action attempts during operations across Kaurana Muda and Sanfeluku areas of Zafra State. A statement by the media information officer, Lieutenant Colonel Inja, indicates that the troops responded to an infiltration in Tesha, Kaurana Muda local government area, where they engaged terrorist firefight and forced them to abandon 6 abducted civilians who were subsequently reunited with their families. The statement, while another incident along the main supply route in Sanfeluku government area, the troops swiftly mobilized to Kwanoni village to intercept an attack on a Sharon vehicle, successfully

0: rescuing another six victims, forcing the gunmen to flee.
1: Nigeria Correctional Service and the Nigeria Army Intelligence Corps have reaffirmed their commitment to strengthen intelligence sharing and joint security measures to safeguard custodial facilities across the country. The Controller General Operations, Mr. Service Okwuche, stated this when he received the Chief of Armed Intelligence, Major General Risku Hadima, on a visit in Abuja. He said the increasingly complex nature of security threats make closer agency cooperation and timely intelligence sharing imperative. And also highlighted the correct actions, rehabilitation programs, including education, vocational training, and de-radicalization initiatives, describing them as important components of national security. Major General Hedima called for institutionalized training as evolving security threats required equal responses through stronger partnerships and improved intelligence coordination.
0: In another development, the transmission company of Naira TCN has declared a force majeure, a natural course following the collapse of a 330 kV transmission tower along the Kainji-Bunin-Kebbi transmission line. In a statement by the management of TCN, the tripping of the 330 kV Kainji-Bunin-Kebbi transmission line has affected the transmission of bulk electricity through that corridor. In view of the natural disaster that caused the damage, TCN declared the force majeure, and on the 330 kV Kainji-Bunin-Kebbi transmission line, TCN has, however, come to arrangements to mobilize the necessary personnel, equipment, and other resources to the affected location to facilitate the rehabilitation of the collapsation of the transmission line to service within the shortest possible time. In the interim, TCN has successfully maintained electricity transmission to Sokoto by enabling the Talata-Mafara-Sokoto corridor to receive supply through an alternative transmission path from the Kaduna-Mandu access via the 132 kV Zafutuakoso transmission line.
1: Accessing loans have become easier as online loan apps now allow Nigerians to get money within minutes using their smartphones with little or no control. While the platforms have expanded access to quick credit, verified applicants' identities using the bank verification number BVN and national identifier NIN, concerns persist over their impact on borrowers. In this special report, correspondent BK Ebero examines why online loan apps are gaining popularity and the challenges many users face.
2: Online loan apps are unique because they offer instant cash without physical papers or collateral. Traditional banks, many of these platforms use digital data and computer programs known as algorithms to assess applicants' decisions within minutes. However, online loan apps have also come up criticism over high interest rates, short repayment periods, and aggressive recovery methods. There are key features that make online loan apps include speed and conveniency, no collateral requirements, digital food, high interest rates. While these loan apps are processed quickly, they often come with high interest rates and short repayment periods, sometimes between 7 and 30 days. Another issue is unsolicited lending. Some say they have received calls from loan companies, had money credited to their accounts without seeing it, and were subsequently contacted to repay the money. Radio Nigeria has some people who say they have fallen victim to such practices.
3: Mistakenly, I click on that code, and before I say Jack, I got a detailer, followed by a mail detailing how you're going to pay. And then I send them a message, but I don't need this loan. They should take that money. I kept calling until they took away the money from my account.
4: They will first of all allow you to come and borrow 500,000. At the end, they will be paying with 3,000, highest 10,000. And interest of that 10,000 be about 5,500.
3: Once you collect that loan, that is much. For instance, now you collect like 50K. They always put 5,000. From nowhere, we just call your number asking you to come and get a loan from them. You begin to wonder where they get your number from.
4: If you dare not return it, they will go to account straight and remove it. And these people you are dealing with, you don't know them. They will ask you for your BVN, every information about your life.
2: There are many online lending platforms, including those operated by commercial banks and microfinance institutions. Afatto Muda Yusuf has blamed the rising abuses by online loan providers on weak regulation, urging authorities to introduce stricter standards for digital lending. Yusuf said it was unacceptable for operators to exploit Nigeria. Self-accountability.
5: Both the Securities and Exchange Commission and the Federal Competition Commission should step up and deal with all these loan apps. And you must ensure that they comply with the rules laid down by the

0: Competent Regulatory Agency.
1: An official Competition and Consumer Protection Commission, Mr. Ondaje Ijin, said the agency has received numerous complaints against some digital lending apps, developed a comprehensive blueprint to tackle the problems. He said the framework identified operators and their locations to hold them accountable for harassment, intimidating charges.
2: Consumer lending regulations is a blueprint for consumers to access credit in a manner that is transparent and respectful.
1: Borrowers are, however, advised to verify an online lending platform is legally registered before taking a loan. They should also read the terms and conditions carefully to understand exactly how much to pay. I should never disclose their personal identification numbers, PIN, words, to lenders. From Lagos, Ibiri Obike, Radio Nigeria.
3: 24 minutes past 7, you are listening to the news on Voice of Radio Nigeria. In the headlines, federal government is to make into a single national emergency number. CBN moves to tighten terrorism financing regulation. And still to come, Bank of Agriculture budgets 200 billion naira to stabilize food prices. Osun APC withdraws petition challenging Governor Ademola Adeleke's re-election. We also have sports, commentary, cyberscope, newspaper lines, and weather forecast. Stay with us.
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8: What happens when a vehicle carries more than it was built to carry? Answer is not just about damaged roads. It's about lives. Overloaded road safety damages infrastructure, undermines efficient transportation, and puts innocent road users at risk. Now, Nigeria is taking a decisive step. On 10th September 2026, Abuja becomes a center of a national station to confront one of the most persistent threats to road safety, reloading. Welcome to Abuja Declaration 2026 and national dialogue on ending vehicle overloading in Nigeria. Theme, Ending Overloading, Saving Lives. Guest speaker, Jibrin Babi, MNIPR, Director General and CEO, Voice of Ma. Host, the Choir Marshal Federal Road Safety Corps, Shehu Muhammad MNR, His Royal Highness, the Emir of Zazzau, Ambassador Ahmed Nuhu Bamali, CFR. Time, 9 a.m. at Lagos Hall, Transcorp Hilton Hotel, Abuja. Abuja Declaration 2026. End Overloading, Save Lives.
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9: Thanks for keeping the faith. Agriculture has inaugurated a 200 billion naira guaranteed prize program to stabilize food prices and protect farmers from losses under the Renewed Hope agenda. At the event, the managing director of the bank, Mr. Ayo Sunchirin, said the program would provide a price floor for farmers producing selected grains. That is, Muhammad Awal now reports.
10: The managing director of the Bank of Agriculture, Mr. Ayo Sunchirin, said the solution of prices was the guaranteed minimum price mechanism.

0: which means that farmers produce maize within the 2025 dry season and 2025 wet season at a floor price, stressing that government will give 350,000 naira per ton through the Bank of Agriculture. Mr. Shotiri explained that the program was not technically connected farmers, but open to just that farmers who have produced maize within the 2025 dry season and 2025 wet season will get a floor price, stressing that will give 350,000 naira per ton through the Bank of Agriculture. Mr. Shotiri explained that the program was not targeted at politically connected farmers, but open to genuine farmers across the country with plans to aggregate more than 500 tons of grain. He maintained that the commodity will be stored through the Nigeria Commodity and released into the market when prices rise sharply, thereby creating a mechanism for food price stabilization. The MD of BOA stated that the product initially covered maize, sorghum, and soya beans, with farmers' aggregation expected to bring produce closer to the formal market and ensure payments reach us.
1: Now, the role of the farmer aggregation company is to whether they produce corn, whether they delivery in banking, wherever they are, they know where the farmers are. And you also know where the farmers are. So for us, it is to work together as one entity which organizations play in their roles.
0: The managing director of Nigerian Commodity, Mr. Anthony Atuchi, said the exchange had warehouses across the six geopolitics, including community and farm gate facilities. He said the infrastructure will support transparent commodity grading, warehousing, price discovery, and market access, while enabling farmers to access finance and return to production.
2: This program is a fine balance of infrastructure market grading program, and as such, it's self-sustaining. So the agenda is to increase supply, this sort of program. It is not a direct subsidy.
0: The National President of Farmers Association of Nigeria, Malam Muhammad Magaji, said farmers have long advocated a guaranteed price to encourage continued production. He commended the federal government for providing with inputs at the right time and quality, stating that the new program will give farmers greater confidence to remain in production.
3: Nigeria farmers

0: under it if the Bank of Agriculture will guarantee the minimum price program designed as a reverse sustainable mechanism that will support farmers while helping to moderate prices for consumers. In Abuja, Muhammad Awal, Radio Nigeria.
1: The National Social Investment Program Agency has unveiled the Farmer Money G2P card for direct and fair disbursement to verified smallholder farmers. At the event, National Coordinator of the agency, Dr. Badomosi Lawal, described them as a defining moment in the rollout of the Renewed Hope Government and Empowerment Program JEEP 3.0. According to the flag of mark, the formal commencement of the on-the-ground enumeration across North Central State to serve as the digital gateway, every verified farmer's biometric and demographic profile directly to secure wallet. Dr. Lawal announced that widows of Nigeria fallen heroes had been enrolled as priority beneficiaries on the Hope JEEP 3.0, while hundreds of thousands of Nigerians had registered nationwide. The National Program Manager of JEEP, Hamza Baba, said the exercise reflected federal government's commitment to transparency, accountability, and inclusion in the delivery of investment programs.
2: Still on agriculture, a professor of at the Kaduna State University, Seth Akutsen, has called on the federal government to subsidize food items in the country. He stated this in an interview with Radio Nigeria in Abuja, noting that the move would cushion the effects of fuel. Professor Akutsen said the recently announced 15 trillion by the federal government from the fuel subsidy should be channeled towards boosting food security.
3: How do we help farmer? Prices of goods and services have gone up. They must be addressed. There's no doubt about it. Now, how do they address it? There must be some form. All these dashing people money will never solve the problem. It's the prices of service in the marketplace that matter. It may not be as radical as it used to fall, but I won't deceive you. The government has to find a way around it.
2: The professor of economics also urged state governments to explore the mineral resources in their states and wealth for the people.
1: The Executive Secretary, National Committee for Persons with Disabilities, Mr. Ayuba Gufuan, has called on governments and civil society organizations to provide persons with disabilities equal opportunities to contribute meaningfully to national development. In Abuja, during the commemoration of the 2026 International Youth

0: and Deaf Awareness Month, organized by the Abuja Association of the Deaf, represented by the Director of Social Integration, Mr. Lawrence Idemudia, the Executive Secretary, strive for greater investment in sign language as a critical tool for promoting ability inclusion and ensuring effective communication for persons who are deaf.
1: It is true that sign language interpreters are used in the communication gap between us and the hearing world, whether it can be the development of deaf people. But interpreters want to leave us to ask for ourselves because they can't be our voice. We speak in the interpreter.
0: The executive secretary said persons with this should not be viewed only as beneficiaries of government intervention, but also as important stakeholders capable of contributing their skills and ideas to the development of the country. The Director General of Federal Radio Corporation of Nigeria, FRCN, Malam Muhammad Bulama, noted that the media has an important responsibility to play by giving a voice to persons with disabilities for national development. Represented by Manager News, Godson Alekwachi, the Director General said radio could serve as a tool for promoting inclusion and amplifying the voices of persons with disabilities, particularly the deaf persons in the society.
2: This can be achieved by leveraging on digital and social media platforms. Radio overcomes the blind medium challenges by using to poor people to where sign languages can be seen. Radios and visuals will deliver. When we advance sign language, we break barriers in education, employment, healthcare, and leadership for deaf persons.
0: The Senior Special Assistant President on Special Needs and Equal Opportunities, Abba Issa, said the government was making efforts to formulate and implement policies aimed at alleviating the challenges faced by persons with disabilities. The President National Association of the Deaf, Mr. Muhammad Haruna, called on the National Assembly to expedite action on the ratification of the Sign Language Law currently before it to improve access to education, information, justice, and other essential services for deaf Nigerians.
3: The All Progressives Congress APC Osun State has filed a notice of withdrawal before the election petition tribunal against the controversial petition against Governor Ademola Adeleke's re-election. The tribunal had today displayed two petitions on the notice board purportedly filed by the Progressives Congress APC and the People's Democratic Party PDP challenging the re-election of Governor Adeleke. In another development, the APC dissolved the cert as members of its legal team disclosed that neither candidate nor the party leadership sanctioned the filed petition. Meanwhile, the practitioner, Mr. Shay Oyegbile, has admitted filing the cert petition on the instruction of the deputy governorship candidate in Aderity. Mr. Oyegbile yesterday filed a notice of to withdraw the petition following the outrage that the petition.
0: The South-South Governors Forum has pledged to support of President Bola Tinubu in next year's presidential election. The forum thus while presenting a communique at the end of its meeting in Calabar with key solutions on politics, economy, as well as regional integration development. Michael Ekpan reports.
4: The South-South Governors Forum comprises the six brave states of Bayelsa Rivers, Akwa Ibom, Cross River, Edo, and Delta, constituted to address issues. The Braves Commission, on the other hand, serves as the technique that implements the forum's decision. In a communique read after the conclusion of the forum's meeting in Calabar, Chairman and Governor of Bayelsa, Senator Duye Diri, said the forum resolved to give total support to President Bola Ahmed Tinubu in the 2027 general election. On the economy, the forum resolved to reconvene and assess the economic potential of Lagos-Calabar Coastal Highway. The governors noted that the project is boosting trade, connectivity, and growth across the South-South state.
5: The meeting was held against the backdrop of perspective, political, and development in country and progress across the region.
4: Wiki also stressed the need for unity and collaboration among members to tackle regional challenges, including security, flooding, mental degradation, and infrastructural deficits. Governor and Vice of the Forum, Senator Basil II of Cross River State, said the forum will closely with the Braves Commission to ensure that resolutions are translated into benefits for the people of the region. Governor of Akwa Ibom State, the Governor of River State, Similai Fubara, was represented by his deputy, Ngozi Mmaudu. The Deputy Governor of Edo State, Mr. Denisa, represented Governor Monday Okwebulu, just as Delta State Deputy.

0: the governor Monday Oyeme also represented Governor Sharif Oboro Wiroda, where the Director General of the Bridge Commission, Ambassador Joe Ketchi, and member of the Pan Niger Delta Forum.
1: In sports, Super Eagles to face Russia in an international friendly as Real Madrid and Manchester City make winning star seasons in UEFA Champions League. Let's join Idris Darifus.
2: Good morning and welcome. The nation's men's senior national team, the Super Eagles, will face their Russian counterparts in an international friendly on October 6. It will be the second meeting between both nations in 16 months following the 1-1 draw played at Moscow Stadium on the 6th of June. October's clash at the 44,000 capacity Nizhny Novgorod Stadium will be Russia's second game. The friendly encounter between both nations will hold exactly a week of the 2027 Africa Cup of Nations qualifying match between Nigeria and Guinea-Bissau on Tuesday, September 27. Meanwhile, former Super Coach Austin Eguavoen will lead Nigeria's senior women's national, the Super Falcons, on an interim basis for the 2028 Olympic Games qualifying fixtures against Comoros in October as the search for a substantive head coach for the team continues. Eguavoen will be assisted by Christopher Danjuma, the current head coach of Nigeria Women's Football League side Nasarawa Amazons. The 10-time African champions will open their Olympic qualifying campaign in the second round against Comoros, next scheduled for the Remo Stars Stadium in Ikene. Technical advisor of Rivers United, Finidi George, says they will face San Pedro Elo of Cote d'Ivoire with all seriousness in the return fixture of their Captain's League second leg preliminary round. The Pride of Rivers played out a draw in the first leg played last weekend at the Star Laurent Poku Stadium in Cote d'Ivoire, with the Port Harcourt side needing a second-half equalizer and the valuable away draw. Finidi, whose team need a goalless rest to the next round, said his team is going for the victory in the return game in Nigeria.
3: We know their strengths, so we'll counter that in at home. We can't let them play freely like they did, you know. So we are not looking at playing a draw. We are looking at winning the game. Just have to go all out to see how we can get that early goal. And then that, yeah, so we are looking forward to a positive game and then victory, of course, for Rivers United.
2: Meanwhile, Nigeria's other representatives in the CAF club competition, Rangers International, says fans should not up against Sobemap FC in this season's tournament. The Flyers drew 1-1 at the MKO Abiola Sports Arena in Abeokuta, but head coach of Rangers International Fidelis Iletiku set the tunnel open for both teams to progress.
4: We are fresh, we are not happy, but it's not yet over. It's a game that we have to come all out to see what will happen on Friday.
2: The second leg of the game between Rangers and Sobemap of Benin Republic will take place in Lomito this Friday. In basketball, Plateau Rocks will aim to continue with their perfect run at the ongoing Phase 2 of the NBBF Zenith Men's Basketball Premier League Savannah Conference. The Jos Ladies will bat the Titans in Day 5 of the competition with the hope of making it 3-3 in the basketball championship. Plateau Rocks showed determination for overcoming Nasarawa Amazon 66-56 yesterday. The Rocks dominated the tie with aggressive offense and defense and closed with a beautiful display of basketball artistry. Meanwhile, next defending champions Dolphins suffered their third defeat in the men's competition. Dolphins went down 73-54 to Mountain of Faracus MFM Basketball Club in Port Harcourt. Despite the champ winning the fourth quarter 2015, the experienced MFM side have already outscored their opponents in the first, second and third quarter. And on the following scene, match day one of this season group matches of the league will continue today with holders Paris Saint-Germain up against Bratislava. The French champions will hope to make a bright start in front of their fans as they seek another record-breaking feat in the competition. Elsewhere, Liverpool and Atletico Madrid will face off at Anfield, another intriguing encounter. Spanish giants Barcelona, who last won the tournament in 2015, have a home fixture against Feyenoord of the Netherlands. Galatasaray, without the injured Victor Osimhen, visiting CP of Portugal. Last season's beating finalists and English Premier League champions Arsenal, who are in top form this season, will play at AS Napoli, while Stuttgart of Germany welcomed Viking. In the matches played yesterday, two Erling Haaland goals gave Manchester City 2-0 away win at FC Porto. Real Madrid beat Inter Milan 1 with Kylian Mbappe among the goal scorers. Guinean striker Serasi also got a brace in Borussia Dortmund's 3-2 win against

0: Nigeria, an opportunity to remind the world that meaningful multilateralism cannot exist. The entire continent remains permanently absent from the table where the most consequential decisions are made.
1: That commentary on Nigeria Must Speak for Africa 2026 United Nations General Assembly was written by Alfred Ajayi and read Olayemi Daniel.
2: Radio Nigeria, upliftable and uniting the nation.
3: Public notice, the Office of the National Security Advisor, UNSA, will also return to exercise at Asaba International Airport and Ogunashiku Environment on 10th of September 2026. Members of the public are advised not to panic and those not on essential duties should avoid the area. This message is from the Federal Ministry of Information and National Orientation in collaboration with the Office of the National Security Advisor.
2: Radio Nigeria, uplifting the people and uniting the nation.
4: Next is Cyberscope, bringing you the trend-shaping conversations across Nigeria's social media space. Presidential candidate of the NDC, Peter Obi, is trending, reportedly visiting Yelawata in Benue State to sympathize with those affected by recent violence. According to reports and videos circulating online, the visit was disrupted by individuals described by some as government-sponsored thugs who allegedly prevented him from reaching the affected community. While critics questioned behind the visit and argued that political tension should not overshadow the plight of affected communities at Kalusa Road, does it mean that before you enter Benue State, you will have to call the governor and notify him that you are coming to Benue, or does it only apply to Obi?
1: Well, Peter Obi is a presidential candidate, of course, as an important figure, and you know, especially as we are into campaign. I think it's not out of place if he all crossed to the executive of the state. But at the same time, I mean, thuggery, it's terrible, you know, having that situation. I think we should just try to embrace peace. Meanwhile, a disturbing video showing the aftermath of domestic violence incidents has sparked outrage and calls for tougher measures against perpetrators of domestic violence. Mm. The footage, which reportedly shows a man after beating his wife to death, has generated widespread grief on, with many users demanding severe punishment for the accused.
4: That's really sad, and there's been a lot of issues like that coming out from that particular state, Lagos state, you know, about domestic violence, which is really, really not good. And it always ends up not good. Also generating attention online are reports of new UK financial requirements for international students, including applicants from Nigeria and other African countries. The 30th, 2026, students applying for UK visas are expected to need higher levels of funds to cover living expenses, with studying in London required to show 1,507 pounds per month, while students outside London must show 1,203 pounds per month. The report changes have sparked concern among prospective African students, with many discussing the increasing financial burden of studying in the UK and questioning how the new requirements could affect students from lower backgrounds. At Onyechukwu wrote, "Mekuna chop love up President Tinubu." That's sarcasm for me.
1: Well, I think it's about time Africa should, you know,
4: upgrade their educational system. Yeah,
1: so
4: exactly.
1: That we can have,
4: so that we can be traveling out.
1: Yes,
4: can let them come in and study here. Well, that's it on this edition of Cyberscope as compiled by Omolola Amin. Stay tuned with us at Radio Nigeria and join the conversation using the hashtag Cyberscope for more updates.
1: Yes, and it's time for newspaper headlines. We begin with the punch. Certificate fraud, FGMY move to link education records. 2027 and denies diverting aspirants donation. Para bridge repairs cripple Lagos Ibadan Expressway.
4: Daily Trust reads, three vigilantes killed in Kaduna. Redda presents 828.6 billion naira 2027 budget to Katsina Assembly. We also have Moroccan woman knocked with Cheikh Gumi lawyer.
1: We also have the Vanguard here, and it reads, Obi urges FG to secure communities and return displaced to Nigerians' home. Outrage as Benue youths block Peter Obi from Yelawata.

0: domestic crisis, violence tearing us homes apart. Naira rises to 1,387 naira per dollar in power market.
1: Well, next is Guardian newspaper on the front page. Threats, attacks, test peace support, push for credible 2027 elections. And still on the front, Atiku, Tinubu's loyalists bicker over government policies and records. Pick up the Guardian newspaper. That's all we can take for newspapers this morning. For weather update, we...
0: Okay, I think there's a challenge there. For weather report in the northern region, thunderstorms accompanied by light rains are expected parts of Taraba, Kaduna, Katsina, Kano, Sokoto, Zamfara, and Kebbi states during the afternoon and evening hours. Also in the northern region, moderate rains currently being experienced over parts of the federal capital country, Nasarawa, Niger, and Plateau State. Are similar weather expected over the entire region later in the day. In the southern region, thunderstorms accompanied by moderate rains are expected over most of the region during the afternoon and evening hours. And now to news. Here is a recap of the major. The government is stepping up efforts to make 112 the single emergency number for Nigerians nationwide, with all major emergency response agencies linked to the system. The Central Bank of Nigeria, CBN, has elevated its terrorism financing supervision to a currency parity. The Bank of Agriculture has inaugurated the billionaire guaranteed minimum price program to stabilize food prices and protect farmers from losses under the Renewed Hope agenda. We also reported that the All Progressives Congress, APC, in Osun State, has filed a notice roll before the

0: to the lively streets of the mainland.
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2: 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Thank you very much for being with us. And of course, we'll be returning to the network service. That will be at 4 p.m. And between now and then, a whole lot of beautiful things we have for you this beautiful day. Of course, especially this beautiful morning on AM Lagos Live. Welcome you back to the Breakfast Show with The Difference, where we serve you now breakfast hot, fresh and spicy. Are you ready for me? All right, let's have a ride. My name is Pretty Adegoke. Thank you very much for being with me this beautiful morning. Welcome to AM Lagos Live. Time check, 8 o'clock from here in the city of Lagos.
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0: Most definitely. 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Metro 97 Door 7 FM right here in Lagos. 9926. What is he saying? Yeah, that's the date now. That's today's date, in case you wonder what is he saying. 9926. September 9. Thank you right here. You coming through from a boy for a lap on this one. Yes, that's one guy that's doing great for himself and for his family. I talked about not giving up earlier. So Fola is one guy that didn't give up. He promised the mom that, look, if I'm able to make it in this music journey, I'll do you good, mom. And the mom said, no, you don't need to do me good. I just want one thing from you, boy, if you make it. And he said, what? The mom said, you beat me church. Because the mother is a preacher woman of God. You beat me a church. I can confirm to you, Fola has bought a land, built a church for the mom in Ibadan, and bought a very big SUV for the mom. So that's what you get when you work hard. You support your child in prayer and every other thing that the child needs, you support. So the mom supported his career, and the boy is doing well now, and the mom is gaining it. Some people will always ask, when we talk about mom gaining, some people will ask, where is the father? Okay. You know, sometimes God help the fathers. Sometimes you see some, when a child is trying to struggle and make it in life, you begin to look for the father. The father figure is not there. So it's a good thing to talk to the father this morning. Try to be part of your child. I'm not saying there are no fathers that are not doing well. No, no, there are good fathers out there. I'm one of them. Yes. There are good fathers out there who are striving so hard to make sure their families are okay. So that's one thing you should do. Your family first, okay? Everything will be fine when you keep it like that. All right. AM Lagos, live in Lagos. This beautiful day, 9 minutes gone past 8:09 in the beautiful city of Lagos. Quickly, before I go to the deck again and get some messages, let me quickly, some of the messages I left, yes, before I went to the network service, yes, they were coming as I was leaving the network service, so let me quickly take them. Alright, this one from, I'm trying to see the name right now, okay, it says, what was the name? Okay. It says, good morning, Metro FM, Romanius. Yes, from Idiroko. It says, just an advice to Nigerians, mostly politicians, our leaders who always pretend to work for united and peace, one Nigeria, but their actions speak otherwise. They are without sincerity. Genuinely, let the Igbos feel belonging after all the injustice method against Igbos. Is not carefully look into the what are you writing? I'm not getting. Said being against Peter Obi is being against the whole Igbo tribe. I want one Nigeria, but we can never be one Nigeria the way Amana some evil Nigerians politicians are taking politics against Peter Obi and the Igbos. Too many shorthands. Sometimes it's just to try to make sense out of what you. Thank you. Right. This one says, Ugapriti, we have Ubudukatu Ranch, Nikonuga, of course, Mambila Plateau, all available. Tinubu is running to Europe to do what? Vacation. Said they have blocked Peter Obi not to enter where he was going. If I say Nigeria have entered Bermuda Triangle, you blame me. How can we now count our blessings? If you don't want to count your blessings, leave it now. Don't worry. Those who are counting their blessings are appreciating it. Okay, of course, you know Koboko Man is the one sending that one. Damon from Lagos says, good day. Benue State Governor should be very careful the way he governs, even though he wants to please the powers that be in his APC ruling party. It should be an exception, naming them all, and I know that he was a Catholic priest before delving into politics, and after politics, he's more likely to return are into celebrating masses. The Catholic Church is very strict, and if care is not taken, he will face disciplinary actions if he does not show remorse or continues with his way of conduct by the Archbishop of his diocese in the future after his tenure. Okay, Damian there sent in that one. All right, this one from Olakunle Olatunde Aburi Nipaja says the party APC is somehow beginning to act as the other meaning of the acronym, that is armored personnel carrier. Say out for war rather than for peaceful movement. May God help us all in Nigeria. Okay, they made me laugh there. Steve Omafozo says on State of the Nation, the blocking of Peter Obi's convoy in Benue State is on his way to Yawata is not a coincidence, but a clear manifestation that the very foundation of the country has been badly fractured on many fronts: injustices, insecurity, tribal and religious bigotry. Otherwise, here a Benue commissioner saying Obi broke protocol, and I ask, what protocol? That Obi cannot travel to certain states as a citizen of Nigeria. Recall that it is not the first time, and the same incident had happened before in Benin City, Edo State, even as the governor, Monday Okwebolo, had earlier said he cannot guarantee the security in the state. Why always Obi? Sadly, the police were watching the thugs misbehaving without any taking any action. What a country, according to you. Okay. God have mercy. Of course, it says the Benin incident is one of the many reasons I have maintained that total and sincere restructuring of for true federalism to be operational, let the federating nationalities peacefully go their different ways. All right, let me leave it like that. Thank you. All right, let me quickly go now to those are the messages. Thank you for all of them. All right, let me quickly pay a bill. Let me have a breather. Let me go to the commercial department now. When I return, yes, I'll be having more. Sport will come to you at 8:30, and at 9 o'clock, of course, we're making a point concerning what happened yesterday in Benue State concerning Obi and much more. That's when you have time to talk live on the radio. My name is Pretty Adegoke. The Nature's Finest here this morning.
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0: You for me, me for you. That's the way it should be. That's the way we should be saying it. If we are not selfish. But in Nigeria now, it's me, me, me, and me. If it's not me, it's nobody else, especially in politics. Even in sport, it must be me, me, me, and me. God have mercy. Kelechi Bernard is here this morning, and of course, it's a spot o'clock on Metro 97.7. Bernard, how you doing, bro? What's going on?
1: Great, as always, pretty. So what is the me, me, and me in sports that you actually referenced a while ago?
0: It's me, me, and me now. That's why they don't want to leave. Every time the same people want to keep running things. And you see, even when things are not going well, they still want to sit tight and keep doing things the wrong way.
1: What's going on? Anyway, I don't know where you are dragging from, but I don't know where you're dragging from. I'm totally lost.
0: EG. Yes. Gianni Infantino
1: is still elected the president of the FIFA, right?
0: So he doesn't want him to go. He doesn't want.
1: Why would he go? He's got like a first term or second term to serve.
0: They said he's messed things up. He should go.
1: But he was elected. Now,
0: vote of no confidence.
1: How do you kick him out? He joined elections.
0: You know, you can resign.
1: Why? Is it because people are resigning here?
0: No, it's the first time ever it happened here.
1: First time?
0: We are not used to this kind of style.
1: I hear there could be some underground.
0: They put some things in their bomb bomb and say, guy, leave that place. Otherwise, we open here. My brother.
1: Right, hey, Metro Sports, reaching you live around here on 97.7 Metro FM in the city of Lagos. Bernard right here alongside DJ Pretty and also Samuel Fadia. So together we'll try to, you know, keep you guys updated, up to speed on all the top trends emanating from the sporting world. And today, I think it's all about, locally, the football. We know the Super Falcons of Nigeria have got a new technical crew led by who? Augustine Eguavoen, aka Cerezo, a World Cup player with the Super Eagles of Nigeria, I think sometime in 1994 and in 1998, and also won bronze medal as a coach of the Super Eagles of Nigeria in the 20... What year again, sorry? Bronze medal he won with the Super Eagles as a coach.
0: Okay, that was in
1: 2022?
0: Yeah,
1: 2019. So he's packed when it comes to experience. So guys, I don't know what you think about it. Augustine Eguavoen, I know he'll be assisted by Olatunji Barua as a goalkeeper's trainer, and also one lady, a former Super Falcons player, Aishat Yusuf, and also other people also in that backroom staff. But the question is, you think Eguavoen's appointment is a good fit for the senior national team of Nigeria? I mean, going by exactly the misfortunes they actually suffered, failing to qualify for the 2027 FIFA Women's World Cup in Brazil, and also failing to defend their trophy at the last Women Africa Cup of Nations, WAFCON in Morocco, guys. Fadia.
0: Okay, the issue is, the man before now, I don't know, we've always known him to be the perennial technical head of the NFF, and he's been used to the boys. He's never had any female experience now.
1: Yeah, Cerezo. I think you're right. Right. He has so, not.
0: So, because I was saying something yesterday on the show, Sports Summit, that one of the things that will disqualify Imam Ahmad Kwakabo was the father. He's never had female experience in coaching.
2: Yeah.
0: So now to not bring Eguavoen, the same thing I just said.
1: Doesn't matter.
0: I mean, it's supposed to matter. See, the way you act.
1: Kennedy Boboye, you know.
0: Of course, most definitely.
1: He's the one coaching. He's the one that coached Edo Queens.
0: Mm-hmm.
1: Before then, he never had any experience in women's football coaching. Or did he? I don't think so.
0: But he hadn't gotten to the level he got to in coaching before he coached them.
1: I know, but what I'm saying,
0: he's gotten to a level now that, see, managing boys is different from managing girls.
1: I totally agree with you.
0: So I'm not saying he's a yardstick for failure.
1: Mm-hmm.
0: I'm only saying there's the way you manage boys, there's the way you manage girls.
1: Mm.
0: I think you need more patience to manage the girls more than the boys.
1: I think I agree with you. Did you watch our game at the FIFA Under 20 Women's World Cup in Poland? The game between Nigeria and Spain. We lost that one 0-2. Okay, 2-0 or 0-2. But again, I know I saw that game. I liked when I watched this under on age grade women's football, it could be organized by FIBA, or CAF, or, you know, I like the way they put boom mics around the pitches where you get to hear, I mean, coaches' instructions being barked out by the coaches, you know. I try to listen, and I try to, like, downplay the commentary and listen to what our manager was saying. That's the Moses Aduku, right? And it appeared it was just scolding players.
0: Now you know where
1: shouting at them.
0: Now that's where I'm going.
1: Why are you there? Come back. Are you? What's for you?
0: There is no technical know-how is lacking in our coaching. Let's face reality. It's not about shouting at them as
1: your kids.
0: What did they do there? You don't see the ball. You don't see the. You know those kind of things.
1: I think that was the language he used.
0: It's not the first time now. It's the usual thing. We hear it every time.
1: What you supposed to go back?
0: You are supposed to stay like that. You know, is that the way to coach in 21st century?
1: Yeah, I don't get it. And meanwhile, the Spanish manager was calm. This is not instructions. Calmly, quietly, without raising his voice.
0: Now you know where I'm coming from.
1: Okay, my voice.
0: Now you know where I'm coming from. That's it.
1: But again, it could be our upbringing, our style of upbringing. You know, at times, we're not shouting.
0: They must shout.
1: Are you telling me your dad didn't shout out to you?
0: No, come on,
1: don't tell me that. Nah.
0: Boko.
1: So where you see it?
2: For Guangzhou managing the interim business for the Falcons is, first of all, let's just salute that man, because that man has always been, the stop breaker between every saga who has.
0: He's always coaches. The one they turn to every time there's an issue.
2: So at least let's appreciate his presence and his expertise, first of all. But like what Pretty said, it's going to be hard managing the girls, which is one bitter truth. But I feel with his experience, load of experience, he should be able to guide them. Until when they appoint a permanent coach for the girls. I just feel he'll be able to do a bit better.
0: But I don't even understand, Kelechi, why would they even go to bring an interim coach when they've already... we've seen four names have already been given to us. They shortlisted four names. So what stops them from just going ahead quickly, have an interview, and get a substantive coach?
2: Yeah.
0: I mean, we had Thomas Dennerby, we had Florence Omagbemi, Mark Pakabo, and of course the one that left before Madukute.
1: Was there officially a shortlist from the NFF saying so? Or, I mean, things were actually bandied around. I want to know. Because, you know, I like having things official. Rumors or speculations. Okay.
2: Yeah, it's what making the round. And from it is, I think they have 1 month of preparation against their...
0: Yes, now. The game is not this month. So that means we still have enough time to appoint a coach.
2: Other than interim basis.
1: No, 1 month is not enough for... You have enough time. That's like 1 month. Our game is against the Comoros. That should be like October, right? That's next month now.
2: But that's what we are saying.
0: When we're going for the last AFCON, how many days remaining to the competition before they gather?
1: Yeah, but they had a coach in that period. They had a coach now.
0: Yeah? Yeah, that's what I mean. I'm talking about how many days did they come together to before they now went to the competition. This is Nigeria. Under 2 days, for the 8 hours, we get things done. Whether it's good or bad.
1: All right, still talking women's football right here on AM Metro Sports 97.7 Metro FM. Guys, still talking women's football. A-Dot Queens, if we know, they actually, did us proud at the last West African Football Union WAFU B and CAF Champions League qualifying tournament in Ouagadougou. That's Burkina Faso. They beat their opponent, Ampem Dakoa of Ghana. They came twice from behind to draw 2-2, and the game went straight into penalties, and the Nigerian ladies, Edo Queens, actually won that one 4-1 on penalty shootout against Ampem Dakoa of Ghana. So they are back in Nigeria, and we hear the governor of Edo State, that's Monday Okpehola, has given them 50 million naira.
0: No, he's not giving them. He has approved, announced.
1: Mm-hmm.
0: In government, it's a different thing to announce and approve.
1: Mm-hmm.
0: You can announce something today, till the government will leave office, they might not get it.
2: That's audio.
0: That's Nigeria.
1: Now, listen to what he said, during the, is it reception or whatever, where he announced the money. It appeared the governor followed the team. He said, and no quoting, he said, okay, paraphrasing, he said, The goalkeeper's movements and attempts to unsettle the Ghanaian players suggested that the Edo State, that the Edo side had gained a psychological advantage before the penalties were taken. The governor particularly praised her saves during the shootout, describing them as instrumental to the team's victory. He also commended the head coach, that's Kennedy Boboya, and his backroom staff for their roles in guiding the team to the remarkable double. Now, let me quote him verbatim. He said, "For me, this cup matters to Edo people, and it matters, I mean, to the country. I must commend the players for their doggedness. I also want to thank the coaching crew and the other officials. I want to reward the team with a sum of $50 million." Close quote. That's Governor of Edo State, Monday Okpeholo. So it appeared he actually watched the game, he followed the game, you know, technically and also tactically. And for him to be described, because I also watched that game and I saw the goalkeeper, you know, I saw, you know, her mannerisms, the way she was trying to like unsettle the umpire, yeah, the umpire, the Koa and penalty takers. And I didn't know the governor is also very, very astute when it comes to reading games, pretty and for the year.
2: Yeah, maybe he's a grassroots supporter of football. We don't know. Because for him to have pinpointed the keeper and all that, it shows that he was following the game, and I think he's a lover of the club side. So kudos to the governor, and hopefully, fingers crossed, they disburse that $50 million, like he has said.
3: many people didn't know this about him, that he was actually, he's been part of football before.
2: Oh,
3: so he knows about football tactics and all of that. So don't be surprised if he leaves the government house with the and he takes over.
1: Are you saying he's been in football? Is that what you're saying?
3: Yeah, he's been
1: in World Cup football.
3: Wow. He's been part of football before as somehow on the, I mean, grassroots. Hey,
1: just grassroots football, yes. In those days, right?
3: Yes, it was a grassroots. You know, the guy, he belongs to the street now. You know, the chicken club.
2: No,
1: I don't know about that one.
3: Is he a motor park guy now?
1: I don't know.
3: Unless you know what you didn't know about.
1: No, okay, thank you.
3: Everybody had a past.
1: Thank you so much. Thank you so much.
3: We all have our past.
1: I know. This one, I didn't know about this one.
3: I'm just telling you.
1: Okay, thank you. You know that. All right, guys, I'm still talking Metro Sports, 97.7 Metro FM. So there is this competition. It's called the National Intermediate Games. I know, I think you guys know about it. I'm pretty, and also Fadia. And right now, we are told the games have been postponed until the first quarter of 2027 for the organizers. That's for Lagos State to actually get their acts together in terms of venues and also other requirements. So, you know, before yesterday's breaking news, before then, we also, I read somewhere that they were ready to host the games. I had the joint organizing committee came together and they announced all manner of I don't know how to go about this. They announced all manner of measures to be put in place to ensure that athletes were actually discovered, and also we hear the plan was like, okay, any athletes discovered at this very games, then they'll be joined with the one discovered at the last diaspora games that were actually held somewhere in the UK, and they were part of the EJA. Invited junior athletes for the National Sports Festival and coming up sometime this year in Enugu State. So, but now the games have been has been postponed, and I didn't see the writing on the wall. And I don't know. I think for me, it smacks of a little bit of I wouldn't say misdirection. I wouldn't say so, but I don't know. I'm somehow disappointed because I was looking forward to that very championship.
2: I don't know. It might not be official, but
1: it is official.
2: No, I mean, what I'm about to say, opinion might not be official, but I don't feel maybe the election in the air or something might want to steer the reason for postponement. I am not sure.
1: Well, I don't
2: know. It might be.
1: They said for Lagos State to get their acts together in terms of. But anyway, guys, let's move on and talk other things right here on AM Metro Sports. Okay, yes, the FIFA Ballon d'Or list is out. For the first time in 3 years, no Nigerian on that, nomination for the men and women's categories. And I know there are some African players and also African coaches also on the short lists. But Nigerian players missing out pretty. Are you disappointed or you think maybe it's deserving because we didn't do well?
3: Of course. When we were having Nigerians there consistently, they were doing very well.
1: Mm-hmm.
3: Ademola Lookman at the time. Victor James Osimhen at the time, Chiamaka Nnadozie at the time. But right about now, if you look at the situation with our football, even if they put a Nigerian there, would you ask a question?
2: Yeah.
0: You ask the question, you say, what's wrong with these guys?
2: Even Josie Madugu was even nominated for women.
0: Exactly.
2: Coach,
0: then, yeah. Yes, we had a coach nominated. I mean, our coach is nominated. But this period, we do not deserve it. That's what it means. Because, I mean, for a country that didn't qualify for the World Cup, I mean, what else would you be talking about?
2: Everything was in shambles. So,
1: your comment somehow ties into what happened in the UEFA Champions League. I know the games were played yesterday on the opening night of the competition for 2026-2027 edition or season. And the encounter between Real Madrid and Inter Milan, in case you don't know, it ended 2-1 in favor of Real Madrid. And after that very game, the MVP of the game was given to Valverde, the Uruguayan player for Real Madrid, and Jose was asked, that's the Real Madrid coach, was asked about the MVP. He said whoever gave him that MVP was sleeping, that it should have been to Courtois. And I was thinking, are you sure it doesn't destroy
0: his coach?
1: But they say confidence.
0: No, you see, Mourinho has come with his problems. You know, he has these problems.
2: He has his mouth, he doesn't have to filter his words. Yeah.
0: Even if you felt that way, were you supposed to voice it? Keep it to yourself. You're not supposed to voice it that way, because now you'll be killing that boy's spirit.
1: Yes.
0: I felt he wasn't deserving it as well. But why would the coach, his coach, if it was the opposing coach, no problem. But his own coach saying that, that's a big problem.
1: It's a big problem. This guy, I hope his mouth is not running so... I mean,
0: his mouth has always been like that. He's a problem with his mouth.
1: Anyway, guys, anything to reflect on from yesterday's games in the UEFA Champions
0: League? Inter wanted to kill Real Madrid, I tell you. Inter, for those who watched the game, the result did not actually reflect what happened. Because Real Madrid didn't play the game, but they scored the goals. But the two goals were mistakes.
1: Yeah, gifts from Inter Milan.
0: They were gifted.
1: Yeah.
0: Otherwise, the result wouldn't be in this way.
1: I agree with you.
0: Inter played good football. I mean, at the point I was saying, Kai, football is not nice. The way these guys played, they should have won the game. But football is not like that most times.
2: True.
1: Any more reflection from the UCL?
2: Aside
1: the Inter Real Madrid game.
2: Kudos to Aston Villa. They showed character. At least 3 goals in the first half against Club Brugge. And although Club Brugge are trying to come back in that game, but I think with the, what's it called? Unai Emery and load of his boys showed character that Omar, you know, just come here to just come watch. You are here to stay. So I see good football from those guys. That's the only game I really watched yesterday.
1: Okay.
2: Yeah.
1: Okay. We gotta go. We're out of time. So more games coming from the UCL today and also tomorrow. Barca will be in action today. And so we'll let you maybe into all the fixtures for today and tomorrow in the UCL at 1:30 PM on Sports Summit on 97.7 Metro. And so until then, it's a wrap on AM Metro Sports. Auntie Dan, so we'll talk to you later at 1:30 PM. So, Pretty, back to you.
0: That's right. Thank you so much for coming through. Yes, a big ups to Kels and, of course, Fadia for coming through this morning. That's how we run things every morning. Beat by beat action every time. This is how we roll. Keep it locked right here. Don't move it. Don't touch it. And more continues because after this, let me take you to some vibes and at the other side to some messages, and when we return from there, we're going to be making a point this morning. Where are we going? We're going to Benue State. Peter will be in the news. And of course, Benue State in the news for the wrong reasons. The youth of that state in the news for the wrong reasons. Keep it locked right here. Don't move it. Don't touch it. My name is Pretty, the finest here. Uche Wadinachi is with me. Together, we're saying good morning.
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11: All right, here we go again this beautiful morning, as we always do. Thank you so much for being there. 9 a.m. is the time from the city of Lagos. How are you doing? The finest to stay here this beautiful morning. All right, make a point at this beautiful morning. Before I go to make a point, yes, there are people who truly appreciate what we do here. I'm telling you. So let me use this opportunity to appreciate. Simply, he says he's Omo Jesu. That's the name he called. You remember, if you listen when I was on the newspaper headline, the message I read where someone asked me to send my number that I wanted to do a recharge for me, because he was blessed every, he's been blessed every morning concerning the inspirational talks I give every morning before I begin the newspaper headlines. I somehow didn't want to, but I had to, before people will think you're feeling somehow. So I gave my number. In fact, the recharge is more than a recharge. So thank you so much, Omo Jesu, the way from Ilasamaja. God will bless you. God bless you. God bless you. God bless you. Again, I appreciate it. All right. So welcome to Make a Point this beautiful morning. Of course, on the Make a Point segment, as we do every morning, the essence of doing this is for us to have a better Nigeria. And how can we have a better Nigeria if we can't have better politicians? And how can we have better politicians if our attitudes are bad? Bad attitudes were displayed yesterday by some people, as Peter Obi, the presidential candidate of the NDC, had his convoy blocked by youth in the Benue State when he was traveling along the Boko Makurdi Road towards Yewata. He was going to, you remember Yewata, right? Over a year ago, the community was attacked and the people became IDPs. Obi said he was visiting Yewata to sympathize with families affected by the deadly 2025 attacks in the community. And videos from the scene showed a group of youths blocking the road and preventing the convoy from proceeding. The police confirmed that the convoy was stopped and said security personnel were actually providing protection while investigations were ongoing into the circumstances surrounding the incident. That was what the police said. On the other hand, the government officials, of course, said the presidential candidate of the NDC, Peter Obi, actually breached protocol. He didn't tell them he was coming to the state. He didn't let them know. But Obi alleged that the youth were mobilized by special assistance to the Benue State government. But the state government denied any involvement, saying it was not aware of the visit by the president candidate of the NDC. And the allegation was unfounded, according to the government. The incident has therefore raised serious questions this beautiful day about political tolerance, citizens' rights, security, and the kind of political culture Nigeria is heading into ahead of the 2027 election. So this morning on Make a Point, we are asking, regardless of who organized the youth, what does the blocking of a presidential candidate convoy say about political tolerance and democratic values in Nigeria ahead of the 2027 election? Should politicians be allowed to visit any community to campaign, condole, or even visit humanitarian purposes without the obstruction? Or should such visit be subject to prior coordination with state authorities and security agencies? Some people are even saying Obi also did not do well by going. Why the timing? Some people say the timing is actually wrong. Why will he be going now? Why didn't he go to sympathize with them all this while? Why? Because of election is coming. So that's why he now remember to visit them. While some are saying, well, he can visit anytime he decides to visit, and that this is the time he has decided to visit. So this

0: Morning. All of these questions we are asking, what's your take this morning? Make a point and let's have a flow. Remember, as you make a point this morning, do not abuse, do not incite, do not insult. If you try to insult anyone, I'll cut you off. Yes, don't insult anybody, don't abuse anyone. Just make a clear and very beautiful point this morning. And make it as short as simple as possible this morning. Let's go 0700-7000-977, 0916-257-1214. Hello, good morning.
1: Hello, good morning, Mr. Pitty.
0: Yes, sir, good morning to you, welcome.
1: Yeah, my name is Sifo Osifo. I'm calling from my parents' home.
0: Mr. Osifo, it's good to have you this morning.
1: Thank you very much. Yeah, let me declare statement that first of all, we have private visit, that is condolence visit, which Peter Obi was trying to do yesterday, and then peaceful campaign visit. You know, that one, you draw up your campaign visit, you know, the state you are going to visit, where you are going to visit them, and then INEC is aware of that, and the state is also aware of that. So, to me, yesterday's visit was not put campaign visit, but condolence visit. You understand?
0: Mm-hmm.
1: And let me also declare stated that our rights are provided in the constitution and protected, especially the fundamental human rights, right of movement. So everybody has the right to move from one place to another. In as much as a Nigerian, you have to move freely without being obstructed. So nobody should have obstructed Peter Obi as a Nigerian citizen. But be that as it may, Peter Obi is not an ordinary citizen. Especially during this political period, he is seen as an endangered political species. Are you getting me?
0: I'm with you.
1: So he's not an ordinary citizen. He's well known all over Nigeria, if not the whole world, as a politician. So that is the reason why he has to obey the protocols, the procedures of his movement, by telling the security authorities, you understand, like the police, which he said he has done, and then telling the state government, because the state government, the state governor, is the chief security officer of that place. So he should have well informed the governor of Benue State.
0: Okay.
1: You know, so that his security will be well protected and provided. You understand? Or let me say provided and protected as it was. So, he should not just be an attention seeker or maybe trying to be a controversial person by becoming a political nuisance. So, that is just my take on that.
0: Okay.
1: So, we should also not blame the government of Benue State, as he said, even as not as they did not know that Peter Obi was coming.
0: Okay.
1: So some people may say that in the past, the Benue State governor and even Edo State governor had told him not to visit their state. But that also says a target. That is, you have to visit, you don't have to sneak into the state, you have to come in, let them know that you are coming so that you'll be highly protected.
0: All right.
1: So that anything that happens, they will get the responsibility. They will account for that.
0: Okay.
1: Are you hearing me?
0: I'm with you.
1: People will be an ordinary citizen just like me.
0: All
1: anything
0: right.
1: can happen.
0: Thank you. Thank you.
1: You understand?
0: All
1: so
0: right.
1: That is just my own take.
0: Okay.
1: We don't have to, you know,
0: thank
1: say
0: you.
1: That people Obi was very right.
0: All right.
1: Is,
0: 0700-7000-977. Yes, let's make it as snappy as possible so that others can also contribute. Let's not waste too much time. Yes, 0700-7000-977. Hello, good morning.
2: Hello, good morning.
0: Good morning to you.
2: This is Mazi Kochimobi Mojo, calling from my brother.
0: Did you say OG?
2: Yes. OG.
0: Okay, welcome.
2: Yes, yeah, thank you. My take on this issue is that Mr. Peter Obi is very, very okay, please, let it not be taken as negative words, because what I mean by being reckless is that he is the only
0: Can you take hello? Hello, can you hear me? Are you? Is your phone on speaker? Is your phone on speaker?
2: No, my phone is on speaker.
0: Maybe check it away from your mouth a bit so that we can hear you very well. It's not so clear.
2: Okay. So I believe that Mr. Tipodi, is our only hope for a better Nigeria, for a new Nigeria.
0: Okay.
2: Because we have a lot of financial intelligence. So someone like me should plan things properly. We know that the opposition, APC, are doing all they can to prevent him. Like what happened in this state, as small as it. Now, if we go to another APC government state, we should take time to put things in place. Especially security. I believe we should have a security detail now, because we don't want any. It's about security in Nigeria. Now, the thing is, if there's an NKA Abiola case in this session, there'll be problems. Because the people will not keep quiet. If that happens to people, there'll be problems. I know so many people, there are lots of things who have taken this time and again.
0: Okay.
2: So, just for that to be peace, we should try and put this in perspective when we go into this.
0: All right.
2: Thank you very much.
0: Thank you. Okay, so it's somehow also saying, echoing what Peter Osifo said earlier, that someone of his status should not just be visiting the state anyhow. He should put things in proper perspective. Oji there. All right, what's your own view this beautiful morning? 0700-7000-977-0916-257-1214. Hello.
3: Good morning, sir.
0: Good morning. You're welcome.
3: It's Koboko.
0: Welcome.
3: May God bless the person and recharge your phone for you. For me, PTB has informed the governor. If he did not inform anybody, how did they know he was coming and was blocked? What happened in Benue yesterday is highly condemnable. A disgrace to Nigeria, why other nations watch. And as far as the former governor of the state, half right, according to our association, half right to freedom of movement, freedom of association, freedom of interaction without obstruction and infringement. Sir, it is still boiled down to our president. He has to talk. Are you hearing me? He has not to even travel anywhere, any Olulu means any Konga, in any country, in any state of this place. Look at what the Tinubu cabinet and the APC is causing Nigeria, sir. Now, last time, to digress from, sir, he said he did not know that EFCC blocked attempt of Osho before he knew. He said he doesn't want to talk about what happened. What happened yesterday? No one has right to block anybody. In conclusion, what is happening is not good. Are you hearing me? I said yesterday, this EFCC has only to have monopoly of violence. It's not good. It's a disgrace. Project, no one is one. You don't see the block attack. You don't see the block attack. You know. That means he's not fit to be a president.
0: Okay. Who is not fit to be a president? Okay. 0700-7000-977-0916-257-1214. Hello. Move away from the radio, please.
4: Hello, good morning.
0: Good morning to you. Hello. Welcome.
4: Hello, how are you?
0: I'm with you. Good morning.
4: Yeah. This is calling from England.
0: I didn't get your name.
4: D.
0: Okay. All right.
4: Yeah. Okay. So I said about this issue. These people should just calm down and reduce emotion about it. Okay. This is politics, and these are politicians. They know how they do their things. Of course, he has the right to move. He has the right to do anything he wants to do. But of course, when you look at the timing, you look at the planning, and you look at it, it's totally wrong. Okay, it's totally wrong. Like the person said, a person of that caliber, if you're going to visit the state, and I'm going to even be sympathizing with the IDB, you should have a proper plan. So they're not going to a state and say, you want to do this, you want to do that. No, it's wrong. As a matter of fact, what they do, and you know, that, like I said, this is politics. If it is under, politicians should also be treated the same way. So anybody that wants to move this way, should also meet the same treatment. Look at those ones that go about buying corn, buying coconut, buying all on the road. The same treatment should actually go. Election is coming, and this has to come. So they should mention the same treatment for all of these politicians. So not just blocking the road for one person. Every other politician that has been this should be treated the same way. So that they know what they know that it's not just about coming during election. All of these, why you are not here to the no, don't come during election and begin to do this. All of the politicians should be treated the same way. Thank you.
0: Wow. Hey, oh, interesting. Thank you for your comment. I mean, he said something very, very key there, that it's not about election time you will now be coming with an entourage to come and greet us. I mean, so what has happened before now? So, and he said every politician should be shown the same style, not just one person. Anyway, what's your own take? Make a point. Good morning.
5: Sir, 30 seconds. People have right to go at any time. Whether you don't go last year, whether you go today, whether you go yesterday, he has the right to go any time. And let them be Christian now. Tell them about politics. He has the right to go anywhere. I have the right to enter that place today now. Let them be Christian. We are matured. Thank you.
0: Okay. All right. 0700-7000-977-0916-257-1214. Hello. Good morning.
6: Hello.
0: Yes, sir. Good morning.
6: Good morning, sir.
0: Welcome, sir.
6: Thank you so much. This is Mr. Yana John.
0: God bless you.
6: From Eba. We are discussing a very important development.
0: Most definitely.
6: You know, I have always told you I don't like this brand of politics.
0: You still said it yesterday.
6: I honestly don't like it. I don't know why we want to crash this everything. Firstly, is Obi going there for official guest of the government? It's when you're coming to a place as an official guest of the government that will seek the attention. We are now in campaign era. Every political party have to draw up its own itinerary. Whether Obi visited the Yewanta last year or not, it is at its own convenience. We can observe a testimony that P2B is restless. He travels every time. And if he finds that in his own itinerary, this is when it's most convenient for him, should that be a problem? Who send those guys? Instead of us to condemn this thing in unison, we are trying to make a point or political something like that. Why should he come this time? Why did he not take the governor or things like that? It doesn't make sense to me at all. This is not the first time Obi is experiencing this thing. Remember, it happened in Edo State the other time. Understand? Why are they targeting him? You see, Obi has tried to help Nigeria. If Nigeria don't want Obi, anything that Obi change, start supporting Biafra, everybody will talk. We start saying another thing entirely. If Nigeria don't need him, Biafra needs him. People need him. Nobody says where you are not wanted. He has a right as a Nigerian. He has a flagging the flag of Nigeria. But to the youth of Benue State, I will remind them what Cassius told Brutus. He said, men are sometimes architects of their faith or masters of their faith. Understand? The fault is not in our stars, but in ourselves.
0: Okay.
6: So if Benue youth can prevent Obi, but they cannot prevent Fulani, herdsmen, terrorists that are destroying their life, is very unfortunate.
0: Wow.
6: They are masters of their faith. They are architects of their faith. They will reap what they sow. Fulani will come and visit them again.
0: Wow.
6: Thank you very much.
0: Okay. If they will not be seeing them. Are you praying or cursing them? Okay. Thank you for the for having finding time with us this morning. 0700-7000-977. Hello, good morning.
7: Yeah, this is Salim.
0: Hello.
7: Hello, good morning.
0: Yeah, welcome. Good morning.
7: I said, this is Dave calling me back.
0: Okay, quickly.
7: Can we just stop this blackmail? Can we face reality? I don't get it. Yes, somebody is saying maybe to do this. See, like I keep saying, the way we have been playing politics, yes, is totally wrong. But has it stopped? No. Right from time immemorial, even after this democratic ruling or something, has any of this changed? No. Yeah, can we just fix that reality? So if you are going to play in that policy, you must also play by that rule. So if somebody is actually stopped from entering to a state, of course, let's even say it's a political vote. Yeah, how are you planning as a politician yourself to maneuver that? Don't come up looking for people's motivation of people's national intelligence to say, oh, this is because you know they are what do they call? They hate me, they don't want me to work with me. No.
0: Okay.
7: Are you politician is just telling me about your games? You are coming to a state like this, you should expect to be an unexpected instead that it's not yours. So how are you also planning to maneuver this situation? So having said that, please, either it's going today or it's going like one last year, if you are moving in a way like this, the caliber of person you are, of course you know you're going to draw crowd, you're going to draw a lot of things are going to happen. So how are you planning to actually avoid so many situations that will come up? So don't just do things and when it backfires and you come out to say the people. No! Play by the rules. Play by the games. Play by the games. Then you're going about this.
0: Right. Okay.
7: Are people going about this? People are going about this. Are you written any drama? No!
0: All right. Okay, thank you.
7: Thank you.
0: Thank you for your message. Yes, it's others have been moving, have been going about the way B is going, but why is it the one bringing all of this attention? Anyway, it's a question for another day. What's your own take this morning? 0700-7000-977-0916-257-1214. Hello, good morning.
8: Good morning.
0: Good morning to you.
8: Odaba, the ghetto man on the line.
0: From
8: Lagos, yes. Yeah.
0: All right. Okay. Let's have it.
8: To see Nigerians, I will be there ourselves. But maybe we don't blame any government. We can't even blame Tinubu. Because charity begins at home. Charity begins from individual. We know the truth. We know one come out from poverty. I call my friend way there in the US. They explain to us how they want to do. The government will do us bad. Now they laugh saying we never do it. When individuals do it, we know what to do. You see, I'm a big deal doing things. Not the same individuals, but not the same everyday Nigerians suffer. People where they suffer, not the best one for many welcome. You see any senator there, any government officer for that talk. Not the gentleman like me, like welcome. When in God, you not the same ghetto people where they suffer, where they collect a children of life, when I mention come. 5,000 naira they will collect them. Share their 4 years. Now we never did it. So we did it. Thank you.
0: Bye-bye. We're not ready yet. When we're ready, we'll tell ourselves the truth. That's coming from Ghetto Man this morning. Hello.
9: Good morning.
0: Good morning, Mr. Mark. Right?
9: Yeah, this Mark.
0: Welcome.
9: Edmonds, well done.
0: I greet you, brother.
10: It's a funny thing. To me, this is an extension of what we got yesterday.
0: Mm.
10: Yeah, in my view.
0: Yeah.
10: Because yesterday we look at, if you don't vote for anything, you go do like, no matter your husband, all of that. Now, look at the state that we keep having this. Last time it was a decent. And okay, let me not just comment on the individual that the governor then leave that. Now, Peter Obi was not even going straight to Benin. He was coming from somewhere. That was no problem in the state. He was coming from Plateau State yesterday. What, in fact, this is the day after yesterday, or I think it was even before yesterday.
0: No,
10: I think it was before yesterday.
0: No, it was yesterday. He went to Benue. From Benue, he moved to, when he was blocked and all of that, he moved straight to Plateau.
10: Okay.
0: Yeah.
10: So, and there was no damage.
0: No, nothing.
10: So, in some ways, I would love to comment on the governor and Peter Obi. They belong to the same kind of church in Nigeria. But let's leave that. That's fully understood. Now, this is another thing I want to add. When you did it yesterday, it shows the intention. We don't need to start elaborating. We know the intention and what they, why they are doing it.
0: Mm.
10: The video yesterday, we heard the youth chanting Tinubu or no Nigeria. That was what they were chanting. So we know whether the governor, they say the governor is not aware or whatever, we know what they are doing. All of us, we are in it. I pray that God will help Nigeria. Now, I don't know why Nigeria don't like honest people. We celebrate cook. We celebrate eat. No, why is it that it's only Peter Obi, everybody taking? Why? Somebody was making a comment this morning, a lawyer, on a certain program, that Peter Obi is not different, that what did he do in Anambra State that he saved, the only thing he saved Nigeria money. And I tried to respond to him. Now, of all the presidential candidates, it only would be that nobody can point to him that stole Nigeria money. All others, including the president, we have allegation of corruption against him. But why is it that Nigeria cannot come together to say, okay, this somebody like that should help us to beat Nigeria? Somebody that saved Nigeria money is really not better than somebody that can, like, straight only say, can beat your money for his family and his friends. So why are we like this in this country? Like I always say, please, Nigerian people, please, let's come together. They must to fight this monster in eating Nigerian beef in the name of politics that make us intolerant all along.
0: Wow.
10: Let's come together to fight. That is the only way we will deliver.
0: All good right. Morning. Thank you, Mark. Okay, let's come together and fight the monster eating deep into our system. All right, I can take one more call before we wrap things up this morning. Hello.
11: Please, I'm sorry.
0: I'll give other people a chance to call, please. I mean, you've made your point. Give other people a chance. Make your point at once. There are other people on the line. Thank you. I appreciate it. Hello, good morning.
12: Good morning.
0: Good morning.
12: It's a pity.
0: Yes, ma'am. Good morning to you.
12: I am...
0: Is it your name is?
12: My name is Mama.
0: Mama? Just Mama? Okay now. All right.
12: Please, my baby.
0: Ma'am.
12: All of us are now. Why is it that it's only obedient to the position party? What is the problem? When I was in a rebellion in Benin State, that was when I knew that they were one and one, when they came to campaign. They were not police, there were no other people. They came there and went back to me. They did not take permission. What is the permission that they have to take? When I'm just coming for this news. Because look at, if they are going for presidential campaign, then you become for yourself. I for the youth is that the gift that somebody cannot do for his time, don't accept it for the person. They give you God to accept. When they are going for credit, they carry their family along. Where are their family? Where are their family?
0: All right.
12: I took one away when I went to town. I said, when I was in school, you're buying this for 10 cents. Not 10 naira, 10 cents.
0: All right.
12: Today, look at what we have. Tulubu has started it. What is the essence of the people of the time?
0: Okay, Mama.
12: They were there when they went to school. They were now looking. I told you about the television. When the people from the post the top, they were confronting Adelaide.
0: Thank you, Mama. I need to go. I have a program lined up.
12: Please,
0: thank you.
12: Thank you.
0: All right. Thank you, Mama. All right. What a way to end it this morning from a woman. Yeah, it's good to hear from, I always like to hear from women, especially at a time like this. Thank you so much, Mama. Let's do this again some other time. 9:30 is the time now. Nosai Twame, of course, is waiting for me already on the sideline of the airwaves to report what is the latest there. Of course, when I return, I'll wrap things up right here. All right, let's join Nosai Twame for today's runway report. Nosai, if you're ready, I'm ready for you. Good morning.
13: 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I'm your captain, Nosa Aitwame. Today, we are cleared for a flight into the past with our eyes firmly on the future. Air traffic control has come a long way from the systems and procedures of the 90s to today's technology-driven aviation environment. But as the industry evolves, one question remains. How do we inspire the next generation to take up careers in air traffic control and other aviation professions? To navigate this question, we have Dr. Sylvester Omoigberale, a former air traffic controller of the 90s, aviation stakeholder and managing director, Kavok Aviation Services. Details shortly after this message from our trusted partner, Sabre, a global leader shaping the future of air travel and logistics.
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13: Welcome back. How different was air traffic control then, and what has changed today? What lessons from the past can help shape the future of the profession? Dr. Sylvester Omoigberale takes us through the evolution.
19: As at the time I came in, I was a cadet, air traffic control officer. Then the airlines were very few. Nigerian Airways was still there. Thereafter, it was that time Okada was just opening, Cabo was there, and there are a few other airlines. Most of the airlines I met then, they are no more now. Because I was working at the control tower, I know any airline that comes in, we always know because they communicate with. So there is a massive difference. What we had then and what we have now, they are not comparable at all. There has been a very big change in terms of number of airlines, quality of training or remuneration of workers. Because I remember when I came in, my salary was just 2,500. Then it was quite poor. But my colleagues now, who are still in service, well, a lot of them have retired. I think they earn close to 3.5 million, to the best of my knowledge. So there's a big difference.
13: Back then, air traffic controllers were well paid.
19: They were not well paid. Where I worked in Port Harcourt Airport. And in Port Harcourt Airport, a few of them could afford a car. It's an indication that they were not well paid at all. They were not even dressing well. So if they were well paid, they would dress well. But they always have this prestige, man, a traffic controller. So when we came in, I would look at them and say, I was telling my colleagues, best memory now, Mr. Julius Iwafido, died in Sosoyuto plane crash in 2005. Are these the people we want to be like? This one will come and say it's a PATCO, the other one will come and say it's a GATCO, the other one will say it's a SATCO. Those are their ranks. And we were just cadets, as in trainee. I was always asking him, before I joined air traffic control, I was a secondary school teacher, and I was doing the job, I was enjoying that job, but somehow, when I got this opportunity, I said, if I do this master's I want to do, will I get this job? Let me go and take the job so that I can get out of the village. That was actually how I got out of the village where I used to teach. So, comparatively, the industry is far better than it was when I was working as an air traffic controller.
13: So your colleagues now are well paid?
19: Very well paid. Okay. They can't complain anymore. Because somebody will earn over 3 million naira a month. So if he complains, then it means that he has a problem.
13: So can you tell us a bit about air traffic control at that particular time? Because I know today your colleagues complain of inadequate facility and working tools and so on.
19: Yeah, the complaint has always been there. During that time, it was purely procedural, manual. Radar was not prominently used. It was only in Lagos that radar was most used. In other stations, it was just procedural. A and B, that's what we call it. You sit down the tower, you control traffic. But now, there is radar, there is aerial airways. So the complaint has always been there. I used to go on strike, Nigerian traffic controllers, they used to go on strike a lot of those days. But this time, I don't think in the past 2 or 3 years you have had them go on strike. Because one, they are well paid. Secondly, like the proverbial Oliver Twist, there is never enough. When you give them everything, they will you not to say it's not enough. I think that is why. Otherwise, I don't think they really want some. But tools can never be sufficient. Sometimes this telecommunication, this radio equipment, they could have problems. But at that time, there was no telephone. So we relied on radio, this 9495, the 1217, and the one for communicating with the pilots. That was the one we relied on. But today, I think they have much more than that. Without those ones now, you can use telephone, you could even have satellites with phones. So there's a very big improvement in the system.
13: So those aspiring to become air traffic controllers, what can you say to them? Now, an extent, a very lucrative...
19: Very, very. Even in my community, I've been trying to sell the idea because I don't think there has ever been any traffic control in my community. I try to tell them, look, if you want to go to school, go and study geography, go and study physics, go and do maths, because those are the subjects that would direct you towards that profession. Because it's very lucrative, but not many people know about the job. Once you say you're an air traffic controller, people think you're an Air Force personnel. That's the first thing that strikes their mind. After interacting with you, before they begin to know more and more about what you do, even people at the airport, sometimes they call you a marshal because they see marshalers at the apron directing aircraft on the ground. In the course of training as an air traffic controller, you do a lot of all those things, including martial art work, AIS work, communication work. You do all of them together as an air traffic controller. That's why they always act as boss. Even the engineering, there's a course we did that and they call aerodrome grant aids. You do even their courses. You still do it as a traffic controller so that you will not be JJC as in...
13: So you do everything?
19: Everything.
13: So the only thing you don't do is fly an airplane?
19: Before we came in, some controllers did flying. Aerodynamics. Flying was a part of air traffic control. At least up to PPL level. You do flying, engineering, it comes with AIS, all the courses. The aerodynamics is purely theory of flights. As an air traffic controller, you must know very well. So when an aircraft says it wants to land, you have to know that the gears have to come out of the aeroplane. You have to ask, okay, check greens and all of that. If the landing gears are not down, the three greens will not show at the cockpit. So you need to know about everything about the airplane, the operating procedures and everything.
13: You better direct a pilot to the event that there is a problem.
19: Exactly. Because once he tells you this, you should be able to have an idea what is going to in the cockpit.
13: What are you doing in your own capacity to educate the younger ones to take up a career in aviation?
19: A lot of people to date don't even know what I do in my big kind of business. Once you say you work in the airport, they say, which airline? Mm. They believe you are either a travel agent or you work in an airline. Mm. They don't know there are a lot of auxiliary services, plenty of them. Cargo handling, they say, oh, clearing agent. Some people call me clearing agent. I will not laugh. I don't even answer that. There is this part of aviation that I'm involved in is almost hidden to a lot of people, even people in the industry. I'm just trying to motivate people in my community to study. My people don't even go to school. That's the irony of it. The ones that go to school, before they get admission, they don't, no counseling, no consultation. They just, any course they are given, they just go. A couple of us made those mistakes. Relevant subjects. If you want to be a professional, you really don't need to be a graduate to be a pilot anyway. Well, a lot of people don't know. With a school certificate, that's a good one, especially in the sciences, you go. Flying is just like learning how to drive, right? But with a little more technicalities. That is the difference.
13: And that's where we park our aircraft for today. Join us again on Friday for highlights from the 30th Annual Conference of the League of Airports and Aviation Correspondent, LAC. I'm Nosa Aitwame, wishing you a smooth flight through the rest of your day.
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To all of the politicians there, you should not think about it like this. To Baba is sending a message to you this morning. Don't think you are the only one that can make it in life and you don't want to give room to others. Because God has made all of us and put us on this earth and is giving us opportunity, even though some people's opportunity might be more than that of others. But it doesn't mean that we cannot all make it on a level playing field. So as we go into the 2027 election, level playing field is what we ask for everywhere, no matter who is the candidate, no matter the position, and of course, no matter what we say we are talking about. So that's the only thing I want to say this morning concerning backing that song up by Two Baba Idibia. Okay, 11 minutes to the top of the hour, 11 minutes to check out time for me this beautiful morning. It's been an awesome morning. Now, talking about 2027 election, I said it yesterday and it's like it's playing out. Because we understand that the G100 is even collapsing before it's starting. When we say G100, it's talking about the effort to produce a consensus presidential candidate ahead of the election. And right about now, he's facing fresh hurdles as the presidential candidate of the ADC. Talking about Atiku Abubakar, that of the NDC, talking about Peter Obi, and that of the APM, and talking about Seyi Abiodun Makinde, have maintained their presidential ambitions. They say, we are going there. Let's go to the field. You know, a merger of the G100, a coalition of political groups and of stakeholders advocating one united opposition from Ambassador Umar Elijah, however, expressed confidence that it will still work, that consultations will continue and the consultation will be concluded and an agreement will be reached. When will they reach an agreement? Because election is getting close. This is September 9. I mean, January is very close when the election will take place. So, where will they reach a consensus? Because just as many Nigerians have been expressing, and I said it yesterday again, it will be very, very difficult for the opposition to be fragmented, to go and face Tinubu. It will be difficult. I'm not saying it's impossible. Don't get me wrong. I'm not saying it's impossible, but it's going to be difficult for Makinde to be one side, Obi one side, Sowore one side, Atiku one side, what's his name, Adebayo one side, Donald Duke one side, and all of them will be facing Tinubu, a man that didn't have the paraphernalia of power in 2023 and still defeated people who wanted him not to win the election. So is he going now that he's in charge? He has all of the paraphernalia of power with him. And I'm just thinking aloud. I hope you can reason the way I'm reasoning as well and see things for yourself. Because it's easy to say, they have rigged the election, they scared it. But election is not about all of this noise that people make, especially on social media. Election is about calculation. So if the oppositions are not doing calculations now to come together to form one united entity to face Tinubu, it will be difficult. I'm just thinking aloud this morning. God, let's see how it goes. Well, we still have October, November, and December, right? Okay, so let's see how it goes. Let's see what happens between now and that time. Well, talking about Tinubu, the Minister of Information, and talking about Mohammed Idris, has stated that what you guys always think about President Tinubu, that he just takes a decision without considering Nigerians, is a lie. You guys, though, you are not saying the right thing. That, in fact, the President Tinubu that he knows actively listens to the citizens of Nigeria and takes their feedback into account before making any necessary adjustment on government policies. So Idris is saying this one. I'm sure people will start asking Mr. Idris some questions. Did Tinubu consult us before he said subsidy is gone when he mounted that podium? Did he consult us? Did he ask us? Well, I don't know. I'm just asking. All I'm saying, I'm thinking aloud all of these things I've been saying. Because if Mr. Idris is saying the president always listens to us, now that we are crying, fuel is expensive. And the president is the Minister of Petroleum.
What has he said to Nigerians? I'm not even saying what has he done. I'm not asking what has he done. I'm saying what has he said? Because the Minister of Power, Petroleum, you should be able to speak to Nigerians. Oh, my people, sorry, as your minister, because most people have even forgotten that Tinubu is actually the Minister of Petroleum Resources. Yes. Hanekin Lokpobiri is Minister of State. And Ekweripe is Minister of State as well. Mm-hmm. Those ones don't even speak. We don't hear them talk. Maybe because their boss is not talking, they don't want to talk. So, as the Minister of Petroleum Resources, President Tinubu should tell us, Nigerians, I'm sorry, this is what is happening, this is why petroleum is like this, this is blah, blah, blah. Just give us, say something. Even if it's something that will not be pleasant to us, to our ears. Just say something. So if Minister of National Orientation, Mohammed Idris, is saying, Tinubu always listens to Nigerians before taking decisions, what about that one, actually? I'm not saying the decision to increase the fuel price is about him. No. At least everything they say, market prices will force, or whatever they call it. I'm only saying, as our minister, because Tinubu is actually my minister, not just my president, he's my Minister of Petroleum Resources, and he doubles as my president. He should speak to me and tell me, hey, the finest, this is why you're buying fuel at 1-3 plus. And I'm sorry about that, the finest. Just speak to me and I'll come here and I'll tell you people, okay, this is what Tinubu said. Oh my God. But he has not said anything. We are just buying fuel anyhow, any price. And you say Tinubu listens to Nigerians? Okay. Let's believe what the minister said. But for me, I think otherwise. Okay. 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This beautiful 9926-0909-2026. September 9. Yes, today is the 252nd day of the year. And what that means is that 113 days to go is what we have. We have 113 days to the end of this beautiful year, 2026. So 113 days, you still have to achieve your aims, your goals and aspirations. Go for them. Don't snooze so you don't lose. Don't despair. Don't let anything put you down. You can still achieve anything. I've told you, I've seen someone who built a complete house in less than 40 days. In 23 days. Yeah, I still remember. Yes. So you can achieve anything. You can definitely achieve. Just keep the focus. Keep the focus. Keep the focus. Keep hoping and keep the focus. It will definitely happen. All right. So let's be going this beautiful morning. Thank you so much. It's been an awesome morning. All right. So many beautiful things are coming. Don't forget, the news comes through in a bit. And after the news, so many other things are coming this beautiful day. Don't forget at 11, yes, there'll be time for APN Half Hour. Yes, it's coming again this beautiful day. So you're going to have it again. Maria Ihoma will be here with the crew. They're going to be taking you through what's happening. APN Half Hour. What's happening there today? You definitely get to know. All right. Thank you so much for being part of my world. Yes, let me go have some rest now. Since on Monday evening. Have you? Okay. We thank God for the strength, the courage and the spirit to move on. And of course, for those of you who push us to move on with your words, God, beautiful things you tell us every day. We thank you. Once again, thank you to Omo Jesu. Yes. God bless you, Omo Jesu, from Ilasa Maja. Yes. Saying, finest, I want you to send me your number. Let me recharge something. This one is more than recharge something. Okay, thank you. I appreciate this one. Can even call the president where he is. Where is the president now? Okay, I'll find out whether he's going to America for the hunger today. But what you recharge can call the president where he is and we'll speak. We will speak like we are here in Nigeria. Thank you, Omo Jesu. God bless you. I appreciate it. And all of you who've been part of the show this morning, I appreciate all of you. Big ups to Uche Wadinachi. Yes, for coming through this morning. Olivia Chichichinwe, as I like to call her. Olivia Hifron. So he's in the building with us this beautiful morning. The news comes through in a bit after. More vibes coming through this beautiful morning. On behalf of the guys, the ICT, AY, what's up with you? Big ups. Of course, the guys at the engineering room. And those are the TX at Shogunle. Thank you for making the show a success this morning. My name is Pretty. Okay. You call me the finest, the nature's finest, DJ Pretty, the finest. All in one in all. 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
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And for me, let's connect. Let's keep it going even when I'm not here. You have a whole lot of things going on my channels at Preacher the Finest at Degoke. On all platforms at Preacher the Finest at Degoke. Yes, my channel right there. All right, from channel to channel. All right, here is channel. Ramping thing for me this morning. Coming from Black Bones and Ashake. Right here. The Finest. Keep your head up. And I'm out. Good morning to you.

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2: 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The federal government has directed the relevant agencies to develop a roadmap for the nationwide rollout of the 112 national emergency number. Vice President Kashim Shettima gave the directive at a stakeholders meeting on the National Emergency Number 112 project in Abuja. He directed a committee comprising the Nigerian Police Force, NCC, NEMA, FRSC, and other agencies to finalize the roadmap and standard operating procedures for endorsement by the National Economic Council. The 112 number, already approved by NEC as Nigeria's single toll-free emergency line, is expected to replace multiple emergency numbers and provide a quicker access to help during accidents, fire outbreaks, medical emergencies, and security incidents. The Vice President urged stakeholders to adopt global best practices and assure them of government funding for the implementation. For couples hoping to start a family, smoking could make the journey harder. The World Health Organization has warned that tobacco use can reduce fertility in both men and women, lowering the chances of conceiving. In a knowledge summary published by WHO on the website, the agency warned that people who do not smoke themselves may face reproductive risks through exposure to secondhand tobacco smoke. According to WHO, globally, one in six people of reproductive age will experience infertility at some point in their lifetime. WHO said a systematic review of studies conducted between 2000 and 2026 found that women who currently smoke tobacco had a 40% higher risk of infertility than those who did not smoke. The Lagos State Government has begun consultations with residents and other stakeholders across its five divisions as part of efforts to gather input for the preparations of the 2027 Appropriation Bill. The engagement organized by the Ministry of Economic Planning and Budget is aimed at ensuring that the priorities and concerns of residents, particularly at the grassroots, were reflected in the state's 2027 budget. Speaking at the 2027 Budget Consultative Forum in Ikeja, Commissioner for Economic Planning and Budget, Okwe George, said the consultation provided an opportunity for residents to identify priority areas and make direct input into the next fiscal plan of the state. George said the government was also using the forum to give an account of projects and programs implemented in response to demands made by residents during previous budget consultations. The police in Lagos have arrested four suspected members of an armed robbery syndicate allegedly operating around Iju Ishaga and Okearo areas of the state. The police said that the suspects were arrested by operatives of the Command's Violent Crime Response Unit, VCRU, following credible intelligence and sustained surveillance. The Command's spokesperson, Abimbola Adebisi, made the revelation in a statement on its official X handle of the police command in Lagos. According to the statement, the suspect identified as Damilare Oluwatobi, 28-year-old, Lekan Adenuga, 30-year-old, Haruna Sharif, 22, and David Balogun, 24, were apprehended at their hideout in Idioro, Mushi. And police operatives reportedly recovered 25 mobile phones, two laptop computers, a gold necklace, earrings, and three cutlasses during a search of the hideout. And that's it on Newsbeat at 10 on Metro 97.7 FM. Remember,

0: 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You can also reach out to our newsroom on 803-331-3103. Remember to never put off until tomorrow what you can do today. The news was edited by Vera Ipayong. My name is Pretty Adegoke. Good morning and thank you for being with us.
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0: Tunde, what is this thing you are looking for?
1: Mama, wait. Wait. Mama, wait.
0: I said, Tunde, what are you looking for?
1: Oh, mommy, wait now. Wait.
0: What are you looking for?
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0: Now that small card,
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Yeah, with the ball, we know they lost penna. 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

0: All right. A very good morning to you, dear listener, and welcome to the EPN Half Hour Talk Show, radio talk show brought to you by the Employers Association for Private Employment Agencies of Nigeria, EPN, right here on Metro 97.7 FM. Today we are diving straight into a conversation that hits home. I'm sure you would like to hear that. It is for every worker and, of course, employer alike. The topic is remuneration, salaries, benefits, and timeliness. 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She is an Amazon in the industry. Mrs. Rosalyn Onalaja, someone you will soon get to meet. Just grab a seat and let's enjoy what we have to offer this morning. The program is produced by Abayomi Odeniro, and I am your host. Yes, sincerely, Maria Ihuoma. Let's have a message from our sponsor, EPN, and we'll be right back. Don't go away.
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right. Glad to have you back with us on the show, EPN Half Hour. Today is loaded as always, and we are more than eager to get our special guests on the mic. Of course, you'll be itching to get to know her, but not without you getting to know exactly who she is. Just take a listen at her profile.

0: 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She has their human resources and governance committees and has been a governing council member of the Nigeria Employers Consultative Association, NECA, since 2014. Additionally, she's a board of trustee member and former vice president of the Employers Association for Private Employment Agencies of Nigeria, EPN. Beyond the boardroom, Mrs. Onolaja is a John Maxwell certified coach, certified life coach, and holder of a BA honors. She actively advises entrepreneurs and mentors through organizations such as Cherry Blair Foundation, Wimbies, and Faith Foundation, and facilitate leadership and enterprise programs at institutions including the Lagos Business School, Bridging Governance and People Strategy. She helps organizations build the leadership, culture, and system required for sustainable growth and long-term success. Mrs. Roslyn.
1: Wow, we can go on and on and on about Mrs. Roslyn Onolaja. What an intimidating CV, ma'am. Wow. Welcome to the show.
2: Thank you for having me.
1: We're super excited to have you here today, ma'am. Well, looking at you, so beautiful, so calm, so relaxed, man. I'm sure it's been a long time you did away with salaries and...
2: I still earn salary.
1: Okay, let's go straight to our questions and chit chat for today. How do you view salary in general?
2: Salary is what you get paid for doing a job. Okay. You know, so it's an integral part of human productivity, human development. You know, so, and it's very, very important. If you have, if you've worked, regardless of the type of job that you do, paid employment, wage, whatever it is, contract, you get paid. So it's important. So it's what exchanges hands between product, between service that you offer and the person that you offer the service for.
1: Mm, yeah. The salary. So what's the difference between salary and income?
2: Salary is an income.
1: Okay.
2: Yeah, I mean, they are related, you know. Salary is an income. So when you earn an income, you earn a salary, you're getting something in return for the work that you do.
1: Pretty much the same.
2: Yeah.
1: Okay, let's look at the role of EPN at ensuring that member companies do not pay outsourced staff less than the federal government approved minimum wage and all that. Especially, how do you also ensure there is compliance?
2: Okay, EPN, you know, it's employment agencies for Association of Employers for the Employment Agencies of Nigeria. Yeah. So, and we are the umbrella body for the businesses that are in this sector that employ people, and we have the responsibility to create standards, build standards, which is what we have done. Build standards, ensure ethical employment, and ensure that the rules and regulations are followed. Okay, so for EPN, we encourage, and we should also continue to encourage member companies to comply with the National Minimum Wage Act, for instance, you know, and ensure that statutory requirements are followed, okay? And how do we do this? As a body, we bring our member companies together, and from time to time, we discuss, we train, and we advocate. You know, we have this mantra that everywhere that a Nigerian is found working, must be doing a decent job, must be engaged in a decent job, you know. And that is a mantra that we hold very dear in everything that we do and in all that we try to demonstrate, okay? So if we say a decent job, we're saying that everyone that is working must be happy, must be comfortable doing that job, doing it in an environment that is safe, in an environment that is conducive, under the proper supervision, and ultimately, at the end of the day, earning something that is fair, take home a fair salary. So all of this is what EPN is out there to ensure that member companies comply with, and also ensure that everywhere that we have workers, they are happy and they are earning fair wage.
1: All right. As an employer's union,
2: yes.
1: How do you ensure that your members comply? Well, are there some punitive measures?
2: Yes, there is regular monitoring that happens. You know, I mean, we work with the Federal Ministry of Labor and Employment, and from time to time, there is monitoring that goes on, you know, to ensure that member companies are complying. Okay, and from the forum, our regular forum also, we advocate for full compliance. And from time to time, if there are member companies that are not complying and the information gets to the secretariat, we take it up.
1: I see.
2: Yeah.
1: Well, thank you very much. Before we take the next question, I want us to listen to a vox pop. We went to the street to sample opinion of perceived workers on how they feel when salaries come late or when the salary doesn't come at all. How does it affect productivity and, of course, their general well-being? So let's take a listen to this.
3: Not receiving the salary on time doesn't necessarily affect my productivity as at work as much, but it does affect, you know, the budgeting, planning, you know, family and all that, because at the end of the day, you're actually banking on receiving that money to do some stuff, you know, to attend to many things, you know. And as someone that has like at least two streams of income, the salary being one, it will affect my planning, because at the end of the day, I had already banked on the money that will at least I'm setting like a certain amount by this time of the month. And when that time comes, I'm supposed to use this money to like do this or do that. But not receiving that money at that particular time, at that stated date, is going to affect some things. Some things might be put on hold. You know, I have people to attend to. I have people to fund. I have some projects that I have to fund. You know, I might have to like hold on doing that. So it does affect. It does affect me personally. But when it comes to productivity at work, it doesn't really affect me, because at the end of the day, I'm still going to do my job regardless. And I'm still...
4: Okay, it's affect in the sense that we all plan ahead. For example, as a civil servant, for example, I know that at the end of the month, I'm expecting my salary. And before the end of the month, I have already planned myself that when the salary comes, these are the things I'm going to do. And at the end of the month, if the salary doesn't come, it affects me because I won't be able to accomplish things that I have planned ahead before the end of the month. So, and you know that our daily, as a human, without money to get up our expenses, is a kind of difficult. So, if I'm expecting salary and it doesn't come, I'll say it's really frustrating. Very, very frustrating, because it's going to spoil all the things I have planned to do. So we all need money, and Our salary should not be delayed. As we are working, government should also try their possible best to make sure that at the end of the month, our salary is being paid.
3: You see, your salary leads directly triggers a domino effect that this puts your focus at work and causes several psychological distress. When an employee misses a payment date, a worker's financial safety net disappears. Focus them into a relative state of survival.
5: Usually, my finances and budgets for each week or month is depending on when the paycheck is sent. And my family, my well-being, my productivity always depends on my finances. If I am not paid on time, that would mean I would go hungry and I
1: Well, that's galaxy of opinion there. You can see how lateness in receiving salaries affects people, especially the workers out there. Well, before we go to the next question, but at this point, I'd like to open the lines. For you that is listening right now to call in, we have a guest here that is loaded with answers to all your questions. So you can call the number, the studio number, 0700-7000-977. I take it again, 0700-7000-977. The line is open. You can call in and share your thoughts or ask a valid question. Our guest is well prepared for you with loads of answers to your questions. So I take it again, 0700-7000-977. Remember, you need to listen because also you have something to win in this show. If you are an attentive listener, maybe at the end of the show, you answer our questions, and of course, you might be a winner for the next edition. Okay, number again, 0700-7000-977. That is studio lines for you to call and ask a question. Okay, while we await your questions, let me go back to my wonderful guest right here. How should employers determine salaries fairly, particularly when considering qualifications, experience, job responsibilities, description, what have you, in the face of the present economic realities?
2: Talking about fair salary is very relative, okay?
1: Okay.
2: But determining what you pay for a job is a combination of many factors. You want to consider the value of the job, the importance of that job to the business. You also want to consider the person's qualifications and experience, performance on the job, and also what the market can reasonably offer for that role. Okay, and then of course employers also need to consider inflation and general cost of living, you know. So these are the many factors that come to play when you're talking about what you pay or how much that you pay, you know. But fairness in salary or fair salary doesn't necessarily mean that everybody gets to be paid the same thing. No. But what is important is, in as much as is not expecting everyone to be paid the same thing, okay, but fairness means that there has to be a very clear, defensible, and transparent basis for what people earn, okay? So you don't just hand out something to an employer and say this is your salary. It has to be clear to the person why you're earning this, you know. So at the end of the day, when it is clear, then it's also easier for the person to work around it, to manage it. If we listening to the Vox Pop, you heard everybody expect salary because of all of the commitments that they have to cater to. Okay, so qualification, experience, the value that the job brings to bear on that business is very important, and also the performance. Okay, so communication is key. Nothing should be hidden. Nothing should be unexplainable, you know, and it's all of that that adds to the motivation of the workforce.
1: Mm. Wow. So all these considerations are put in place before you determine what the worker gets.
2: Yes. Right. Yeah. Consider all of that. Yes. And determine what the worker gets. And of course, and also every organization has a salary structure.
1: Okay.
2: Okay. And you place people on that structure based on all of these factors that I have enumerated, the qualification, performance. And as the person, as people continue to grow in that business and the business is also doing well, you expect that they should be compensated. Okay. And that's why you see that somebody's earning a particular amount this year, and in another 6 months or another 1 year, it has changed. You know, so you're telling the person, we appreciate what you're doing, and because we appreciate what you're doing, we are adding more to your pay.
1: All right. Given all the considerations in place, and yet the worker is shortchanged, what can EPN do for the worker?
2: So when you say that a worker is shortchanged, you're saying that the worker is not, is either that the worker is not paid what the
1: Absolutely.
2: Person is due
1: sure.
2: to be paid. Okay. Yes. And if such an issue is brought to the attention of EPN, okay, yes, EPN can take it up. You know, like I said earlier, we do meet with our members regularly. We have programs where we discuss all of this, you know. So, but if an employee feels thoroughly or gravely dissatisfied as a result of this and feels that he or she has been shortchanged or is not well treated, I mean, it can be brought to EPN's attention, and EPN will take it up.
1: Big ups to EPN. EPN is really doing so much for both the employer and the employee. And well, just if you're just joining us right now, or you just tuned in, you are on to EPN Half Hour. And we are here with a former EPN Vice President and Board of Trustee member, the delectable, beautiful brains, of course, and beauty, Mrs. Rosalind Onalaja. Well, I'm just speaking straight from the heart, Ma. You are indeed very beautiful and brilliant. We're proud of you. And now, beyond salaries, how important are employee benefits such as health insurance or the fringe benefits, leave allowances, pension, transport, housing, and all the welfare provisions? How do you, you know, integrate that into their benefits or their emoluments put together? So what do you have to say to that?
2: Okay, thank you very much. I mean, benefits are extremely important. Okay, unlike those days today, employers look beyond what gets into their account every month or what appears on their pay slips. You know, even when you're taking on a new job, okay, it's whether you accept the job based on the offer, the salary that has been offered. Okay, it's a combination of so many factors. So it's not just what I earn at the end of the month. There are other things to look at. Okay, so health insurance is one of it. You know, health insurance will not appear in your payslip, for instance, but it's a benefit that you get. So you want to be sure that while you're on this job, your health is taken care of, your pension is taken care of, your leave, when you go on leave, it is taken care of. You also want to know, there are some businesses, some organizations that offer bonus, offer commissions, you know. So all of these, they are all very, very important, okay? And there could also be some other welfare benefits that can make a significant difference to the employee's motivation, you know. So when we say that a person is motivated to do the job, these are all the things that we're talking about. It's not just what you earn at the end of the month, but it's the totality of what makes up your employment, okay? And when this, all of this is in place, it communicates something very, very important. It tells the person, we value you. We value what you're doing. We see that what you're doing is making a difference to the business, and we are happy that you work for us. You know, so in summary, benefits are very, very important, and it is something that every employee looks forward to and wants to see as part of the remuneration package.
1: Fantastic. Well, I think I will take one more question before we go to another segment. Well, we know that late payment of salaries can impact negatively on the worker. And then what are the common causes of delayed salary payments, and what responsibilities do you think employers of labor should focus on to make sure that the workers are paid in good time?
2: Yes. So many factors can result in salaries being delayed, okay? It could be cash flow problem in the business, when the business is experiencing cash flow, or even delayed customer payments. The business has also offered its own services to customers, but yet to receive payment. It could also be as a result of poor financial planning or weak internal processes in the business, which is why we always say that there should be systems and structures in a business. But a business that lacks systems and structures will most likely fall into this, have weak internal processes. So all of this can result in salary delay. But whatever the cause, employees should never be left to carry this burden. The burden of the employer's financial difficulties. It shouldn't be, okay? And for that reason, salary payment must be a priority in every business, in every organization, you know? You don't want to overlook payment of salaries and then you're doing other things, you know? Payment of salary is key, and it's first, and it must take a priority. And if for any reason you're not able to pay as and when due, I mean, anything can happen and salaries will be delayed, okay? But it shouldn't, don't take the people for granted and just keep quiet and you expect that they continue to come to work, you know, and continue to be motivated. When there is a delay, or you expect that, envisage that there would be a delay, it's important that you quickly talk about it, you know, communicate it, because the business has a responsibility to plan. It's the business responsibility to pay salary. It is the employee's responsibility to work, okay? So if there would be a delay, communicate it quickly. Let the people know that for this reason, we're sorry, salaries that ought to have been paid on the 26th, we might be experiencing a few days delay, you know. When you do that, there's a message it sends to the people. It tells the people that you're thinking about them. It tells the people that they matter. It tells the people that you respect them and you appreciate what they are doing. So communication is very, very, very key. Communicate on time to let them know that salaries will be paid, because they have bills to pay.
1: Thank you very much. I will take that to be your last word, that salary is key. Salary is key,
2: yes,
1: for the worker. So the employer of labor ensure that you pay your salary, pay your workers' salaries as when due.
2: Mm-hmm.
1: And if for any reason beyond your control that you have to delay their salaries, communicate with them, mm-hmm, and let them know that you're thinking about them and you're doing something about it. I want to take that to be our last word from you, from EPN's perspective. That's brilliant and beautiful. Thank you so very much, Mrs. Onalaja, Rosaline Onalaja. Beautiful, yeah. Delectable. Thank you for coming on the show, EPN
2: Thank
1: Half
2: you.
1: Hour today.
2: Thank
1: your
2: you so
1: submissions has been so informative. And we thank you, ma'am.
2: Thank you so much for having me.
1: You're welcome. Up next is the quiz segment. We got a winner last week, Adeyemi Zainab. Adeyemi Zainab, you won the quiz for last week. And today's quiz is, Pay attention. How much does EPN charge prospective employee? So put on your thinking cap. If you listened to our last edition, I think you'll be able to provide the answer. How much does EPN charge prospective employee? Send your answer to 0704-112-4821. SMS only. The number again, 0704-112-4821. SMS only. And by the way, some of our winners sent us a voice note, the winners for the upper weeks. Well, we think we should play their voices so that you get to see that we're actually delivering on our promise. And, of course, prizes has been won.
6: Good morning, everyone. My name is Adeyemi Sainab. I'm coming from Idimo. Yes. I want to talk about EPN. What they have been teaching us since a while. They have really, you know, opened our mind. They have taught us so many things that I did not know before. It has really, really blessed my mind. It has changed the way that I think and see job opportunities now.

Okay, the winner, the voice of the winner you heard, just explains that she has been so educated and she learned so much. Apart from winning, of course, she has learned so much from EPN submission here on the program, EPN Half Hour. Well, you know, how time flies when we are having fun. I think this, of course, this segment finally brings this program for today to an end. Once again, I would like to thank our special guest, Mrs. Rosalind Onalaja, for coming onto the show. And to you, the listener out there, thank you for staying glued to the program. Special thanks to the production team, led by Abayomi Odeniro and, of course, Uche Owadinachi. Also, to the engineer, Daniel Kuye, at the social media angle. And, of course, until next week, we will bring you another bumper edition and a super guest again. My name is Maria Ihoma, saying be brilliant, be diligent, and of course be the best you want to see. Make sure you pay your workers on time and of course communicate with them. And that'll be my message to you. Until I come your way again next week, same time, to have the best of the day. Goodbye.

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Then tune in to High Life Groove with Atomic A.

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4: 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Good morning. I hope you had a good time listening to the show, EPN. Next week promises to be another great time again with them. Ensure you keep a time and a date, you know, with Maria, Ilma, and all of that. 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Actually, it is the hottest midday show on radio. My name is Henry MNEK. They call me the soothing voice on radio, producing the show. Today is Olivia Afron. That's what's up. Don't go anywhere. Make sure you are locked down with the dial.

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We play the songs you love to hear.

Who would have thought that was Sam Smith right there? That's a good song, different from the usual Sam Smith we all know. Whole Mother is the title of the song. Check your time, it is 7 minutes to 12 at 12. It's time for the major news. If you're just joining the show, this is the Midday Lounge, the hottest midday show on the radio. On the MIC's Henry MNK, they call me the soothing voice on the radio. After the news, I will be back, and I'm going to take you through the journey of Emmy's Awards 2026. Excited about the wins or the winners for the Emmys 2026. You know, well deserved. So I'm going to talk about that when I return from the other side after the major news at noon. Don't go anywhere.

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9: Good afternoon, I'm Michael Dialli, and here are the headlines. Police arrest 4 suspected armed robbers, recover 25 phones, laptops in Lagos. Federal government directs nationwide rollout of 112 emergency number. UK appoints new next Supreme Court president. Now the news in detail. The police in Lagos have arrested 4 suspected members of an armed robbery syndicate allegedly operating around Ijuishaga and Okiaru areas of the state. The police said that the suspects were arrested by operatives of the command's Violent Crime Response Unit, VCRU, following credible intelligence and sustained surveillance. The command spokesperson, Abimbola

0: begun consultations with residents and other stakeholders across its five divisions as part of efforts to gather input for the preparation of the 2027 Appropriation Bill. The engagement organized by the Ministry of Economic Planning and Budget is aimed at ensuring that the priorities and concerns of residents, particularly at the grassroots, were reflected in the state's 2027 budget. Speaking at the 2027 Budget Consultative Forum in Ikeja, Commissioner for Economic Planning and Budget, Okpe George, said the consultation provided an opportunity for residents to identify priority areas and make direct input into the next fiscal plan of the state. George said the government was also using the forum to give an account of projects and programs implemented in response to demands made by residents during previous budget consultations. He said although the government could not accommodate all requests presented by residents, it had sustained the practice of returning to communities annually to report on the level of implementation of previous demands and obtain fresh input for the succeeding budget. Stakeholders in Nigeria's marketing communications industry are calling for a repositioning of the sector to enable it remain relevant in the face of technological disruption, change in consumer behavior, and the growing influence of artificial intelligence. They made the call to media briefing ahead of the 2026 National Advertising Conference, NAC, scheduled to hold in Abuja in November. Our correspondent, Fabian Anawu, completes the story.
1: The 2026 National Advertising Conference, NAC, will focus on the theme Repositioning the Marketing Communications Industry for the Next Frontier. Representing the Director General of the Advertising Regulatory Council of Nigeria, ACON, the Director of Regulation, Dr. Mrs. Eme Akande, said the conference has continued to grow in participation and relevance. She appealed to the media to help create greater awareness about the conference, which organizers expect will attract at least 700 participants this year.
2: The conference gets better every year. And this year, by the grace of God, it will not only be better, it will be greater than the previous years. That's why we need you, our media partners, to assist us in blowing it. Let people get to know.
1: Chairman of the NAC 2026 Planning Committee, Mr. Tunji Adeyinka, said the conference, now in its sixth edition, will go beyond discussions to address some of the challenges confronting the industry. He listed digital advertising, artificial intelligence, data management, and changing consumer behavior, regulation, culture, talent, and new business models among issues to be examined. The conference will also feature discussions on the economy, the creative industry, data protection, television audience measurement, and advertising targeted at audiences in different parts of the country.
3: However, we have been careful not to allow the National Advertising Conference to become another industry talk shop. The conference has become also for us an advocacy platform.
1: Also speaking, Chairman Advertising Sectoral Group and President of the Association of Advertising Agencies of Nigeria, Mr. Lanre Adisa, said NAC had distinguished itself by seeking practical solutions rather than becoming another talk shop. He stressed the need for the industry to develop clear policies on artificial intelligence and digital advertising, warning that digital platforms are increasingly taking the lead in an industry traditionally driven by advertising agencies.
4: Where are we now? You know, what are we contributing to this economy? Because if we're looking for relevance, if we're looking for, you know, acceptance or whatever, that is where we can actually do that advocacy for ourselves. And that's thanks to NAC.
1: Organizers are urging stakeholders and the media to use the conference to stimulate wider conversations and contribute to solutions for the future of Nigeria's marketing communication industry. For Metro FM, I'm Fabian Anawo reporting.
0: You're listening to the major news at noon. In the headlines, police arrest four suspected armed robbers, recover 25 phones, laptops in Lagos. And just ahead, federal government directs nationwide rollout of 112 emergency number. UK appoints next Supreme Court president after this timeout.

0: 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The federal government has directed relevant agencies to develop a roadmap for the nationwide rollout of the 112 national emergency number. Vice President Kashim Shettima gave the directive at a stakeholders meeting on the national emergency number 112 project in Abuja. He directed a committee comprising the Nigeria Police Force, NCC, NEMA, FISC and other agencies to finalize the roadmap and standard operating procedures for endorsement by the National Economic Council. The 112 number, already approved by NEC as Nigeria's single toll-free emergency line, is expected to replace multiple emergency numbers and provide quicker access to help during accidents, fire outbreaks, medical emergencies and security incidents. The Vice President urged stakeholders to adopt global best practices and assured them of government funding for the implementation. Government at all levels have been urged not to rely on the fortification of ultra-processed foods as a solution to the country's micronutrient deficiencies. A nutritionist, Mr. Humphrey Ukaja, said food fortification can help tackle nutrient deficiencies, but adding nutrients to products like cooking cubes, instant noodles, sugary drinks and packaged snacks could conflict with efforts to reduce diet-related diseases. Speaking on his recent article titled Ultra-Processed Foods Fortification, Public Health Solution or Health Risk, Mr. Okaja said the focus of nutrition policy should remain on improving access to diverse, nutrient-rich and minimally processed foods rather than presenting fortified ultra-processed products as substitutes for healthy diets. He acknowledged that hunger remains a significant public health concern in the country, but argued that the problem was linked to households' limited access to diverse and nutritious foods due to food insecurity, inflation and declining purchasing power. It said the country was simultaneously facing a growing burden of diet-related non-communicable diseases, which he attributed partly to an unhealthy food environment and increased consumption of ultra-processed products. On the foreign scene, Michael Townley Featherstone Briggs, popularly known as Lord Briggs of Westbourne, has been appointed the next president of the United Kingdom Supreme Court, succeeding Lord Reed when he retires in January 2027. The appointment was approved by His Majesty the King on the advice of the Prime Minister and Lord Chancellor following the recommendation of an independent selection commission, the Prime Minister's office said. Briggs will become the fifth president of the Supreme Court since the court was established in 2009. The Supreme Court's official biography describes Briggs, whose full name is Michael Townley Featherstone Briggs, as a Justice of the Supreme Court since October 2017. And that's the major news on Metro 97.7 FM. Now another look at the top stories. Police have arrested four suspected armed robbers recovering 25 phones, laptops in Lagos. Federal government has directed nationwide rollout of 112 emergency number. UK has appointed next Supreme Court president. The bulletin was edited by Vera Ekwenyong. 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The thought for today, don't regret the past. It made you who you are. I'm Michael Diali. Have a wonderful afternoon.
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2: From before dawn till way after dusk, she's with me. Whether I'm driving, in a taxi or in a bus, she's with me. Here, there and everywhere, she's with me. She clarifies my days and suits my nights with friendly voices and great music. I call her the numero uno in my lifestyle needs. I call her Metro FM 97.7. And the beat goes on.

Oh, that's some great jam right there. I don't care. You don't care, Tyler. Well, this song actually affected how I beat, not, you know, showing, you know, some empathy about what has been happening in South Africa, especially with Nigerians, you know, being attacked. And she was planning for a show come December in Nigeria. Trust Nigerians, we said, no way this will happen. No show in Nigeria. Tyler, you ain't coming to Nigeria at all. You know, it became a hit on social media. Everybody talked. I did talk about it as well. Because the thing is, these are people who listen to your songs, you know, who support you, buy tickets to your shows. At the end of the day, you do not want to come out and talk down or talk against what your government is doing, you know, to people. Then why would you want to even come to Nigeria to perform? No way, we're not going to have you. That's by the way. But aside to that, Tyler is a very talented artist. You can't take that away from her. That's what's up. Check your time. It is 30 minutes gone past noon. My name is Henry M. And you can call me the soothing voice on radio. It is the hottest midday show on radio. Okay, quick one. I want to say a very big happy birthday to a very good woman, a woman with many parts, a successful woman, a woman with a good heart. Ladies and gentlemen, her name is Mrs. Dolapo Akintoye. She is a public relations officer, Christland University. Today we're celebrating you live on Metro 97.7 FM for all the impact you've made in the lives of people. You are an amazing person. We wish you all the best. We pray that every of your heart desires would come into reality today. Happy birthday, Mrs. Dolapo Akintoye. And this is coming from Oladotun Teller. It says, you are a great woman. Happy birthday. You do have a beautiful year. That's what's up. It's always good to celebrate, you know, people who are good. I say this all the time. Be good to people. Be nice to people. You never can tell. You know, people are watching. People are seeing you. That's what's up. All right. Let's go back to entertainment news. What's happening? Yes, this one is a very talented artist. Yes, when I mean talented artist, you know, I do not just talk because I want to talk. You know, no mincing words. It is a Lagos-based artist, Samson Ogunsowo, and his name is Rich Forever. He's set to take the listeners on a journey through pain, struggle, perseverance, and also eventual triumph with his new album, Paid Off. Well, the album is out already. Paid Off is, you know, the title of the album. And guys, you need to go listen to that album. I'm not talking because I want to talk. The album is loaded. Now, according to him, the album was recorded during a period when he deliberately isolated himself to rediscover his purpose and also reconnect with his inner self. Now, the inspiration and concept of his new album come from the struggle and the hard work he went through that, you know, that has actually, you know, led to a good result and success, he said. Guys, go support Reach Forever Ways. That's his name, Reach, then Forever, and then WAYZ. That's the name of the artist. All right, I say this all the time. Good songs will support you. That's it. That's what's up. That's it. I will be back in a bit when I return more on entertainment. Yes, I did say I'm going to take you on the Emmy Awards 2026. Yes, that would still come on just maybe like 10 minutes after the breather. I'll be back again. Metro 97.7 FM. Good support. My guy, yeah, very talented one. Go support him and listen to his songs, Reach Forever Ways.

babu, yabaku, yabasasi. 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That's not, but you got us a babati. 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
1: 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Get that shit, fam!
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1: Real bad girl, yeah, the queen rolling. All right, Metro 97.7 FM, right here in the city of Lagos, Nigeria. Yes, I mean, we're going to be having a switch on the show, and that's a program called Guest of the Moment. So that will be taking our time on the midday show. I hope you had a good time. Don't worry, Friday, I'm going to talk about the Emmys 2026 awards. My name is Henry, and many kids call me the soothing voice on radio. I hope you enjoy the show. I'll be back again in the afternoon on the Cafe Show, 2:30. So make sure you keep a time with me, 2:30. My name is Henry MNEK. Producing the show is Olivia Afron. Right.

0: up the lineup. Five-star review when I had a write-up. Oi, oi. Don't get me wrong, I ain't bougie.
1: No way.
0: Not unless it's champagne in the
1: mic up. Mic up.
0: Be a baseline. Rubber dub.
1: Boom.
0: Chippy and just shut the work up.
1: Wall-land.
0: Don't get me wrong, I ain't a low life.
1: No way.
0: But right now, man, I just.
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It is a program where we spotlight individuals, institutions and issues shaping governance, public health, environmental sustainability and national development. Nero Dufa is my name. We'll be back in a moment. In case you are just joining us, you are just listening to the program, it is Guest of the Moment. And today we turn our attention to one of the most pressing environmental challenges confronting Lagos State, and that's the issue of waste management. As Nigeria's commercial capital continues to expand in population and economic activities, the volume of waste generated daily has equally increased, placing enormous pressure on government agencies, private waste operators and residents. In spite of the Lagos State Government's declaration of a state of emergency on environmental sanitation and the efforts of the Lagos State

0: Environmental experts have consistently warned that indiscriminate refuse disposal and blocked drainage channels significantly worsen flooding by obstructing the free flow of storm water. Beyond the inconvenience caused by flooding, poor waste management poses serious public health risk, including outbreaks of cholera, typhoid fever, malaria, and other communicable diseases. It also affects businesses, transportation, tourism, and the overall quality of life of residents. While government has a responsibility to provide efficient waste management services, residents, landlords, tenants, traders, and businesses also have a legal and civic responsibility to dispose of waste properly, patronize approved PSP operators, and comply with environmental regulations. Reports have also emerged that some property owners allegedly bypassed the approved payment process by making unofficial payments directly to waste collection personnel instead of paying through designated channels, a practice that could undermine accountability and the sustainability of waste management services. So, how effective is Lagos waste management system? Are residents doing enough? Are PSP operators meeting expectations? Is enforcement adequate? And what more needs to be done to build a cleaner, healthier, and flood-resilient Lagos? To help us answer these questions is the president of the Association of Waste Managers of Nigeria, Dr. Olugbenga Adebola. Dr. Adebola, you are warmly welcome to Guest of the Moment.
1: Good afternoon, Nigeria.
0: Okay, once again, we thank you for joining us, and let's begin by examining the current state of waste management in Lagos State. How would you assess the current state of waste management across Lagos?
1: It is very, very unfortunate that we are where we are right now, because the waste management currently in Lagos State is almost at the lowest ebb. We have quite a number of challenges facing the industry. One of it, or on top of it, is the infrastructural deficit, which affect the overall service delivery of the waste collectors. And when we talk about infrastructural deficit, every waste that is collected from the doorstep of the waste generators has to be transported to a facility, either a disposal site, a waste treatment facility, a material recovery facility, or a transfer loading station. And recently, these facilities are challenged because, again, the population of Lagos State is increasing, and then we do not have a matching infrastructure that should support the quantum of increment in the population that we have in Lagos State. So currently, the waste management in Lagos State is not too palatable, if I can put it that way.
0: Okay, from your experience, what precisely would you say is the biggest operational challenges, you know, confronting waste managers in Lagos today?
1: Like I said earlier,
0: the biggest.
1: It has to do with infrastructural deficit. For instance, every operator, PSP operator, is expected to collect waste from the doorstep of the waste generators. And then they are supposed to take it, transport it, so to say, to... Because we can divide it into waste collection, transportation, and disposal. The PSPs are in charge of collection and transportation, while the disposal end is, you know, is being handled by government. And so some of these disposal sites, especially the dump site, what you call the dump site, are currently overstretched. Let me put it that way. So the facilities, the infrastructure are overstretched. And then so it's making it very, very difficult for operators, you know, to dispose seamlessly and then go back and collect the waste. And that's the major challenge that we have. Another challenge is the fact that over the years we've been having challenges with even cost recovery, which you mentioned during your intro. A lot of tenements are not paying. Even the ones that are paying are even undermining the system. Since 2022, when the current tariff was actually adopted, at that time diesel was just 600 Naira per liter. Since then, 2022 till now, when diesel has actually climbed to over 2,000 Naira, there has not been a review of the tariff. And that is why we have been clamoring to say there is a need, just like in any other municipal service delivery, there is a need for the implementation of cost-reflective tariff. Because for every waste management services, there is a cost element which has to be met.

0: understand. And then because there's this dwindling issue with the cost recovery, it is also affecting, you know, recapitalization and investment in the industry. Another factor is the fact that enforcement is also done haphazardly. You know, when people don't pay or for whatever reason, the enforcement mechanism is really not, it's done haphazardly. Let me just put it that way. So those are the issues.
1: Okay, we'll still come to the issue of enforcement and related issues. But the last few weeks, we've witnessed almost daily rainfall across Lagos, with flooding reported in many communities. From a waste management perspective, what lessons should residents and government agencies draw from these incidents?
0: Okay, first of all, I think I need to make some clarification. Lagos is a coastal city, and just like any coastal city, even in the developed world, because they are maybe the coastal city, they will continue to experience flash flooding. And what causes this is sometimes when there is a consistent and persistent rainfall, the sea level will rise. And if the drainage or the water or the flood that was supposed to drain into the sea, because the sea level has risen, it won't be able to go in. And as such, there will be little retention for a while until the sea level goes down. So this is a natural phenomenon in all coastal cities. The flood that was experienced in Lagos was also experienced in Abidjan, was experienced in Togo, was experienced in Ghana, in all coastal countries. So this is not peculiar to Lagos alone. You know, I mean, it is a natural phenomenon. However, we reckon that indeed, waste, indiscriminate waste disposal, especially into the drainages, into the gutters and all that, could also add to it. You know, because when you dump waste that are not biodegradable into the drainages, it will clog the waterways. You understand? That's also a factor. And that's why for us, we are clamoring that once we have been able to implement effective and efficient waste collection from the doorstep of the waste generators, no waste will find itself into the highway or into the drainages, thereby constituting nuisance on the highway and clogging the waterways.
1: Okay, you've just told us about indiscriminate dumping of refuse in water channels. But to what extent has this contributed to the flooding currently being experienced across parts of Lagos?
0: Perhaps less than 20%. Perhaps less than 20%. Or maximally 30%. I've just explained to you that Lagos is below sea level. It's a coastal city. And Lagos, whether the drainages are clean, like in Holland, the drainages are clean, you will continue to experience flash flooding because of the proximity of the city to the sea and the ocean. This is a natural phenomenon. However, I reckon that it is not good for indiscriminate dumping or for any waste to be dumped into the drainages. And so, that is why all hands are on deck, both with the government and the PSP operators and all identified stakeholders, to ensure that waste are promptly removed from the doorstep of the waste generators and are promptly also transported and disposed or treated. And that's why we continue to have this engagement with the government.
1: Okay, that means waste management is often described as a shared responsibility. So let's look at, let's further examine the role of residents in this aspect. So how important is it for households, landlords and businesses to register with and consistently patronize approved PSP operators?
0: Okay, as far as the law is concerned, it is by compulsion in Lagos State today for every tenement, every resident, every waste generator to patronize the assigned PSP operator in their area. Non-patronage of the PSP operator is a default of the environment, the instant law. So if you are not patronizing the PSP operators assigned to your area, then you are actually going against the law. So every tenement, every waste generator has a responsibility, first of all, to containerize their waste. Get a befitting container, a standard container, to put in your waste into Lagos has been Lagos has introduced the two-bin system. One bin for the recyclables, the other one for the organic waste or for the residual waste. I mean, tenements are encouraged from the doorstep, from the point of generation to actually get this container. Every household that does not have container is also flouting the laws. And then they must ensure that that waste is promptly collected by the assigned PSP operators. Another role of the tenement is to also ensure that they pay promptly. Because since 1996-1997, when a pilot scheme was conducted in Lagos, Lagos has actually moved away from seeing waste as a social service to at most quasi-social service. Tenements are expected to pay for the waste that they have generated. And this is what we call, you know, implementing what we call polluter pay principle, which says each person that pollutes the environment must pay for the evacuation of that pollution. You know, that's the PPP, polluter pays principle. And that is what is currently obtainable in Lagos State.
1: Okay, let's quickly go on this short break. When we return, we'll be looking at compliance with waste management regulations, which remains one of the major issues as you've raised.
2: Violence is like a wildfire. Whatever it consumes is gone forever.
3: Violence turns a peaceful society to a war zone.
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4: Nigeria, let us say no to violence. Let us work together to promote peace and love. This message is brought to you by the Federal Radio Corporation of Nigeria, Lagos Operations, Ikoyi.

0: 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Our guest this week is the President, Association of Waste Managers of Nigeria, Dr. Olubinga Adebola. Doctor, let's look at compliance, enforcement, and accountability. There have been reports that some landlords and property owners bypass the approved payment process by making unofficial cash payments directly to some of these waste collection personnel instead of paying through the designated PSP channels. How serious is this problem, and what effect does it have on the waste management system?
1: This is very unfortunate because of course we know that a lot of people are trying to circumvent or shortchange, you know, the system. Every fee or payment that is made to the operator on the field is not going through the right channel and will not make any meaningful impact to support the effective and efficient service delivery that is expected. Every operator has a payment system, bank and all that, which has to be received, especially in the bank. So for anyone that is doing this, we will just advise them and perhaps warn them to desist, because the arm of the law will catch up with them very, very soon. Sooner or later.
0: Okay, because I'm aware of a particular case in Okeme Street, Bariga, where the landlord said it's better to tip the operators. What sanctions are we such, you know, landlords or the building in question?
1: Well, there are various sanctions which I can't tell you now. Enshrined in the instant law that is guiding environmental sanitation of Lagos State. And then what such a landlord or whoever, in fact, some people even collect money from their tenement,
0: from
1: their resident, and then they will not even pay to the appropriate quarters. Some, before you get into a particular house, they will have charged you even the money for your waste collection and all that, and they will not pay into the appropriate quarters. So such, there are extant laws. When such are seen, they will be charged to court. The magistrate court has the responsibility, and then they will impose fine. Part of the fine may also include three months jail term. Or both.
0: So, what measures are in place to prevent leakages in the payment system and ensure accountability by both such landlords and their waste operators?
1: I think continuous reconciliation is the key. You know, tenements are always, sometimes those that are involved in that, you get a bill. It's like during the time of electricity, what we call NEPA then. When they bring the bill, you get the bill and you saw that, the payment you made, that you bribed somebody, is not reflecting on your bill. Then you should make a case. Reach out to the company, reach out to the operator to say, I made a payment. But because they themselves know that they are making that payment illegally, so they keep on piling on the bill. And so it is only through reconciliation that one is able to get all that and make the necessary correction. But of course, if there are people that have information about such a thing, when they bring it to the notification of LOMA or the PSP, of course, such a house or even the environmental officers at the local government, such a house will be visited and then the due process will be done.
0: Okay. Some residents also argue that irregular waste collection compels them to dump refuse in canals and open spaces. Is this a valid excuse, or are there adequate alternatives available?
1: Well, it's not a valid excuse. Ignorance of the law is not an excuse. However, what I'm going to do today is just to appeal and apologize to a lot of Lagosians that are currently experiencing, you know, irregular waste collection. We have told them the problem, which has to do with the infrastructure where these waste are dumped, which is a bit overstretched. But I can assure them what they need to do is to get additional bin, additional waste to keep their waste, and then until when the operators, the PSV, come around. But don't go and dump your waste in the canals, in the illegal dump. Once you are arrested, in spite of the inadequacies of collection frequencies, you will still be arrested. And a is just you still be prosecuted. So it is better that people will keep their waste in their houses, get additional container to keep it, and then surely we are just hoping. In fact, the rains that you are saying the other way, that perhaps it is the waste that is causing the flooding. It is the other way. It is the flooding now that is affecting the operations at the dump site.
0: Mm.
1: Because like I always say, while the rains is very friendly with the farmers, the rains is an enemy to waste management. Even though I reckon as an expert that we shouldn't be complaining about the rain, we should have all weathered disposal facility. But it is what it is, and that is why the government, because of all the interaction and the whatever that we are having with them, government, especially the governor of Lagos State, had approved, which I'm very much aware, has approved a huge amount of money for the rehabilitation of some of these disposal sites so that they will contain more waste. And then, you know, the waste now will now move away from the linear economy, which is take, make, use, and dispose, and then transition into what we call circular economy, where we see waste are not a waste, but as a resources, where we begin to recycle our waste, we begin to repurpose it, we begin to refurbish our waste. I mean, waste should no longer be seen, you know, from cradle to grave. Waste should be seen now from cradle to grave, which is the reason why we now popularize the circular economy, which includes recovery, recycling, and all the really that I mentioned earlier. And I want to encourage our people too that they should also do recovery. They should recover the valuables from their waste, because waste is not waste unless you waste it. Waste is a resource. They can make something out of their waste. People who recover plastic, like PET bottles, people who recover paper, people who recover aluminium, people who recover glass, and all that, you can exchange it for an economic rate. So what you count as a waste shouldn't really totally be a waste, because it's a resource. And people should begin to change their psyche, their perception, you know, from seeing waste as a never do well or something to be thrown away, which is one of the old definition of waste, you know, something to be thrown away. Now to begin to see it as a resource that can bring in an extra income for them.
0: That means that beyond evacuation and enforcement, sustainable waste management requires innovation and collective action. Now, we have just a few minutes to go. How can LOMA and your organization, that is the Association of Waste Managers of Nigeria, local governments, community development associations, and residents, work together to build a cleaner Lagos?
1: Yeah, we are working together. Like I told you, there have been several engagements with even with the Mr. Governor, with the Honorable Commissioner for Environment, with LOMA, there's always a continuous engagement. However, you know, because there's always a gestation period between an approval, when an approval is given, and then the implementation of it. Unfortunately, the rain is not allowing for the implementation of all the things that the approval that has been given. And then with the local government, just 2 days ago, I sent a delegation to a particular local government, which I'm not going to mention, you know, to sensitize them. Because we need to continue to do sensitization so that they will begin to know that this is not the problem of the PSP. Because, of course, a lot of people are shouting, we're not seeing our PSP. It's the fault of the PSP. No, it's not the fault of the PSP. PSPs are also challenged. And we need to begin to educate ourselves to say the system itself is challenged. The system is overstretched. Like, for instance, I said somewhere that the system, the facility that has catered for about between 15 and 17 million Lagosians in the past is the same infrastructure that we are still trying to manage to cater for about 27 million like Lagosians right now. I mean, that would just be it is an overkill. But with the ongoing commitment and the collaboration with all identified stakeholders, including you, the media, I mean, we are all educating ourselves, we are educating Lagosians, and then we are aiming for the best. And I'm sure we're going to get to the El Dorado where we now have an effective and efficient waste management that is sustainable in nature.
0: Okay, well, thank you very, very much, sir. But maybe I should give you an opportunity in just a sentence to, you know, give your parting shot.
1: My parting shot is for people. people to stop indiscriminate dumping, patronize only the PSP operators. If they have not come because of the current challenges that they are facing, please get more waste bag, get more waste bin, and packages they will come. And always pay for waste disposal.
0: Okay, thank
1: you. Don't do corners. Pay for waste disposal. That is also key for service sustainability.
0: Okay, Dr. Olubenga Adebola, President of the Association of Waste Managers of Nigeria, thank you very, very much for sharing your valuable insights on one of the most important environmental issues facing Lagos State today. As we have heard, effective waste management is not the responsibility of government alone. It requires a collective commitment of residents, landlords, businesses, community leaders, waste operators, and enforcement agencies. On behalf of the producer, Maria Hiwoma, the studio manager, Ido Wizebio, I am Nero Udufayo. Thank you for listening. Join us again next week, Wednesday, at exactly 1 o'clock for another edition of Guest of the Moment. Until then, stay informed and stay safe.

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0: Alright, a beautiful Wednesday afternoon to you all there. This is welcoming you once again to another frenetic edition of Sports Summit. It is coming to you live right here on 97.7 Metro FM. I am Bernard. Right here on the show, I've got Padilla Samuel, so it's a combo, two-man combo on the show. So we'll bring you up to speed on all the top trends emanating from the sporting world. As we say always right here on the show, it's your program, it's your show. Do your thing. Reach us right here in the studio on 0700-7977, or send us a very short message on 0901-133-9791. You can also, you know, join us live on Facebook, because I'm actually filming live on my Facebook page. It is simply Kelechi Bernard. So go search for it on Facebook and get to watch us do our things right here inside the studio of 97.7 Metro FM. So Samuel Fadaya.
1: Good afternoon, everyone. Good to be back in the studio again.
0: You told me that is the way they pronounce your name. I mean, speaking to the microphone, definitely. Be careful, don't grab it, don't break our microphone, guy. Calm down.
1: It's the Western world. What do we expect?
0: Fadaya or Fadaya?
1: No, it's Fadaya.
0: It's Fadaya, right? Yeah. No, no change your identity, right?
1: At all.
0: Right, Samuel, I mean, a lot happening, a lot going on, but again, I don't know whether you're following the 2026 US Open, which happens to be the final Grand Slam on the tennis calendar for the year 2026. Are you following what's going on? Because I saw a game, that game actually lasted like more than 6 hours, involving an American and a Spaniard. The Spanish guy is Carlos Alcaraz, while the American is Ben Shorten, who, you know, has been creating wonders so far, you know, at Flushing Meadows, and he actually beat the
1: defending champion.
0: Spaniard, defending champions. But again, yeah, I know defending champion. You know, he missed out. He missed like 6 months due to a wrist injury.
1: Yeah.
0: So he just coming back. And so he beat Carlos Alcaraz of Spain. I mean, Ben Shorten, over 5 sets. And now he's through to the semifinal. He'll be playing another American in the mode of Frances Tiafoe. And that, I heard that's the first time we're having an all-black American in the semifinal, and it will be the first time they'll be having, because right now it's guaranteed.
1: Yeah.
0: Either of them will get to the final.
1: Get to the final.
0: So here, if whoever qualifies means that this is the first time America will be having a black player in the final, and if they win it, if any of them wins the final, and this will be the first time in 23 years America is looking for a winner when it comes to the US Open.
1: Well, kudos to Ben Shelton.
0: Sorry, you know, I know I'm mentioning Ben Shelton and also Carlos Alcaraz in the quarterfinal of the US Open men's and singles. There's also a Nigerian angle to it. So let me get to hear your thoughts about Shelton, Carlos Alcaraz game.
1: Yeah, kudos to Ben Shelton to start with. There was this press conference or pre-match conference about the game, in which Ben Shelton said his opponent is just a normal guy. He wasn't downplaying him. He was not upbeat about the fixture whatsoever. It was just like, okay, this is a normal person I can actually play against, and I should turn around the result in my favor. And I think everything worked out in his favor. And funny enough, in my own little opinion, you know, I actually rooted for Ben Shelton. I'm sorry, I'm saying this. Actually, my fave wasn't in the tournament, which happened to be Yannick Sinner. So I was rooting for somebody else to win, and not for Djokovic nor Alcaraz. So when this picture came up, I was like, I'm rooting for Shelton. Anything can happen. Alcaraz will win now, but let's just see how it goes. But at the end of the day, it turned out to be Shelton's day over Alcaraz's.
0: Great game. I know. Don Shelton is also a southpaw. I mean, when I say southpaw, he is a left-hander when it comes to tennis. So, you know, I love anything left-hand. I mean, I don't know why. I love left-handed people. I don't know why. I don't know why I love anybody who's left-handed because I believe left-handers are usually... I think they are somehow genius-like.
1: Yes, you know,
0: they tend to be like, they are always very different. My younger brother is also a lefty, you know, somehow. Mm-hmm. And I know for lefties, we've got like, I think Trump is a lefty too.
1: I'm not sure.
0: I think he's a lefty.
1: I'm not too sure. But no,
0: I know there are so many Americans who are lefty. Somewhere
1: Obama is lefty.
0: He's a lefty, right? Yeah, okay, he's left-handed too.
1: Yeah, but I don't know if Donald Trump.
0: Donald Trump. But anyway, don't mind me about saying left-handed people. Lionel Messi is a lefty, in case you don't know. Diego Maradona is a lefty, in case you don't know. So you can when I say lefties, when I say lefties, I'm not talking about lefties politically. I'm talking about left-handed people, not lefties or lefties. All right, still talking the U.S. Open right there in the USA. So the Nigerian angle is that there's this story around a Nigerian player. I don't know whether you know him, Fadia. His name is Peter Oluwaseun Ogunsaki. So far, he's been turning heads while playing for Nigeria in the boys' juniors category. And he qualified for the main draw. He won a game in the first round of the main draw before losing in the second round against South African. So by winning that game in the main draw, he became the first Nigerian player to win a Grand Slam main draw singles match across the pro and junior draws since Ntoka Odizo, a.k.a. the Duke, at the 1990 Australian Open. This young man is... His development for me is coming up in leaps and bounds. And so far, I saw clips of his games on his social media handle. That's on Instagram. And the young man, as I said earlier, he is a left-handed. And for me, yeah, he is 17 years of age.
1: Oh, really?
0: And so far, he's the one actually putting Nigerian tennis on that map when it comes to Grand Slam tournaments. So big ups to our own Peter Oluwaseun
1: Ogunsaki. I just made research on him now. And funny enough, his nickname is The Shark.
0: Yeah, The Shark. That's his name.
1: Wow. He's like, he bites. Wow. Well, kudos to him. More grace to his elbow.
0: Definitely.
1: More grace to his elbow.
0: Born in Nigeria. I'm not saying he's not a foreign born. He was born, trained, and fed and bred in Nigeria. Not foreign born player kind of a thing.
1: I can relate. But wow, that's really lovely.
0: Fantastic.
1: Great.
0: I mean, this is wonderful story. I mean, coming for Nigerian tennis, and also still talking about the boys' singles of the U.S. Open and the junior championship in the U.S. Open. Remember, I said earlier about the main draw. So three players, the Nigerian player Oluwaseun Ogunsaki, also in the mix alongside two. Gamili Ragin of Botswana and South Africa's Conor Doig, who our own Ogunsaki lost to in the men's second and the boys, junior and second round singles event. These three players actually got into the boys event, and this is the first time in a long while that Africa will be having these players in the main draw of the any of the Grand Slam and Junior Boys Championship in Africa. Three players, Nigerian player there, and Raguin of Botswana, and also Conor Doig of South Africa.
1: So my question is, why would they even seed both of them playing against each other?
0: Yeah, because
1: that's my question.
0: No. Nigerian player partnered Ntungamili Raguin of Botswana to lose in the doubles event, while the Nigerian player, that's Oluwaseun, actually lost to Conor Doig in the second round of the boys' singles main draw. So, the story.
1: I feel it's even a tight fixture.
0: I know you're doing your research, you know.
1: Yeah, it's a tight fixture.
0: I'm talking, you're doing your research, right?
1: Yeah.
0: I love that.
1: Anyways, it's not bad. It's not bad for the young lad. The sky is the limit for him.
0: Mm-hmm.
1: If he keeps his head high, I think he should be the face of Nigeria in... Maybe 3 to 4 years from now.
0: He should. Alright, let's move on right here to other matters right here on Sports Summit on 97.7 Metro FM. Keep your calls coming through 0700-7000-977. Now let's drive straight into football and talk about, yes, I know the Super Eagles. There are so many stories around the senior national team of Nigeria. That's for the women, Super Falcons. We know right now that the former Nigeria football and technical director and the former captain of the Super Eagles and also former coach of the Super Eagles, I'm talking about Augustine Eguavoen, a.k.a. Cerezo, has been announced as the interim manager of the Super Falcons of Nigeria. He's got a very, very experienced, I mean, backroom staff to actually back him to, you know, help us win the game against the Comoros in that 2028 Olympic Games, Olympic Women's Football Tournament qualifying, yes, against the Comoros sometime in next month or so. You know, I know I brought up the topic on AM Metro Sports, but again, we seem like the story is still trending, so I don't know. Have you changed your mind about what you said in the morning regarding his suitability, I mean, Augustine Eguavoen for the Super Falcons of Nigeria?
1: I feel hiring him for interim basis is not a bad idea. We need his brains, actually. Although Pretty said something, it's tough managing the ladies than managing the male side, which is something we have to agree with.
2: Yeah.
1: But at the same time, you know, his expertise is what is much needed to guide the girls. Like I said earlier this morning, he's really much needed to guide the girls and just put them back on where they have been before. Mm-hmm. Like the continental dominance they've actually been possessing and all that. So although I still raise an eyebrow as to why we can't hire a permanent coach, because 1 month from now is when they have their qualifiers against Comoros. So
2: exactly.
1: Yeah, so why can't we just hire someone permanent for the job other than interim? Because I feel I have a momentum with them, and at the long run they might now change hands in appointing somebody else, and the momentum tends to go down instead of gaining higher momentum. So I don't know, but at the long run, Eguavoen should see this through and give us hope again.
0: All right, from women's football now to the men. We know, yes, the Super Eagles of Nigeria definitely are getting set for their 2027 Africa Cup of Nations qualifying tournament. I think they'll be playing against Madagascar sometime on 26th September. That's this month at the Goswell Agbabio International Stadium before they play against, I think, Guinea-Bissau sometime around October. Then after they also play an international friendly against Russia, that was the news that came through yesterday, courtesy of the Nigeria Football Federation. So, but Nigeria has been hit with some sort of bad news regarding preparations or our mood going into preparations for that AFCON 2027 qualifying against Madagascar, because we are told that the Super Eagles talismanic striker, that's Victor Osimhen, has been ruled out of Nigeria's upcoming AFCON qualifiers due to an adductor injury, compounding injury worries for the team ahead of their match against Madagascar in Uyo on September 25. Okay, 25, I'm seeing on the internet. I thought it was 26, so 25 or so. Victor Osimhen missing out on the game between Nigeria and Comoros. Is it Comoros or?
1: No, not Comoros.
0: Who are we playing?
1: Madagascar.
0: Okay, Madagascar, sorry, against Madagascar.
1: And Guinea-Bissau.
0: And Guinea-Bissau. So,
1: yeah. I think the Guinea-Bissau game is holding in Morocco, instead of the...
0: Okay, Morocco.
1: Yeah, yeah. So, after our game in Uyo, we fly down to Morocco to play Guinea-Bissau. And talking about Victor Osimhen, I feel is an advantage, because they say one door closes against one another,
0: opportunity?
1: Yes, it opens an opportunity for someone else. So, I feel... And... Funny enough, we have our boys.
0: But we've been in that situation. I'm just trying to, like, you know, zero in on what you're saying about when one door closes, somehow it offers an opportunity for another person to step up.
1: Yes.
0: But again, we've been in that situation where Victor Osimhen was injured and nobody could step up.
1: I feel maybe...
0: Nobody could step up.
1: Yeah, you're right. Yes, you're right.
0: And we suffered.
1: And don't downplay what I'm about to say.
0: Yeah,
1: we have loads of talented strikers aside Osimhen.
0: I keep hearing that.
1: We have loads of them. It's just that I feel, you know, maybe
0: do we have loads of them at the same level or loads of them below him?
1: Not at the same level.
0: Okay,
1: but I mean talented strikers. Yes, talented strikers.
0: But have they delivered? I mean, in the past.
1: Okay, funny enough, the season just began, and I think 5 or 6 of our players playing that position are banging goals.
0: Like who?
1: Gift or Ban.
0: Mm-hmm.
1: Although Paul Archer, I feel, is having some kind of
0: injury issues.
1: Yeah, kind of. And he's not a long spell.
0: He scored 2 goals, right?
1: Yeah, he scored 2 goals before he came off.
0: Who again?
1: There's this guy, Iheanacho too, is not slowing down. Too.
0: I was going to go there.
1: Iheanacho too.
0: Do we need Iheanacho in the national team?
1: Truly, we don't really. But
0: I don't know.
1: If he comes in, he can still usher. If he can still usher in with what he has in his head. Yeah.
0: So are you saying that Kelechi Iheanacho should be invited to the Super Eagles?
1: Yeah, he should. Yeah,
0: based
1: he should.
0: On current
1: yes,
0: form?
1: Yes,
0: or you should. Think maybe his time is over?
1: No, his time is gradually getting over. But at this point in time,
0: based on current form,
1: yes, right? Current form and the absence of Osimhen, I think he should fill in that void. Yes. And
0: I don't get it. If we are returning to Kelechi Iheanacho,
1: we have
0: in the absence, in the absence of Victor Osimhen, it means... we don't have any players stepping up.
1: You see?
0: I
1: understand what you're saying. We have Gift Oban.
0: Gift Oban hasn't been given that chance.
1: It's true. He hasn't been given that. He's got 2 goals. He gave his club a lifeline this weekend by scoring 2 goals from two goals down. So at least this is a boy that can do something. Mm-hmm. You know, let's give these boys a chance, but not slipping up again. Not at the expense of we not qualifying. It will break everything.
0: Hello.
2: Hello, Kelechi.
0: Yeah, good afternoon. Welcome to Sports Summit.
2: Yeah, my name is Collins. I'm Collins from Kelechi.
0: Collins, appreciate. Thanks so much for calling in.
2: I want to disagree with your second.
0: What did he say?
2: Kelechi Iheanacho has nothing more to offer survivors. Let us be sincere. Forget about maybe sometimes school go for teaching. Kelechi Iheanacho has given all he had. You understand me? Yeah, I thought you would have mentioned Ako Adam. And the other guy that is called that you mentioned him. But Kelechi Iheanacho has no business in the national team. That's my own opinion.
0: How?
1: Ako Adams is not bad.
0: He has scored in 6 consecutive league matches. For Bursaspor in Turkey, where Osimhen is also playing. You're saying his time is over. How?
2: Kelechi, I don't want to ask you so much. Kelechi Iheanacho has given the Super Eagles. He doesn't have the legs anymore. That's just the truth.
0: How old is he? He's 29 years of age. Osimhen is 27.
2: We all know that Kelechi Iheanacho is not 29 years old.
0: Okay. Thank you so much. Thank you. I don't understand. He's 29 years old. I mean, Kelechi Iheanacho,
1: and he can still offer 4 years.
0: I don't get some people. I don't understand though. Anyway, and Victor Osimhen is 27. And we are just 2 years old.
1: Difference, yeah.
0: They're almost age mates. They're almost age mates.
1: They're contemporaries.
0: So what you're saying? Opinion be that sure. Hello. Good afternoon. Yeah, good afternoon. Welcome to Sports Summit.
2: Thank you. You wish I might be open calling from my brother.
0: Hey, I didn't get your name. Sounded a little bit muffled.
2: Mazi Obinnaoji.
0: Oh, Mazi Obinnaoji.
2: Yes.
0: Okay, well, thank you for calling in. So, what's on your mind?
2: So, Kelechi Iheanacho, I used to play with him when I was young. At the committee at Sherry Rassilou.
0: So
2: I know Kelechi Iheanacho. Then you need to call him Gross. We can't call him his name. And so that was as far back as 09. I didn't go out to pre promotion line. So when we say Kelechi Iheanacho is old, he is old. We have people like Taiwan, when we have my age, We have very, very good strikers, even in the MPS now. We should look down and make our decisions, not to recycle. There are better people, even though like me, I'm going to say, even for the fact that we are not put in the right position, and if we are not in the right position, but the men have won this AFCON some years back. So we have better strikers that can do the job. Thank you very much.
0: Okay, Mazi, thank you so much for the call. Slating or slamming Kelechi Iheanacho. He said he's an old man because he played with him somewhere, I think in Yaba or whatever. And he said when he was playing with him,
1: as far back as 09.
0: 09, they used to call him Bros. So because they're calling him Bros, now he's an old man, Jay. Is that what it means? Anyway, let's go on to more interactivity right here on Sports Summit on 97.7 Metro FM and take your comments. Ayodele Okunfolami says, Egwavoin na Agbaya, why is he accepting the role as coach of the Super Falcons? He is a way bigger. Moreover, there are other indigenous coaches, especially female, that can take the Falcons on permanent basis. Well, that's your opinion. Well, right now he's got the job, and let's rally around him and also believe that he can actually, you know, help the Super Bowl. He's there on interim capacity, not a permanent coach.
1: Yeah,
0: he only handled the game between Nigeria and the Comoros, and while the Nigeria Football Federation, you know, somehow still searches for the permanent coach permanent coach for the Super Falcons of Nigeria. So that's the story. So keep your calls coming through on 0700 7000 977. So let's move into international stories, and it's all about the UEFA Champions League. It happened yesterday. It's back, bigger and better. Goals are being banged in from left, right, and center. And I know no Nigerian player so far on the score sheet for any club side, but again, I know that there's some games also coming through today in the UEFA Champions League. Okay, let's take this call then before we'll run you through some of the fixtures in the UEFA Champions League. Good afternoon. Welcome to Sports Summit.
3: Good afternoon, please.
0: So who are
3: my
0: we?
3: My name is Paul Oyegwa. I'm calling from Okeafa.
0: Paul, thank you for calling in, Paul. So what do you have to say?
3: Please, we have to proceed now.
0: Yeah, move on. Proceed. Go ahead.
3: All right. If you are sweeping, please sweep very well. Don't leave something out and leave another one in. So say by our elders.
0: Okay.
3: I thought Egwabo is the first person to resign. I never knew he's still inside somewhere there.
0: Come on, Paul. Now, Paul, calm down. Calm down. Egwabo is still relevant to he's still relevant to him. Hope you know.
3: He's still relevant. He was there when he failed for 2 World Cups.
0: Eh, but he wasn't in charge now.
1: He's not the one. He's not the one.
3: He started before Pesero came. He won all these things.
0: But did he fumble?
3: Please.
0: When he started.
3: Did you qualify?
0: Hey, but he didn't finish the qualification now. Paul, anyway, thank you so much.
3: 2022, was he not here?
0: Paul, thank you so much for calling.
3: If Sanusi can go, let him also go and let him see very well. Good afternoon.
0: Thank you. You know, I don't know in this industry, once you stay for a long period, people just want you out. I don't know why. Anyway, so can you talk us through exactly what's going on with the UEFA Champions League.
1: Barcelona will kick off today's fixture with Feyenoord. I see them winning that. Stuttgart against Vikings and Liverpool Atletico. That's the star game for tonight.
0: Yeah.
1: Napoli Arsenal, PSG versus Slovan Bratislava. That's tourist club, and he's going to be the first African coach.
0: The first African born
1: coach. Yes.
0: Born, put it that way.
1: Yeah, right.
0: Yeah.
1: To
0: manage a team.
1: Manage a team
0: in the group phase of the UEFA Champions League.
1: So,
0: that's huge.
1: That's huge. That's so, huge. I think huge. All eyes will be on him. And also for Sporting CP versus Galatasaray.
0: Mm-hmm.
1: So, good luck to those out there. I think the star game is Liverpool, Atletico Madrid.
0: Are you sure? How about Arsenal, Napoli?
1: Napoli, man. I don't think that is a big fixture because we'll really see.
0: So games. I know we have games today and tomorrow.
1: Yeah, today and tomorrow.
0: So did you mention only the games for today?
1: Yeah, only for today. Only for today.
0: Okay, Arsenal are playing tomorrow. Today.
1: No, Arsenal are playing today.
0: Okay, today too.
1: Arsenal are playing today. Yeah.
0: So I think that should be the star game. I think. Okay, let's read more on coming through on my Facebook Live. Adeni Olumide says, "Good afternoon, Kelechi. Some of these sports journalists are lazy. Where are the loads of football talents here in Nigeria or abroad? I beg." He also adds, "That's Olumide and Kelechi Iheanacho is now old man. I beg you."
1: Everybody's criticizing him.
0: Kelechi Iheanacho. Now my guy.
1: His form is convincing, so I don't.
0: He's also a lefty.
1: Yeah, like you said.
0: Before we go, I know right now we are approaching the international football, and Thiago Silva has been talking about what is happening in the Brazil national team, because Carlo Ancelotti is trying to bring in new bloods with reckless abandon. But Silva is saying you can't discard the 31, the 32 or 33 year olds, because you still need them. It's different from what you see in Europe, where Ancelotti is coming from, where you can replace older players easily. But in Brazil, you need to take some time, you know, to actually replace those older legs. That's exactly what Thiago Silva is saying, or he's trying to advise Carlo Ancelotti. Remember, they actually fumbled. They actually did a very bad thing, you know.
1: Yeah, in the World Cup. Although they played together at PSG. So I feel he should work with what Thiago says. And if he doesn't work for his own philosophy, then he should crash it away.
0: Okay, I think right now it's a wrap right here on this Wednesday version of Sports Summit. It's reached you live on 97.7 Metro FM. A big thank you to you, Samuel Fadia, for coming through, and also for all our callers, and also everybody who left his or her comments on my Facebook Live. Thank you for being a part of the show. Until tomorrow, when we reach you, when we come your way, good afternoon and stay blessed.

0: 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That was Port Summit, Kelechi, Bernard, and the crew on the Sports Show. I hope you had a good time. Up next is a 30-minute news magazine. It's called Newsreel. And after Newsreel, there comes the Cafe Show. 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

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I'm Michael Dialli, and here are the headlines. Motorists trapped in gridlock as Kara Bridge repairs take toll on road users plying Lagos-Ibadan Expressway. Lagos State Government opens AFA Bridge to ease traffic congestion. Food scientists raise concerns over saturated, falsified and adulterated foods, plus issues in politics, business and sport. Now the news in detail. The two-week repair work on the Kara Bridge is beginning to take its toll on vehicular movement along the Lagos-Ibadan Expressway as motorists have remained stranded in traffic for several hours from the early hours of today into the afternoon. The federal government had announced the commencement of repairs on the damaged expansion joints of the bridge from Tuesday, September 8, 2026, a development that has resulted in massive gridlock along the corridor, according to our correspondent who monitored the situation. The project, which was earlier scheduled to commence in August 2026, was suspended for a traffic review following public concerns over the short notice and the need for effective traffic management. However, the commencement of the repairs has resulted in heavy traffic along the corridor since yesterday, stretching from the Kara Bridge in Ogun State to the 7-Up Junction in Lagos State and beyond. As early as today, motorists plying the route experienced gridlock extending beyond the Secretariat bus stop, while those travelling from Ikeja and Agege towards the Otedola underpass were also caught in the traffic which stretched beyond the Otumba Jobi Fele way. Reports also indicated that as early as 6 o'clock in the morning, some motorists were seen driving against traffic in an attempt to get passengers to their destinations. A motorist, Mr. Lufami Jacob, who described the traffic

during the repair period. He added that the two-week rehabilitation project is expected to run through September 22, 2026. Meanwhile, the Lagos State Government has advised motorists traversing the Kara Bridge corridor to plan their journeys ahead. Earlier, the Lagos State Commissioner for Transportation, Mr. Oluwaseun Oshiemi, urged residents and road users plying the Lagos-Abet Expressway to consider alternative routes. According to him, to minimize the impact of the repair works on traffic, 1.5 lanes of the affected section will be closed at a time, while motorists will share the other open section interchangeably. Mr. Oshiemi appealed to motorists to exercise patience and cooperate with traffic managers to ensure that the rehabilitation is completed within 2 weeks as scheduled. The Lagos State Government has opened the inbound section of the AFA Bridge on Agric Ishawo Road, Ikorodu, to traffic, providing relief to residents who had endured flooding and the deteriorating condition of the road. The opening followed an inspection of ongoing road and bridge projects in Ikorodu and Koshofe by the Special Advisor to the Governor on Infrastructure, Mr. Olufemi Daramola, alongside the Permanent Secretary Office of Infrastructure, Mr. Olutokunbo Oyenuga, and other officials. Mr. Daramola said the completed section would enable commuters to avoid the floodplain while work continues on the outbound carriageway. He urged motorists to obey temporary traffic management measures, observe speed limits, and avoid reckless driving, noting that the area remains a construction zone. Mr. Daramola also directed motorists to avoid unauthorized bus stops and passenger loading around the bridge to ensure smooth traffic flow. He advised pedestrians to use designated walkways and keep away from construction areas. To health matters, government regulators, public health scientists and consumer rights advocates have raised concerns over what they describe as an escalating public health crisis. According to the experts, the widespread circulation of contaminated and adulterated drinks, fruits and food items within Nigeria's food supply chain is alarming. They warned that systemic failures in enforcement and supply chain traceability are leaving urban populations exposed to chemical adulterants and foodborne pathogens. The chief executive of the Lagos State Consumer Protection Agency, LASCOPA, Mr. Folabi Shulebo, made this known at the opening of the fourth edition of the Lagos State Food Safety 2026 conference and exhibition held at NECA House with the theme From Burden to Solution, Safe Food Everywhere. Mr. Shulebo described food safety in Africa's largest megacity as an urgent issue of economic stability and public welfare rather than routine administration. The scale of the threat was highlighted by the keynote speaker, Dr. Adini Udubimi of Food Update Consult, who presented data showing that foodborne illnesses account for more than 53,000 deaths and 50 million cases of disease in Nigeria every year. Dr. Dubimi highlighted the vulnerability of informal markets, where up to 70% of urban residents buy food daily without formal regulatory oversight or adequate cold chain infrastructure. A central concern during the technical sessions was the widespread adulteration of palm oil, a staple of West African cuisine. One of the food scientists and food safety advocates, Dr. Nurayan Oseni, warned delegates that chemical dyes are routinely added to substandard oil to simulate higher quality. He estimated that as many as 7 out of every 10 market samples could be compromised. Dr. Seni said regulatory agencies cannot combat sophisticated adulteration without significant investment in laboratory infrastructure and staff training. He advocated the adoption of internationally recognized testing methods, including the Malaysian BOB and AIB protocols. He also called for mandatory batch tracing systems for retailers to ensure producers are held accountable. Meanwhile, the National Agency for Food and Drug Administration Control, NAFDAC, says it has increased enforcement in all areas within its jurisdiction, including counterfeit, falsified, adulterated, and substandard regulated products. The Director General of NAFDAC, Professor Mojisola Adeyeye, stated this at a news briefing in Lagos while reacting to recent reports and social media claims concerning suspected fake and unsafe food products, including yogurt, palm oil, apples, soy sauce,
olive oil.

0: chicken, fish, water and beverages. Professor Adeyeye said while such concerns are important to public health, allegations circulating on social media do not by themselves establish that the product is counterfeit, adulterated or unsafe. She said NAFDAC had recorded hundreds of arrests, made major seizures and destroyed large quantities of counterfeit and adulterated products, adding that it has secured the conviction of 64 offenders between 2025 and 2026. The Director General explained that social media allegations do not by themselves establish that a product is counterfeit, adulterated or unsafe, and urged members of the public to use NAFDAC's established complaints channels to enable discreet and professional investigations. Professor Adeyeye also cited recent investigations involving counterfeit Oral-B and Colgate toothpaste, where two suspects were arrested and seizures made in several states, including Sokoto, Delta and Anambra. She stressed that since enforcement is not limited to products already circulating in the market, NAFDAC has strengthened collaboration with sister agencies, including the Nigeria Customs Service, National Drug Law Enforcement Agency, and other relevant institutions to prevent counterfeit regulated products from entering Nigeria through the borders. Still on health, the federal government says it's strengthening efforts to integrate psychosocial and mental health support into humanitarian responses for children affected by conflict. This is contained in a statement signed by Dr. Abimbola Fashanu, Senior Technical Advisor on Information Systems and Data Analysis to the Minister of Humanitarian Affairs and Poverty Reduction, Dr. Bernard Doru. Dr. Fashanu said Dr. Doro had reaffirmed the federal government's commitment to ensuring that the psychological consequences of conflict receive greater attention in humanitarian interventions. He quoted the minister as saying the scale of psychological distress among children exposed to conflict demands deliberate and coordinated action. Dr. Fashanu explained that the ministry will work with the Office of the Special Advisor to the President on Health and the Health Sector to strengthen community referral pathways, ensuring that psychological distress identified in schools, camps and communities lead to appropriate care. He added that investment in children's psychological recovery should not be regarded as charity, but as an investment in the country's long-term social stability, education, health and security. Away from health, stakeholders in Nigeria's marketing communications industry are calling for a repositioning of the sector to enable it to remain relevant in the face of technological disruption, changing consumer behavior, and the growing influence of artificial intelligence. They made the call at a media briefing ahead of the 2026 National Advertising Conference, NAC, scheduled to hold in Abuja in November. Our correspondent, Fabian Anau, completes the story.
1: 2026 National Advertising Conference, NAC, will focus on the theme Repositioning the Marketing Communications Industry for the Next Frontier. Representing the Director General of the Advertising Regulatory Council of Nigeria, ACON, the Director of Regulation, Dr. Mrs. Eme Akande, said the conference has continued to grow in participation and relevance. She appealed to the media to help create greater awareness about the conference, which organizers expect will attract at least 700 participants this year.
2: The conference gets better every year. And this year, by the grace of God, it will not only be better, it will be greater than the previous year. That's why we need you, our media partners, to assist us in blowing it. Let people get to know.
1: Chairman of the NAC 2026 Planning Committee, Mr. Tunji Adeyinka, said the conference, now in its sixth edition, will go beyond discussions to address some of the challenges confronting the industry. He listed digital advertising, artificial intelligence, data management, and changing consumer behavior, regulation, culture, talent, and new business models, among issues to be examined. The conference will also feature discussions on the economy, the creative industry, data protection, television audience measurement, and advertising targeted at audiences in different parts of the country.
3: However, we have been careful not to allow the National Advertising Conference to become another industry talk shop. The conference has become also for us an advocacy platform.
1: Also speaking, Chairman Advertising Sectoral Group and President of the Association of Advertising Agencies of Nigeria, Mr. Lanre Adisa, said NAC had distinguished itself by seeking practical solutions rather than becoming another talk shop. He stressed the need for the industry to develop clear policies on artificial intelligence and digital advertising, warning that digital platforms are increasingly taking the lead in an industry traditionally driven by advertising agencies.
4: Where are we now? You know, what are we contributing to this economy? Because if we're looking for relevance, if we're looking for, you know, acceptance or whatever, that is where we can actually do that advocacy for ourselves. And that's thanks to NAC, the Learning Group.
1: Organizers are urging stakeholders and the media to use the conference to stimulate wider conversations and contribute to solutions for the future of Nigeria's marketing communication industry. For Newsreel, I'm Fabian Anawo reporting.
0: It's time to take a break on Newsreel, but before then, a reminder of the top stories. Motorists trapped in gridlock as Kara Bridge repairs take toll on road users plying Lagos-Ibadan Expressway. Lagos State Government opens AFA Bridge to ease traffic congestion. Food scientists raise concerns over saturated, falsified and adulterated foods. And just ahead, business and sports news after the break.
5: Yes, you. You want to go and do money rituals, Abi? You want to get rich, sharp, sharp? I pity you. They won't tell you there are consequences before you do it, though. Consequences like nightmares, heightened fears, depression, and even the riches from money rituals don't last that long. There is nemesis, too. So where is the joy in having riches without peace of mind? Look, there are lots of other means by which you can get rich legally. Go look for one of them and be diligent in it. It will surprise you how wealth will come your way. Diligent hands attract wealth and peace of mind. A word, they say, is enough for the wise.
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0: You're on to Newsreel. Now it's time for issues in politics. Official campaigns for the upcoming governorship and state houses of assembly elections across the country have started today in compliance with the schedule set by the Independent National Electoral Commission, INEC. INEC's schedule for the 2027 election indicates that public campaigns for the presidential and national assembly positions began 3 weeks ago on August 19. Today's opening of the political space allows candidates vying for executive seats in 28 states and various state legislative constituencies to take their manifestos directly to the electorate through public rallies, media campaigns, town hall meetings and other platforms. The Independent National Electoral Commission, INEC, has commenced its nationwide zonal readiness assessment for the 2027 general election with a courtesy visit to the Oba of Lagos, Oba Real One, Akiolu at the Iga Idugaron Palace, Lagos Island. The INEC chairman, Professor Joash Shamupito, who led national commissioners, directors and recs from the Southwest Zone to the palace, said the visit was to seek royal blessings and the support of traditional institutions ahead of the polls. The INEC chairman said the commission's goal for 2027 is to deliver elections that are technologically driven, transparent and inclusive. Professor Mukbito urged the Oba to help mobilize Lagosians to participate in the electoral process and collect the permanent voter cards, calling on the Oba to counsel political actors to focus on issues rather than insults and to reject campaigns of calumny, ethnic rhetoric and violence. In his response, Oba Akiolu welcomed INEC's decision to begin the tour in Lagos and prayed for the commission's success, urged INEC officials to remain unwavering, honest and steadfast in their duty, and called on politicians to shun short-term patronage and focus on capacity building. He also appealed to the federal government to ensure full and timely funding for elections to equip INEC to deliver its constitutional mandate. The Independent National Electoral Commission, INEC, has fixed September 19 for the conduct of 5 by-elections in 4 states, Gombe, Kano, Bauchi and Delta. The Chief Press Secretary to the INEC Chairman, Mr. Tunde Oketola, stated this in an interview with newsmen in Abuja. Mr. Oketola said that the by-elections comprised 1 federal and 4 state constituencies. And that's Issues in Politics, as packaged by Tawreed Abdullahi. Now business news. The Central Bank of Nigeria, CBN, has intensified its supervision of terrorism financing risks across the country's financial system as part of efforts to prevent illicit actors from abusing banks and other financial institutions. The Apex Bank said terrorism financing has become a key supervisory priority alongside anti-money laundering, counter-proliferation financing, and broader financial integrity measures. The move is aimed at strengthening the ability of financial institutions to identify, monitor, and report transactions linked to terrorism financing and other illicit financial activities. Under the enhanced supervisory focus, the CBN said it would pay closer attention to terrorism financing risk management, transaction monitoring, implementation of targeted financial sanctions, and the reporting of suspicious transactions related to terrorism financing. The bank said the measures were part of its ongoing commitment to protecting the nation's financial system from abuse while ensuring that financial institutions comply with existing legal and regulatory requirements. Meanwhile, the Bank of Agriculture, BOA, has unveiled a 200 billion naira guaranteed minimum price GMP program aimed at protecting farmers from depressed commodity prices and promoting stability in the food market. The program, under the Renewed Hope Agenda, targets more than 500,000 farmers, 400,000 metric tons of grains, and 11.25 million households. The initiative, launched in Abuja, is designed to provide a price floor for participating farmers while establishing a structured pathway for the aggregation, storage and marketing of agricultural commodities. Speaking at the launch in Abuja, BOA Managing Director and Chief Executive Officer Mr. Ayo Shotiri said the intervention was prompted by the losses suffered by farmers following the decline in the prices of major cereals and other commodities in 2024 and 2025. At the foreign exchange markets, the dollar sells for 1,319 naira 74 kobo CBN rate. Pound sterling, 1,789 naira 18 kobo, while the euro goes for 1,533 naira 94 kobo. And that's business news as produced by Eberio BK. From business to sport, the National Sports Commission, NSC, has announced postponement of the inaugural National Intermediate Games 2026 until the first quarter of 2027. According to the NSC, this is to allow host state Lagos to undertake further preparations and deliver what the authorities described as a successful and world-class maiden edition. The latest decision followed a joint technical meeting held from September 3 to 6, 2026, during which key aspects of preparations for the national sporting event were subjected to detailed assessment. Despite the postponement, host Lagos is expected to continue preparations in collaboration with the NSC and other stakeholders while awaiting the finalization of a new date by the local organizing committee, LOC. The new date will be determined after further consultations and assessment of the level of preparedness required to stage the competition successfully in the first quarter of 2027. The games were originally scheduled for October 1 to 15, 2026. Newly crowned West African Football Union WAFUB Women's Club champions Edo Queens have pocketed the sum of 50 million naira cash award for winning the regional competition. Edo State Governor Monday Okpebolo made the donation yesterday during a reception in Benin City for the ladies who also presented their Nigeria Women's Football League NWFL trophy. The governor described the feat as a source of pride for Edo State and Nigeria, praising the players for displaying courage, resilience and determination throughout the campaign at the regional tournament. The WAFU B final played against Ghanaian champions Ampem Dakoa ladies ended 2-2 after regulation time, forcing the encounter into a penalty shootout. And that sport is packaged by Kelechi Bernard. Just before the end of Newsreel for today, another look at the top stories. Lagosians have called on both the state and federal government to fast-track the ongoing road repairs on Kara Bridge along Ibadan Expressway as the project kept motorists and other road users stranded for hours. The Lagos State Government has finally opened the EFA Bridge in Ishawo-Owutu-Ikorodu axis to ease traffic congestion. Food scientists, regulators and food safety advocates have raised concerns over saturated, falsified and adulterated foods. And that's where we end today's edition of Newsreel, which came to you on the combined service of Radio Nigeria Lagos Operations, comprising Radio 1 103.5 FM and Metro 97.7 FM. We've got stories and updates for you. All you've got to do is log on to www.radionigerialagos.gov.ng. Newsreel today was edited by Yesirat Abiola. She got support from the production crew and the studio manager. I'm Michael Deli, appreciating your time with us and hoping you look forward to another edition of Newsreel tomorrow afternoon as from 2. In the meantime, good afternoon and enjoy the rest of the day.

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0: Okay, Metro 97.7 FM, right here in the city of Lagos, Nigeria. I hope you guys are having a good time. Yes, we're going to be having a switch on the cafe show today. Yes, it's going to be happening Wednesdays and, you know, some days as well. So make sure you're there. What am I talking about? I'm talking about Sport Track. That's the show you're going to be on to very soon. It promises to be exciting all the way. Now, you want to know what's happening in the world of sport, you know, happenings, news, you know, argument and all of that. You know, the buzz that comes when you, you know, you're talking about sports and all of that. It's going to be happening on the Sport Track show. So make sure you are there. I got my own boy in the studio. What's up, my brother? How you doing?
1: I'm good, bro. How's everything?
0: Oh, very good. Very good. Come. Let's talk. What's happening? What are we expecting today?
1: Yeah, you know, Sport Track is one of the wonderful program that's come up on radio here in Lagos. And it's going to be amazing because it's not just a one-day program. It's a three-day program. We have the Monday, Wednesday, and Saturday. And it's what's planned to keep every listener active, making them enjoy the show, understand what sports are about, not just football, not just basketball. We learn more about sport.
0: About sport.
1: More about people who are out there making waves in sport. Not just people like Victor Osimhen. We have young talent we're going to be featuring in this segment. And the most interesting thing is that we'll be having wonderful guests who are expert, good sport pundits that will be here. We'll talk, we'll do the banter, you join us in the banter, and we resolve all the issues and make everybody happy at the end of the day.
0: I think one thing about sports shows, it comes with banters a lot.
1: Yeah, the banter. I know when...
0: You know, your opinion is not the same with the other person's opinion.
1: Actually,
0: so you guys need to, you drag yourself, right? Like today now,
1: I'm head on Madrid. Chelsea, and Man United. These guys are going to hear it full time for me this evening, you know, because Madrid played absolutely nonsense at the Champions League yesterday.
0: Okay.
1: And but they got a 3 points and they are making statement like we won and they played the game. But actually Madrid is going to help for me this evening. And I know Culture is here also with me that will be doing a wonderful. I remember he is a Man United fan and I'm out for him today.
0: Oh my goodness, can you feel the energy coming all the way? I'm already feeling the heat here right now. And by the way, Big Brother housemate contestant Kocho is here in the studio as well. It's gonna be it promises to be awesome. What's up, my brother Kocho? How you doing?
2: Hello everybody, good afternoon.
0: No, Kocho, not with this vibe I see you for Big Brother. What's wrong with you?
2: Hello everybody, good afternoon. This is Kocho and we are live here for the bands.
0: Yeah, that's what's up. Yeah. Okay, I got my brother too. What's your name?
3: It's Arian.
0: Arian. Okay, all right. So make sure you're there. Just, let's say the next, 10, 11 minutes, they will be live. My name is Henry. I'm going to call me the soothing boy.
1: Sorry, let me go.
0: All right, yeah.
1: And so much about sports are going to help you do today for everyone who is interested in football and football prediction. We're going to be helping you guys out to give you good analysis, teach you how to analyze sports game and do wonderful prediction. Don't forget, this is the, let me say, the meat pie of the evening.
0: Okay, you just heard that. The meat pie of the evening. That's what's up. All right, let's go back listening to maybe one or two songs and then I would hand over to Sport Track, so they will take you on that journey. My name is Henry. I'm many kids call me the soothing voice on radio. This is Falana, and she says, ride or die. Okay, producing the cafe show is Olivia Afron. Enjoy this one from Falana, ride or die.
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2: A very good afternoon.

A very good afternoon to you. This is the headline news at 3. My name is Henry MNEK. Lagos seeks residents' input for 2027 budget. Education Minister hails NYSC for using tech to fight fraud. Dawn seeks review of Nigerians' abortion laws. Navy arrests fake officer suspected robber in Anambra. Keyamo condemns Obi's Benue blockade, calls for media neutrality. And that is it on Metro FM Headline News at 3. 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

0: welcome to this wonderful program. And you know, this is the program, the launch of this wonderful program called Sports Track. And I'm Prince Daylight. Yes, you can call me Dapper Daylight, captain of the Airwaves and the number one Arsenal fan in the city of Lagos and in Nigeria. Yes, if you like your laughing culture, I don't really care. I don't send. That is just what it is. And today we're looking at the Championship edition. And you know what the Champions League means to every sports person. That's one of the biggest competitions so far in the world after the World Cup. Yes, I'm not just alone this wonderful evening. I'm together with my own G, my guy, the main man himself, my wonderful bro, Culture, the ex-BB Niger housemate season 10. And this person is so wonderful, amazing. You know him. He enjoys nightlife. He's a Marine cadet. Like, he's a sports pundit. He's a sports analyst. And this guy is just too much. And guess what? This young man is from a place that I so much admire in Nigeria. I don't know if you know that place, where the conference happens. And good evening, Culture. How are you doing?
1: I'm fine. How are you doing, Mr. Daylight?
0: Yeah, no. For you, you call me captain of the Airwaves. You don't say Mr. Like, as for me, you don't do that. You say captain of the Airwaves. I know it's true.
1: Okay, Mr. Captain. How are you doing?
0: All right, yeah, you said Mr. Captain Hiding. Yes, I'm fine. I'll tell you the reason why he's saying that, because he knows that I'm up for him today. And he wants to make me feel, okay, I should just look at him and just spit him. But guess what? Today, I'm really out for him. So, tell us, what were you saying yesterday? Because there was Champions League started yesterday, and yeah. What was the so much pain that you had? I know everybody had pain, but I had so much pain.
1: Shout out to Madrid though they didn't play well. They didn't play that much.
0: Why did you say shout out to Madrid? I don't know.
1: Shout out to Madrid, because we know they are the king, as you are the captain of the Daylight or Airways. You are the king of Champions League, for real.
0: I'm with you, all right.
1: Definitely. So shout out to Madrid. Though they didn't play well for me, but at least the 3 points is in the bag. So Shout out to Madrid. I only watched Madrid match yesterday.
0: Actually, Madrid actually did. They were flop yesterday, actually. I was really, really, really, really. Yes. Madrid, like, I don't think Madrid has the capacity to become champion in Spain or in Europe, because we what they played against Betis and yesterday. Come on, you could see that Inter were just brutal and ruthless. It's just that you all know the game of soccer, the game of football. Either the post denies you or something denies the goal from entering. And you know that part of football that is so painful. You have look at the ball position. It's 7:33.
1: No, you know there's something. There's this saying that said when you come to your ground, you know how it is. When it comes to Champions League, Madrid is the king. Whether or not the possession, the nothing. If they want it, they will get it. So they just leave it like that.
0: That's Culture saying, whether you like it or not, Madrid is the king. Yes, Madrid is the king. And today I'm the captain. And what I'm saying. So I'm the captain. I determine what happens in the stadium, in the pitch today. So don't mind Culture, whatever he's saying. I'm telling you the fact that I'm the captain. And we're going to have a wonderful segment across. We have the Sports Track Pulse, where we talk about events that are happening in the football, talking about people like Haaland, how they've meant to bring so much precision in goal scoring. We want to analyze players like Haaland, players like looking at players like Declan Rice, players like Nani Maduike, players like I cannot forget my only one player in the world. I know you know the player.
1: Osimhen.

guys good, Osimhen. So we want to look at how these guys are actually having impact on the younger generation. And also, on Sports Track, we're having what we call the game plan. And game plan is the ultimate part of the event. Today, I call it the event because it's a very big event. It's very, very, very big. Yes, so, and during the game plan, we're going to be analyzing matches. We know a lot of people are out there sticking with hard-earned money. So we're going to make it so easy for you. So, but we are not saying it is 100% correct. We're just using fact, data from history, and also head-to-head to tell you what will happen. Because yesterday, actually, the predictions were very correct, 5 over 5, and it was absolute. Mm-hmm. Yeah, so, and today, Coach is here. Derek is coming, and I'm here. We'll be talking about that when it comes to game plan. And also, we're doing the big question of the week. And the big question of the week, we'll be hearing the question, and also want you to also contribute for those of you listening. And also, we have the Academy Watch. Yes, this Academy Watch is one part that is like a spicy in this program. And we're looking at young players. If you remember, we had one of our only youngster in Brighton, Zadok Yohana. And again, as at 1st of September this year, also a signing was made also to AIK in Sweden, also from Iko Ala Academy. So we'll be looking at Academy Watch to see those players, young players who are promising and who will make Nigeria great, and not just Nigeria, Africa on its own. And also we'll be tracking the news across sports events that have happening all over sports. So we talk about sports, not just football. We're talking about sport, talking about badminton, talking about volleyball, we're talking about basketball, talking about cricket, ice hockey, name them as many as you can name. And the main aim for this is also to educate you that when we talk about sports, it's not just football. So don't just say, I'm not interested in football. You might be interested in chess. You might be interested in badminton. Just give any sport a try. And also, we'll be looking at the part that is so much interesting, and that part is that the Sport Track Pulse. And this Sport Track Pulse is carrying us over to review what happened in the game that was played during the week. And we're going on a short break, and when we come back, we'll be going straight into the program. Don't touch that. I'm Prince Daylight, Dapper Daylight. Also, you can call me. And also, the main name is Captain of the Airways. Because of culture, I know he's not happy.

Sports Track, where sports action meets winning smart analysis. 3 p.m. to 4 p.m. every Monday, Wednesday, and Saturdays.

0: Welcome back to Sports Track, and this is the number one sports program in the city of Lagos. Yes, Champions League started yesterday, and we want to take a review of what happened last night. Madrid had an edge over Inter Milan, 2-1. Haaland scored twice, which gave Man City the hosting Arsenal, the big name in Europe. I don't like this part at all. Why do you laugh?
1: Do you know that they should not be Arsenal and Champions League in the same sentence? I'm very sorry about that.
0: All right. All right. Okay. Now listen. He's saying there should not be Arsenal

0: at Champions League.
1: They can never be Arsenal in Champions League in the same sense.
2: And the funny part is that you can't talk about Champions League without mentioning Arsenal. Like, yes, you can do that. Because Arsenal is the only team that have successfully gone to Champions League twice without winning that cup. And
1: is that a good record?
2: Yeah, it's a good record. Yes, it's a good record. Especially the second one, who went unbeaten. So, if you can, you should do it.
1: Mm-hmm.
2: If you can, you should do it. Man, you should try it.
1: But we have won it 3 times.
2: Who cares?
1: I care.
2: Who cares? All right. So we're looking at Arsenal taking on Napoli. We know how Napoli is. That's the one. That's the big game for today. You know that's the.
1: Are you sure you mean?
2: You know that's what you asked me against Chelsea and.
1: No. I know you guys' record. Arsenal, Chelsea. I know the record. The last time Chelsea won.
2: Yes.
1: Arsenal. I think Jamal was still a baby and all that. I can't say Arsenal and Chelsea. I'm talking about Champions League. Do you believe Arsenal will win Napoli? That's just the question.
2: Do I think Arsenal?
1: Do you think or believe?
2: Okay. Was it ever in your mind that Arsenal become champions of England?
1: No. I was rooting for you guys. I rooted for you guys.
2: You see, at this point,
1: season, when it comes to Premier League, yes. For Champions League, you can never win it.
2: You see, this is the same thing that happened when we played against Chelsea. A Man U fan was saying that he wants to advise Arsenal that how Arsenal will win the league. You guys don't like the league. You guys don't like the league. No. You're advising Arsenal on how to win the Champions.
1: You can't mention Premier League without mentioning Man U. I mean, we have won the most of it. So, yeah.
2: You see, and I think this is where I need to balance it. And yeah. Every Man U fan should understand this.
1: Okay.
2: You know, before the era of backless Premier League,
1: mm-hmm.
2: you know who Arsenal is in England, right?
1: Shout out to Arsene Wenger.
2: Shout out, that's the best coach after Sir Alex, actually. Shout out to Arsene Wenger for making Arsenal a very strong team and giving Arsenal one record that I don't think anybody in the next 100 years
1: anybody can break it.
2: Yes, I don't think so, because it just like saying that we need another player like Messi in the next 50 years, which we
1: can never see it, I guess.
2: We can never, except the players, the boys start playing football at the age of 6 professionally.
1: Yeah.
2: That's when he can be able to beat that record. But there's nothing God cannot do. Yeah. Now, so let's look at Napoli and Arsenal. Let's be sincere.
1: Are we discussing Napoli and Arsenal because you're an Arsenal fan?
2: No. You should know by now that I'm very unbiased, but okay. I can take side because Arsenal is my team. So, but when it comes to sports analysis, mm-hmm. I'm very, very, very unbiased.
1: Okay.
2: And why I'm unbiased is because other people are listening. You're educating people. So even in the viewing center, when we are doing banter, I don't play sentiment when it comes, because some kids are there, they are learning, so they will take whatever you say in home.
1: Yeah, okay.
2: But looking at Arsenal right now, do you think there's anything apart from Barcelona that can contend with Arsenal in Europe?
1: I watched Arsenal against Chelsea though, but shout out to you guys, congratulations.
2: Yeah.
1: You eventually win the 3rd point. But with what Arsenal played against Chelsea, I feel like there's this chemistry with Arsenal already, the players already.
2: Exactly.
1: You won't, it's very rare or it's very hard for you to know Arsenal have a new signing in, because I feel like immediately they sign the player, they just take them to the back class and say, okay, this is this, and they catch up immediately.
2: Yeah.
1: Shout out to Kosa is trying. Shout out to, what's the name of that you're signing? And is it Taylor's or what's his name?
2: Zolis. Yeah, Zolis.
1: Yeah, yes. You guys are trying, but yeah, definitely. Arsenal, we definitely play a very good game against Napoli, but I see that match as a draw. That's just it.
2: All right. Yes. Okay. Also, on my own end, I also saw it as a draw. If only Arsenal decides to play a defensive game in the match. And also, you should know that the numbers to call us 8070 070 070 077. Yes, I go again. On WhatsApp is 0916257124. Yes, to call again is 0700000977. That is the number to call, and the WhatsApp number again is 0916257124. Yes, back to what you're saying. We're talking about the draw game. I'm seeing it as a draw, not because like I said, if only Arsenal will play this defensive game. But looking at what happened, let's point out to what happened in Chelsea match.
1: Mm-hmm.
2: You know, from when Arsenal made, when Odegaard had the goal in the 15th minute, it was Arsenal had the mentality of they wanted to start playing a defensive game at some point. But these guys, they made up their mind. Because playing a defensive game gave Chelsea at some point to take some advantage of that and give some shots. Now, so if Arsenal is going to do that defensive this time around, I think they might end up playing a draw game. But if Arsenal is coming out full, like you know how we're playing our lineups, you know, I think that is one of the best, Arsenal's best squad. I don't like when I don't like when I'm saying something. You just
1: Arsenal's best squad. Is it in Premier League or in the world?
2: Okay, now let's be honest.
1: Arsenal has the best squad.
2: Which
1: in
2: of
1: league?
2: The leagues outside league. Barcelona has the squad depth of Arsenal?
1: Can you compare Arsenal's current squad with Madrid?
2: Is it the Madrid that lost against Betis or the Madrid that?
1: Can you compare Arsenal's current squad against Madrid?
2: Okay, take away.
1: Wait. Let's say you are not an Arsenal fan.
2: Yes.
1: If you're playing Madrid Arsenal right now.
2: Let me try. Madrid Arsenal.
1: Yes. If you're not an Arsenal fan.
2: If I'm not an Arsenal fan, I'll go to record and so I'll remember that. Like I said, I'll go to record.
1: Mm-hmm.
2: And because you're asking me, so I'll go to record and check.
1: Mm-hmm.
2: And I'll see that Arsenal has beaten Madrid before. I vividly. Thierry Henry scored the winning goal.
1: Mm-hmm.
2: And that was when Madrid had people like Figo, people like Zidane, people like Roberto Carlos, people like Robinho.
1: Sorry for cutting.
2: Yes, I'm on.
1: Do you think old record like the 2007, 2006, do you really think it counts with the present and current squad and with the way football
2: has evolved? You said something that was very proficient. You made a statement. You said, from history, Arsenal has been beating Chelsea. So if it doesn't count, why did you make reference to that?
1: From history, I was talking about. I'm not talking about 2000. I'm talking about from. Is it like 2017?
2: What I'm telling you is 2006, 2005, 2006.
1: Very far.
2: I don't understand.
1: That's like 10 years different.
2: No, you should know. The records are there.
1: Okay.
2: For example, Barcelona versus Valencia. The records are there over the years.
1: Mm-hmm.
2: They've been piping Valencia like it's like the piping is
1: like
2: so,
1: it's nothing.
2: Yes, like it's nothing. So it was like I predicted the match correct score 5-0. Like, and the funny part of that, I keep asking people, why am I so confident about Barcelona? I cannot even bring any team right now to come and be comparing them with Arsenal apart from Barca, because Barca is one team that the scary thing about Barcelona is that the young stars,
1: mm-hmm,
2: people like Kovacic, this guy is just 19.
1: But I feel like he has experience.
2: Good, that experience. I think that experience can last the next 15 years.
1: Yeah, definitely. If injuries do not come in at some point, yeah.
2: Yes, and if you're listening, yes, this is the point I'm saying again. You're going to call us on 070-07-000-977. Yes, that's the number to call. 070-07-000-977. And the WhatsApp, it's 091-625-7-1214. Yes, and back to let's look at the performance of these guys yesterday. They're talking about the English team, especially this guy from Liverpool. Mm-hmm. Looking at what he has done during the week, Isak, do you think he can repeat that same thing in today's match?
1: I feel like these players, right?
2: Yes.
1: Do you know the first two match they played, they draw.
2: Yeah.
1: And people start making fun of Isak, like that dribble. That.
2: Yeah.
1: So I feel like these football players, they have social media too. Mm. So I feel like they just, after the match, maybe they have this special social media account they just go through and, you know, have their own review of themselves, of what people think of them after the match. So I feel like he just wants to prove that he's still Isak. That is why he gives us those performances. And I believe in him, though. I feel like when the pressure is much on some certain players on the big game, they want to show that, they want to show the reason why they spend a lot to sign them.
2: Yeah, that's not okay. So just what you said now, I think I'm looking like people like Kopama, most of the times, he performs better when he's playing with low teams. I think that's where you see Kopama shine.
1: You got started.
2: So no.
1: What you're trying to say is when he won the PFA Young Player, he played low team or true.
2: You know, you just...
1: I'm not a Chelsea fan, no.
2: I know, 100%, yes.
1: So the way you just mentioned it, you just like, when Kupawa sees Barcelona or Arsenal, he just went under the box. But when he see like, all City, Swansea...
2: Hussie. Just...
1: That's what I'm trying
2: but
1: to
2: But you know, that has been his trend. Kupama is a very wonderful player, I no doubt. Kupama.
1: The thing is, you can never predict when Kupama will play and when he will not play.
2: Yes. I think I go with that because, but most of the times, where I've seen him perform most of the times, when he's playing what we call the underdogs, and when that is when you see Kupama shine and all that. Now, let's look at this critically, this part of the headlines for the Super Eagles. AFCON 2027 will be kicking off on 23rd of this month in Madagascar. What do you think?
1: 23rd of this month.
2: Yes. What do you think? Yes, the qualifiers. No, the qualifiers. Yes, it's starting on 23rd. So Nigeria thinking of Madagascar.
1: See, at times, you know, shout out to football. Football made me come across or gave me some idea about some countries.
2: Yeah.
1: If not football, I would know some couple of countries like Panama and all that. Now, when you hear a country like Madagascar, you feel like, which player is there?
2: Yeah.
1: But until that day. So I feel like Nigeria team should not, like, you know, play on overconfidence. They should just play for... They should play like they really need to be there, because we really need to be there, because we are not going to the World Cup.
2: Yeah.
1: I feel we are not going to the World Cup. So...
2: Come again.
1: I will give it to them. Nigeria are going to win Madagascar for real, because Osimhen will want to prove he's Osimhen.
2: But I think Osimhen is on injury actually, and it's that's one thing that's disturbing me in the Champions League particularly, because I am expecting him to really perform so
1: this time around.
2: Yes, this
1: Osimhen
2: time around.
1: Deserved Ballon d'Or. I feel like if he play well this Champions League and the AFCON, we're gonna get next season.
2: And we're going back to the Ballon d'Or. Is it 30? And there are a lot of controversies there. People are saying things that some players are not here. Why is people like Mane in the list? Why is Messi on that same list and Ronaldo is not on that list? So I think we'll be touching that angle of football. You know, because Ballon d'Or is one thing that has made
1: Ballon d'Or is very controversial.
2: Very controversial, because it has made people like Messi become almost invincible, because we'll be asking.
1: Are you Messi or Ronaldo for you? Before I start, yes or no? No, I'm just asking. All Messi right. or Ronaldo?
2: I want to say this clear.
1: Messi
2: and now.
1: Or Ronaldo?
2: I'm coming now. Okay,
1: don't back your seat.
2: Okay, okay.
1: Don't
2: Messi,
1: back.
2: Messi.
1: Okay, that's it. I'm Ronaldo, so that's it. So leave it like that. Just like I asked you, white or black? Yeah, you want to tell me I love
2: no.
1: white because I love black. White or black?
2: Of course. Okay. Let me help you. I keep on saying that from onset, from 2005, I never loved Messi. Let me just tell you the truth. Let me tell you, because, you know, Messi made me cry. Messi made me stop supporting Nigeria team for, like, let me say 6 years. I don't support Nigeria. Like,
1: why?
2: Because you're under pressure unnecessarily.
1: Against Messi?
2: No. You remember when he played the final against Argentina, the under 20 World Cup, and this guy got 2 penalty and he scored. I was not happy because I was so angry. That I just hated him for that. But you know, when he came up again, 2006, you know what he did to Arsenal? I saw how he played, and I just have to just admit that this guy is a genius.
1: Is a world class.
2: Yes, and coming to Ronaldo, I have my reservations concerning Ronaldo. You know, Ronaldo is one player that has also helped me in believing in myself, you understand. But you know, I keep on saying that God, please make me the Messi wherever there are plenty Ronaldos, because this guy, like, there is this effortless approach to football. You could bear witness. I remember there was one Champions League. Ronaldo scored 4 goals. Messi effortless scored four. I was like. What is happening here? Like, it was so effortless. But you see, Ronaldo is a man that believes in hard work. And the truth is that hard work pays. And I want you to also let me know, why do you like Ronaldo? Let me understand that.
1: So, the main reason that I like Ronaldo is, I feel like most of the team he has won, he really deserves it.
2: Yeah.
1: What makes me don't like Messi, not like I hate him, but when it comes to football and the history of football, when it comes to the Ballon d'Or he have won, some of them don't belong to him, but I'm not here to talk about that, because people will say, what of Ronaldo 2012? He should be given to Ribery and all that. But we all know 2010 Ballon d'Or was meant for Wesley Snyder.
2: Roger Schneider.
1: And again, when it was time for Lewandowski to win the world best, they brought up another award. Is it something Muller award? Yeah, because Corona and all that. Then the next season, they gave it to Messi again. Why? Like, let's just leave it like that. You know, we called Messi FIFA Peking. So with what makes me love Ronaldo is that in as much as he has the talent of football, he's still putting more effort. He's still putting more hard work and all that. Very consistent, very disciplined. And yeah, so that's just it for me. I'm not trying to say Messi is gifted. Yeah, just as if immediately Messi was delivering in the labor room, his mother, I don't know, maybe someone gifted him football as his first gift.
2: Yeah.
1: So Messi is exceptional.
2: Exceptional.
1: Not taking that from him.
2: Yes.
1: But I don't like the fact that most of the things he has won, especially when it comes to Argentina squad, that's just me. I don't just like.
2: Okay, including the World Cup?
1: This guy just won't put me for talk.
2: If he put me for talk,
1: I could talk.
2: If he put me for talk, I want you to say that thing.
1: 2022 World Cup. We all know what happened.
2: So okay.
1: We are not seeing.
2: What happened? No, you can't just say, you know, what
1: we
2: happened?
1: We all know.
2: Wait, what happened?
1: It just the.
2: The final was 3-3.
1: Wait, now.
2: No, okay.
1: Wait, before the final.
2: Yes.
1: The final.
2: Yes.
1: Argentina against Netherlands.
2: Okay.
1: Messi did handball. What happened? The referee just said nothing happened. So there was it Van Dijk?
2: What are you talking about? Van Dijk
1: just said they should just hand over the World Cup to Argentina already. No need to. There was this comment. I've forgotten who said that. He said, if you guys know that Argentina will finally ending up winning the World Cup, why then, organizing a competition for countries to come suffer themselves and you ended up giving the World Cup to Argentina? Now, against Croatia, there was something that happened. See, I don't want to talk about it. But I'm just happy it happens. Argentina, Spain, we really saw the Messi. Everybody was against Egypt.
2: Mm-hmm.
1: That goal they scored.
2: Okay.
1: You shall be okay. Like,
2: no, I'm listening.
1: The way you're answering me as if I'm the one telling you what happened.
2: No, I watched the back, so I have my own reservations. Okay. So I'm listening to you because I want to, when it comes to Messi, Ronaldo, mm-hmm. Argentina,
1: mm-hmm.
2: Like I said, I don't like to be biased. I'm very biased.
1: Yes,
2: that's what I'm saying. Okay. I'm getting you're laying down facts.
1: Okay.
2: Yes, you're laying down facts, and those facts are things that we should consider. Okay. That's what I'm asking. I say, okay, let me hear. But you know, when looking at the final, at least, even if Argentine were rallied, they were carried, mm-hmm. they were just snowballing them, and they got to the final. Mm-hmm. Against France.
1: Are we talking about 2022 or this present one?
2: 2022.
1: Okay, now. 2022. If we're talking about the 2022, the first penalty that was awarded to Di Maria,
2: yeah.
1: I don't feel like that should be a penalty. Even though, in as much as that, the other goal Messi scored, before the goal, the ball crossed the goal line.
2: The goal line, yeah.
1: Some of the players in the substitute bench were already on the field. Before the ball crossed the goal, I feel like there's a rule that says,
2: okay,
1: no, it's a goal already.
2: Yeah,
1: but forgotten the rules that the ball have to pass the goal line before anybody can come in to celebrate.
2: Yeah,
1: if not, the ball will be cancelled.
2: Yeah,
1: so the VAR later showed us that before the ball went in, some of the Argentine players were already on the field.
2: Yes.
1: So what would you say about that?
2: Okay, I feel like
1: after they do what they want to do, they will now show the world that, okay, we really did this, but this was not
2: guy. Okay. Now, do you know why I'm listening to you? Because
1: do you know who I blame in this World Cup? It's Kolowani. I just blame that guy. I will never forgive that guy. Instead of you two, he should have passed the ball to Mbappe or just lift the ball above the keeper and score the last goal and everything. I feel like he was thinking about headline instead of thinking about the glory right there. He was thinking about the headline. You know, if he had scored that goal, the next thing on the paper the next day would be Kolowani give France the World Cup and all that. So yeah.
2: Okay. World Cup issues. World Cup is something that is very dynamic and it's so dynamic. And if you want to join us to discuss this conversation, I say the WhatsApp line is 0916257124, and also the lines to call is 0700000977. Yes, that is the line to call. And now back to what we're talking about, the World Cup, Nigeria and the World Cup. I want us to discuss that after this short timeout. When we come back, we'll be talking about Nigeria and World Cup. What is Nigeria supposed to do? Is it just changing coaches? Is it restructuring the players? What is it that NFF needs to do for Nigeria to be very active in World Cup tournament? Don't touch that. Sports Tracks is still on.
0: Sports Track, where sports action meets winning smart analysis. 3 p.m. to 4 p.m. every Monday, Wednesday, and Saturdays.

0: Yes, the lines to call again is 07007000977 and the WhatsApp contact is 0916257124. Yes, back to what we're saying. We're talking about the World Cup and how it has been, talking about how Messi has been favored, or Argentina rather has been favored in the World Cup. That was what Kotre is saying actually. But I also want to say something before we end that conversation, is that there is nothing that has been done to Messi that has not been done to Ronaldo. When Ronaldo was in Man United, we all know that it was England that influenced
1: the Ballon d'Or.
0: I didn't say that. You said that. I never said that.
1: See, okay. Can you mention another player that has done what Ronaldo did 2008?
0: Actually, none. In England, none. In England, I give it to him that
1: Ronaldo won all the individual awards.
0: No, he was
1: everything. He just cleaned everything.
0: No, so, you and I know that Howard Webb was there for Man U.
1: Same thing, the referee was there for Barca against PSG. That's this one. I will never forget to Barca Chelsea. That one that Ronaldo was Iniesta that scored the winning goal took Barcelona to the next round.
0: Yes,
1: that match was the other one was PSG Barca. Yeah. So let's leave it like that.
0: All right, let's go straight. Okay, back to the World Cup, talking about Nigeria. Now, so looking at Nigeria culture, what do you have to say? Do you think for Nigeria to become so active in the World Cup, do you think there's something very important we need to do apart from changing coaches? Because that has been what we have been doing so far.
1: Now, let me say this as a Nigerian citizen. You feel me? I'm not trying to throw a jab on anybody.
0: Yeah.
1: You see, each World Cup that has been played,
0: yes,
1: you see some of the countries that have done well or did well from time being, some of these countries, their president was present there. Like, especially Croatia. Shout out to the Croatia
0: president. Like, shout out to that woman. Yeah,
1: you feel me?
0: Yes.
1: There are some things you don't... Money is not everything.
0: Good.
1: There are some things, you know, your presence alone
0: matters.
1: The country will not want to, you know, give you a rubbish result. They will put in their best.
0: Mm.
1: But look at... I feel like from the roots, Nigeria has issues from the roots, from the NFF president to... the favoritism. Look at what is this player's name? There's this player that is playing in Austria. His mother came out to say, "You guys are complaining that my son changed nationality to play for Austria. I remember when I took my son to the team, they said I should pay some certain amount of money for my boy.
0: You want me to say something now? Continue.
1: For my boy to play for his country. You feel me? So I feel like aside the favoritism, you have the selection. It's not based on merit anymore.
0: Yeah.
1: It's based on how much you can drop at the moment. You feel me?
0: Yeah.
1: And the route is fucked up. And they feel like in Brazil, is it Brazil or Argentina? There's something that is done now. For you to play for the national team, you must play you must be playing in any league.
0: Within Argentina,
1: play any league before they sign you to any other country, any other club outside the country. We are very sure you can't play in the national team. So now, what is stopping Nigeria from looking at the grassroots to pick some player? Rather than imagine someone from Australia banging all the old goals because he's Nigeria, they will just quickly invite him. I'm not trying to say it's very bad to invite some player that is in their prime or showing off or putting the work. But at least there are some people in grassroots. I stayed in Jos for some time. I see some couple of players who have been trying, working day and night. But the final conclusion of this is the grassroots is messed up.
0: All right, okay, let's just talk a little bit about this grassroots issue. And okay, let me just take this time to shout out to my mentor so much, person of Sly Alede, somebody that I respect so much. And also on the sports issue, Godwin Enakin, I love him so much. Thank you so much, sir, for your wonderful effort in sports analysis and broadcasting in Nigeria and beyond. Okay, let's talk back. When I was playing football, I remember vividly what you're saying right now has happened. A lot of people ask why am I called captain, and I play football very well, and I grew up in Kano. I was born and brought up in Kano. I'm an Hausa person by birth, and also when we're staying in Kano, we are playing hell of football. So we say, okay, let's take it a little bit professional. So we say, okay, so I'm going for screening. I will never forget one screening I went for. I think that was what ended it. My dad said, hey, young man, you need to go to school. We went for the screening. It was 8 stages. So we crossed 6. I will say, remember, the last one we went to, it was at Bompai Barracks, the police barracks, that's where they do the screening. Do you know what the man said? The person that was in charge of training us. He said, ma, tell now, if not for bring 50K, may nobody come this place tomorrow. It was so crazy.
1: And back then, 50K was a lot of money.
0: 2006.
1: Wow.
0: 50K was. So when I said, okay, let me go and tell my dad. So when I went to my dad, woo, shout out to my main G. Welcome, Demary. It's so sorry for coming and the rain need to hit you, right? So sorry. Thank you so much for coming. Yeah, yes, then I just entered the building and it's amazing having him here. All right, let's go back to what we're saying. So when that happened and my dad said, I don't have 50,000 naira to give anybody. Mm-hmm. And so you see, that thing alone made my dad never. My dad said, do you know what my dad calculated? He said, I'll buy this textbook.
1: Maybe 50K.
0: Do you know what my dad is a teacher, you should know that. So he listed, he said, these textbooks, you will need them. So why? I say, God. So, but that thing actually discouraged me. So talking about the grassroots, and there's also something again around the grassroots we need to talk about. But you see, when we talk about Nigerian football, you just made mention, you know, when it was No Future Ambition, NFA, they had to change it to
1: NFA.
0: Yeah, that was NFA actually. No, because there was no future actually for Nigerian sport. Yeah. And but the truth is this. I think it is the evolution that's happened in football, we conquer that. Mm-hmm. People like that woman you made mention of, that her child decided to play for the country. Imagine
1: Sweden.
0: Let me just ask you this. Imagine we have players like Saka, players like Adeyemi, players like what's his name now? Eze Iberichi. Imagine these guys are here playing in Nigeria. What do you think Nigeria team will become?
1: No, see, let's not just judge on based on their performance right now. You feel me?
0: Yeah.
1: I feel with all the star players, you know, just like when PSG signed almost all the star players, when everybody are just star, I feel like they don't know who and who we play and who we start. So let's just like, okay, shout out to them. They are trying, they are playing well in their respective football league and their respective country. But we can't just say if they were here, something would happen. If they were here, something would happen. Look at Brazil at the World Cup. What happened? They left. Look at Germany.
0: Yeah.
1: Look at look at Uruguay. Look at what other country that we believe we Belgium. In as much as Belgium, most of the star player or star power were not present.
0: Mm.
1: But look at when we talk about star power, when we talk about World Cup, the first country that comes to your head is Brazil.
0: Yeah.
1: And with everything that Brazil went with for the World Cup, it was Haaland that fucked them up. That moved them out of the World Cup. So you can't just say. Now talk about was it 2006 on the 20 World Cup, the time of the Usofo and
0: Cristantos and Usofo.
1: You feel me? I feel like that is where. Okay, now there are some players. There are some in a country. There are some players that immediately after their this thing on the 20, the country always, you know, pay attention to them. Like there's a track record of all the players that play after under 20. This is where they are playing. This is, but in Nigeria, it's only when you shine or stand out that is when we remember you.
0: Mm.
1: You feel me?
0: Yeah.
1: Now, where is Nsofo?
0: That's a big question. Let me ask there. Where is Nsofo?
2: wait, Victor Obinna and Nsofo, yeah?
0: Yes. Where is
2: he's happily retired now. Victor Obinna and Nsofo is retired. He's an ex-Nigerian footballer, yeah? He's retired. He's married, retired, living happily with his wife in Italy.
1: Wow. Do you think or do you see if someone has told you that Mustafa will retire
0: at this time, would you believe that kind of performance?
2: We are talking about Victor Obinna.
1: Yes.
2: The guy is old now.
0: No, Chris. No, the Mustafa you're talking about, Mustafa that played the number 18
2: for
1: Mustafa, Chris Santos.
0: Super Chris Santos.
1: Okay. Let's leave Mustafa. Let's talk about Chris Santos.
2: Chris Santos, I feel like another problem we have as Nigerians, I mean, in Nigerian Football Federation, one of the problems they actually need to tackle is age cheating. Or should I say
0: age? You can say that again.
2: Age cheating. So, I don't know. I'm not going to state facts that I'm not sure, if you understand. These ideas are totally subjective. But I feel like most of these guys, they lie about their age. You can't tell me somebody in Europe, Toni Kroos could still be playing now if he wanted to.
0: Yes.
2: He could still be balling for any football clubs that he wanted to. But he just chose to do that because he has achieved it all. He's won it all.
1: Yeah.
2: But then when it comes to our players, we get to 28, 29, 30, and they just start feeding off. Why?
0: Okay, now let's Obinna Osofo is actually 39 years old and happily retired. And you see, you said something. You know, when we were coming up then, in this same screen, 2006, they said, the man was surprised, the coach was surprised that I was using my real age. I'm telling you, he was surprised. When he asked me, he said, go and reduce my dad. My dad's a pastor. My dad said, you cannot reduce your age, yo. Say you cannot lie. So they were saying, okay, football age. And this is, it has affected a lot of Nigerian players. When they get to that height, they can't deliver again, because imagine somebody playing with a player like Kovacic in from Barcelona. Do you think he can stand that kind of energy?
2: I also feel like you can't compare the average 18-year-old Nigerian with an European 18-year-old.
0: Yes. You're actually right. We can't do that.
2: You can't do that.
1: With the weather condition and everything.
2: Food. Nutrition. You can't actually compare with the 18. So most of the time, we have 21-year-olds, 22-year-olds posing as 18-year-olds, 17-year-olds, because they have to meet up both physically and tactically. So these are the issues we have. These are the issues we should, if we actually want to fix the problem, we have talented footballers, young guys that are actually playing, but maybe, you know, because they don't have the connect, because they don't have people at the grassroots actually looking at these guys.
0: I think, like, we'll have a call on the line. Hello, good evening. What's the name? Where are you calling from? All right, we lost that caller. So let's go about what you're saying concerning the football. You say, I think one thing we need to do. I met a young boy in Benin. A young boy. So I just two of them. I just saw them. They're holding boots. I said, where are you guys going? Said they're going to the field. I said, how old are you? He said 14. I said, how old are you? He said 13. Now the guy that said 14 actually was 12 years. And I said, why are you saying you are 14? Because the other boy said, you don't lie. I said, hello. Good evening. What's the name where you calling from?
3: Hello. Good evening. Good evening.
0: Yes. What's the name where you calling from?
3: My name is Kola. I'm calling from Ikoyi.
0: Kola from Ikoyi. Am I correct?
3: Yeah, correct.
0: Yeah, good evening, Kola. So, join the conversation. What do you think Nigeria ought to do to improve Nigerian football?
3: Yeah, I believe in the CAF.
0: In the what?
3: In CAF. CAF should be able to do so many things. They know what to do, actually.
0: CAF? Now, we're talking about the NFF. Now, talking about Nigerian Football Federation. So, what is that one thing NFF needs to do to improve Nigerian football, especially the grassroots?
3: Yeah, number one is just to allow the youth to display their talent.
0: Okay.
3: Most of them, they are on the street like this. They are very good. They don't have supporters.
0: So
3: they're very good. On that bridge there, we used to see them. Very good. They're even more than our national players.
0: All right, let me just... Why I'm laughing at that, because you can actually compare an average guy that's playing on the streets with someone that's played football professionally. The experience and everything so different. But I understand what you're trying to say. You're talking about their passion, their zeal. And their impute to the team. Thank you so much for calling, Kola. I do so appreciate it.
3: All right, no problem. I love your conversation.
0: Thank you so much. God bless you, Kola. Thank you so much. And the last call is 070.
3: Daylight.
0: Sorry?
3: I said my greetings to daylight.
0: I didn't get that.
1: Greetings to Denari.
0: Okay, greetings to Denari. All right. Yeah, everyone's
2: greetings to you too, my brother.
0: Thank you so much for joining. All right, the last call is 070-070-00977. Yes. Don't forget 070-070-00977. That's the line to call and you will join the conversation. So let's this the big question. I think this I should just throw straight up to you. We'll be having coaches and coaches and coaches and coaches every single time when Nigeria is actually say, okay, let's get a coach. Now, do you actually think coaching is the problem we have in the senior team?
2: In the past, yes, I feel like coaching was a problem.
0: Okay.
2: In the past, the kind of coaches we've hired, I have automatically and immediately said this is not the guy.
0: Hmm.
2: But obviously, the politics going on at the Glass House. Mm-hmm. They know what they're doing.
0: Actually,
2: but right now, Eric Chell is the right coach.
1: Yeah.
2: He's a good coach.
1: Me and NFF no fuck him up, sure.
2: If they can support Eric Chell, they can support, give that man what he needs.
0: Mm.
2: Take him to where he needs to be to talk to these, because we have so many players in the diaspora, so many good players.
0: Yeah.
2: The other day I was watching a football match and I saw Moses Osor playing for LASK.
4: Hello, good afternoon.
0: Hello, good evening. What's your name? Where are you calling from? Good afternoon.
4: My name is Joseph. I'm calling from Lagos.
0: Joseph from Lagos. Thank you for calling. All right, Joseph, we're asking, what is that one thing Nigeria needs to do to improve Nigerian football at grassroots level?
4: They need to put on some maybe public advertisements.
0: Sorry, come again?
4: Because I was in one. They need to put some more of advertisement statements so that people can be coming to come and check the football show.
0: Okay, talking about like screening.
4: Yes.
0: Okay, I think there are a lot of screening happening here in Lagos, in Abuja, in Port Harcourt, in Kano, in Benin City.
4: But I was talking to one of my friends He said in other states, people come to watch football, but in Lagos, maybe people don't like football like that. And I said, no, they need to be doing more of advertisement on it.
0: All right, we get. So there need to be more publicity on it.
4: Yeah.
0: All right, thank you so much. Thank you so much, Joseph, for joining the conversation. And we send you have a wonderful day.
4: And you too.
0: Thank you so much. All right, back to our conversation. I'm with you, Denari.
2: So, yeah, like I was saying, the coach we have right now, Eric Chell.
0: Yes.
2: I like to call him Monsieur Eric Chell.
0: Mm.
2: I feel like he's a proper manager. He actually knows what he's doing.
0: Yes.
2: You know, very good. He gives opportunities, his formation, his tactics, everything we need right now. But I feel like the only frustration that we're going to get is on the fact that the NFF might just frustrate that man out of the job.
0: Hmm.
2: Now that we know we're having a reshuffle.
0: Yeah.
2: Yeah, there's a reshuffle going on. We don't know who's going to be the next NFF president.
0: Yes, I think we have a Nigerian that should be.
2: Obviously.
0: Yes.
2: Yeah, but I feel like whatever is going to happen with that election, with whoever is chosen, I don't know how they do it over there.
0: Yes.
2: Is going to affect the work he's doing heavily, because it's either the person trusts what he's doing or the person wants his own person. You understand?
0: Mm.
2: So, in the past, just to buttress my point, in the past, I feel like, yes, the coaches we've hired derailed us. The coaches we've hired took us back. You know, where did they find those people from? I don't know.
0: Can you just give one name? Can you just give one name? Some people get reference to that name. Just one name.
2: From the coaches we've hired in the past? Okay, I would say
5: in the studio.
2: I would say
0: hello. We like to have a call in. Hello, good evening. What's the name? Where are you calling from?
5: I'm really enjoying your program.
0: Thank you so much. Thank you so much. So, what's the name? And where are you calling from?
5: Okay, my name is Benjamin.
0: All right, Benjamin. Nice. So, join the conversation. So, what do you think Nigeria needs to do to improve Nigerian football at grassroots level?
5: What I can say is that the government should try as much as possible to inculcate this our ex-footballers to come in and groom them.
0: Yes.
5: In some of these foreign coaches we used to engage.
0: Yes. Thank you so much. I think what you said is very actually correct. I think we'll look at what he's saying because thank you so much, Benjamin, for calling. I'm just giving credit to one Nigerian footballer that has done this very well in the person of Ahmed Musa. You know what he did? He came came back to Kano and he's playing for Kano Pillars and he's doing...
2: I think Bramley played for a Nigerian.
0: He came back.
1: I feel like they should just make it something natural or something to do that. Regardless of anywhere you play, just come and retire
0: At home. But the question is, can they be able to pay that? So I was saying, give us one name, then we'll wrap up because we need to look at the Champions League features for this evening. Baka is going, and so that we'll do the little analysis and we'll end the show.
1: About the Ballon d'Or.
0: Yeah, the Ballon d'Or. Also looking at the Ballon d'Or because we just have 5 more minutes.
2: So I feel like the former manager, the one that's currently managing Enyimba, I don't know if he's still managing Enyimba. What's his name again?
1: No, no, no.
2: The ex football.
1: Finidi
2: George.
0: Finidi George.
2: Honestly, with all due respect to Uncle Finidi George,
1: no.
2: I do not think he was the guy for that job. I do not think they should have hired him. I don't know what led to fighting with your players. The whole tactics losing. He looks frustrated. The style of football was lethargic. It was just crazy, you know. But because he was an ex-footballer, we respect and honor. Yeah. I don't know why. But yeah, I feel like ex-footballers could come in and do their thing, but if they are qualified, if they know what they're doing, not just because you played for Nigeria.
0: You're right, because you want to say something, culture, because...
1: I feel like the main reason Finidi really fell off with the players is because I feel he was feeling too big of himself. He was letting them... He was showing the fact that I was here before, you have to... You know, you need this player...
0: But actually, there's no need to do that, because...
2: You can't do that. I even saw... there was a video that was out that time when he was still at Cristant, where he was... dragging football jersey with the player.
1: You feel me?
2: Yeah? You're a manager. You're supposed to be on the coaching team. You want the football jersey. You know, he just felt like...
0: All right, let's look at the Ballon d'Or nominees and while we talk about Champions League and wrap up. Mm-hmm. Now, we have Jude Bellingham, we have Kubasi, we have Cucurella, we have Dembele, Diaz, Bruno Fernandes, Mike Gabriel, you know, the best defender in the world, Erling Haaland.
1: Why is it that?
0: Why do you like doing this?
1: Why would you like calling any Arsenal player you call? who best? You call your name, you say captain. You call your player, you say
0: okay, best. Say best.
1: That's why you say best club, best defender, best this, best that, best this.
0: All right, so
1: why are you like this?
0: But that is football, but...
1: All these Arsenal fans, they enter one Ogboni cartel like this.
2: Gabriel is the best for Arsenal fans.
0: No. In England, he's the best defender. So
2: for Arsenal fans.
0: All right, okay. No, I said I said something earlier that you guys are my fan, and I'm really actually ready for you. So let's look at this list. Who do you think is not supposed to be on this list?
1: It's not supposed to
0: be on this list. It's not supposed to be on this. Let's start with it's not supposed to be on this list first. Yes, because we have people like Mane is there.
1: Mane should be there.
0: Mane should be there.
1: Yeah.
0: Do you think Messi should be there?
1: I don't think Messi should be there.
2: Messi should be there.
1: No. I don't think Messi should be there. But with what they did in the World Cup.
0: Yes.
1: But I don't think Messi should be there for me. Yeah.
0: All right. Okay, so now let's talk about the Champions League. Let's look at the features. What do you have to say for today's game? Daniel, what do you have to say concerning Arsenal match today and Barcelona? These are the two biggest match we have in Champions League today.
1: Arsenal to draw, Barcelona to win.
2: I hope Arsenal lose. What are you saying?
1: Arsenal to draw. But I believe Napoli will do it. But you...
2: I believe Arsenal will lose. I hope Arsenal will lose. I hope they can lose. I hope Barcelona will lose.
0: You know what I like on this group is that you hope Arsenal will not take the league last season. And they took it. So if you're a part of those that are hoping that Arsenal will not go anywhere, I'm telling you, Arsenal, we are coming out strong in Champions League as the champions of Europe unbeaten. And yes, I want to say thank you so much for joining us on this wonderful show. It's Sports Track every Monday, Wednesday, and Saturday. And here we discuss football, we analyze, we do the banter, and we give you the vibe that takes you in for the week. And until next time, we'll see you again. It will be Saturday, same time, 3:30 to 4:30. Don't go there. See you on Saturday. Have a wonderful day. I'm Prince Daylight, Captain of the airwaves, even if he doesn't like that.
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government announces full payment of consolidated academic tools allowance. NCAA and National Insurance Commission signs MOU to strengthen aviation insurance regulation. 19 political parties signed peace accord in Kogi State. PDP disowns petition challenging Osun governorship election results. 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Now the news. The federal government has announced a full payment of the Consolidated Academic Tools Allowance, CATA, to academic staff in federal universities, polytechnics and colleges of education for the period of January to August 2026. Minister of Education, Dr. Tunji Alausa, made this known shortly after inaugurating the Ministerial Committee on Accreditation. Dr. Alausa said the payment was in accordance with the provisions of the 2025 Federal Government Academic Staff Union of Universities, FGM-ASU Agreement, and reaffirmed the government's commitment to its implementation. The minister said payment to non-academic staff was also being processed. According to Dr. Alausa, the payment was another indication of President Bola Tinubu's commitment to improving welfare of academic and non-academic staff in the nation's tertiary institutions. The Minister of Education said the administration's education reforms extended beyond staff welfare, noting that significant investments were also being made in infrastructure across tertiary institutions, as well as in basic and postgraduate education. CATA is a financial allowance provided to academic staff to support the purchase of essential tools and materials required for teaching, research, and other academic activities. Still on education, the Minister of Education, Dr. Tunji Alausa, has warned heads of tertiary institutions against compromising the integrity of accreditation exercises, saying officials who manipulate the process risk losing their jobs, while private institutions could have their licenses revoked. Dr. Alausa issued a warning in Abuja at the inauguration of the Ministerial Committee on Strengthening the Accreditation and Quality Assurance System for Tertiary Institutions. He said the government could no longer tolerate institutions that present inflated or misleading records of their academic capacity during accreditation exercises, stressing that the quality of graduates produced by Nigerian tertiary institutions must reflect the standards approved by regulatory agencies. According to him, the consequences of weak accreditation are already evident in the difficulty employers face in finding qualified graduates, and directed the committee to develop mechanisms for verifying the authenticity and continuous availability of academic and non-academic staff presented for accreditation. Earlier, the Director of Polytechnic Education in the Ministry, Mrs. Kalu Igwe, said the inauguration committee inauguration demonstrated government's commitment to a more robust, transparent and integrity-driven accreditation system. The Secretary of Government of the Federation Center, George Akume, has lauded the National Agency for Science and Engineering Infrastructure, NASENI, for its innovation and technological advancement, reaffirming the federal government's unwavering commitment to fostering and enabling an environment that supports local research, technological growth, and sustainable development. He gave the commendation in Abuja when he received the Chief Executive Officer of the National Agency for Science and Engineering Infrastructure, NASENI, Khalid.

0: competitions designed to identify and celebrate outstanding contributions by civil and public servants. The Nasarawa state government has released over 2 billion naira for the payment of outstanding pension and other retirement benefits owed to pensioners in the state. The senior special assistant to Governor Abdullahi Suleiman Public Affairs, Mr. Peter Ahemba, disclosed this during a press briefing in Lafia. Mr. Ahemba said the funds will cover the backlog of gratuities and other entitlements owed to retirees dating back to 2013. He explained that the payment of retirees' entitlements has remained the priority of the Governor Abdullahi Suleiman's administration as part of efforts to provide relief to pensioners who have endured prolonged delays in receiving their retirement benefits.
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2: What happens when a vehicle carries more than it was built to carry? The answer is not just about damaged roads. It's about lives. Overloading threatens road safety, damages infrastructure, undermines efficient transportation, and puts innocent road users at risk. Now, Nigeria is taking a decisive step. On 10th September 2026, Abuja becomes the center of a national conversation to confront one of the most persistent threats to road safety, vehicle overloading. Welcome to Abuja Declaration 2026 and National Policy Dialogue on Ending Vehicle Overloading in Nigeria. Theme, Ending Overloading, Saving Lives. Guest Speaker, Jibrin Baba Ndache, MNIPR, Director General and CEO, Voice of Nigeria. Host, the Grand Marshal of Federal Road Safety Corps, Shehu Mohammed MNI, with His Royal Highness, the Emir of Zazzau, Ambassador Ahmed Bulu Bamali, CFR. Time, 9 a.m. at Lagos Hall, Transcorp Hilton Hotel, Abuja. Abuja Declaration 2026, End Overloading, Save Lives.
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0: The Nigerian Civil Aviation Authority, NCAA, the National Insurance Commission, NICOM, have signed a memorandum of understanding to strengthen the regulation and oversight of aviation insurance in Nigeria. Speaking at the signing ceremony in Abuja, NCAA Director General Captain Chris Nujumu said the partnership would strengthen aviation safety, financial resilience, regulatory compliance, and protection of passengers and other stakeholders. Aviation correspondent Brian Schreib reports that the agreement also establishes a joint technical committee on aviation insurance.
3: The memorandum of understanding is expected to deepen collaboration between the two regulatory bodies, boost stakeholders' confidence, and address challenges confronting operators in the Nigeria aviation sector. The Director General of the NCE, Captain Chris Najomo, explained that the authority and NICOM had been working together to assess the adequacy and viability of insurance policies procured by aviation operators in line with the Nigerian Civil Aviation Regulations. He said the Joint Technical Committee will promote sustainable insurance practices, reduce avoidable regulatory and operational challenges, and support the long-term growth and development of the aviation industry.
4: Our objective is not merely to enforce compliance, but to establish a balanced regulatory environment in which aviation safety and financial protection complement each other. Through effective collaboration, we intend to promote sustainable insurance practices.
3: The Chief Executive Officer of NICOM, Mr. Olusegun Ayo, said the agreement was a clear affirmation of the commitment of both organizations to strengthening aviation safety and effective regulation.
4: Aviation safety and the protection of air passengers are shared responsibility, and that requires sustained collaboration among all of us, whether we are regulators, operators, insurers, and stakeholders.
3: Also, the NCAA Director, Air Transport Regulation, Mrs. Babawi Iriobi, expressed optimism that the agreement will contribute to building a more resilient and sustainable aviation industry.
5: The MOU also provides an important platform for addressing emerging challenges within the aviation insurance landscape and strengthening the overall financial resilience of Nigerian aviation operators.
3: The co-chairman of the NCAA and NICOM Joint Technical Committee, Mr. Fono Osho Matthew and Mr. Ajia Alfred, said the MOU will boost confidence among partners and other stakeholders in the aviation and financial sector. In Abuja, Ibrahim Shoaibu, Radio Nigeria.
0: That's the end of the abridged news. Now handing over to our national studios for another program.
6: In the honor Honorable Minister of Information and National Orientation.

0: His Excellency Mohammed Idris, the Executive Secretary of the NCPC, who stood in for Mrs. Onur and Tinubu, Her Excellency, has just left. You know, he's recovering from eye surgery. The President General, Charismatic Bishop Conference of Nigeria, the intellectually inclined, His Eminence Professor Archbishop Batuwe Kairos. Thank you. Your graces, my lord, the bishops, men, women of God, ladies and gentlemen. It is a profound honor to stand before this inaugural gathering of spiritual leaders at this 12th Synod of Charismatic Bishops. I bring you the warm greetings and goodwill of His Excellency Bola Ahmed Tinubu, GCFR, President and Commander-in-Chief of the Armed Forces of the Federal Republic of Nigeria. His President deeply values and appreciates the prayers of the Church, His humanitarian interventions and contributions to peace, national cohesion and moral formation. Distinguished Fathers of Faith, Nigeria is passing through one of the most consequential periods in our recent history. The reforms of the last 3 years, symbolized by removing costly distortions in the fuel market, reforming the foreign exchange system, strengthening public finance, and pushing more funds to the subnationals, introducing a new tax framework, investing in infrastructure, and expanding human capital programs are being undertaken because the old arrangement had become increasingly difficult, if not impossible, to sustain, and for Nigeria to become more competitive globally. Government recognizes the fact that these reforms come with some inevitable pains and that Nigerians have significantly endured. We commend our citizens for their patriotism and resilience and assure them that it will never be in vain, as promised by His President himself. Notwithstanding the fact that World Bank reports indicate that macroeconomic stability has improved significantly, this government is focusing on recovery of household incomes from poverty or the new minimum wage and others. I will never relent until when reform fully succeeds and translates into affordable food, jobs, better infrastructure, health services, and dignity for the ordinary citizen. That is where Renewed Hope Agenda truly lies. The Renewed Hope Agenda is rooted in our determination to minimize hardship, create opportunities, simplify the fiscal regime, and provide reliefs for the vulnerable individuals and businesses. In the same vein, government sets its sights on expanding programs in education, health, social protection, and community resilience. The Honorable Minister of Information touched on some of these programs. Our strategy and responsibility for accomplishing this, simply put, is to keep listening, to correct what needs correction, to protect the vulnerable, to strengthen accountability and to ensure that the benefits of reform are increasingly felt across the Federation. Your Eminences, security remains one of the most sacred duties of the state. We have recorded encouraging intelligence-led breakthroughs, including the rescue in August of 308 abducted citizens from Kwara and Niger states. But the work remains ongoing because terrorism, banditry, kidnapping, communal conflict, and criminal violence continue to wound families and communities. National security cannot be the responsibility of soldiers, police officers, and intelligence agencies alone. Security also begins with trust, social cohesion, early warning, and responsible speeches. It is to be noted that the manning levels in these security agencies and establishments have been improved significantly. Recently, over 50,000 policemen were recruited to beef up security. Four more army divisions have been created in the country to also help secure the life and property of our people. Religious leaders occupy very important intersection in the prevention and management of these issues because they are recognized influential social mobilizers and actors in peace building. The church must therefore see peace building as part of national security. And that is one of the reasons you are here today. You are urged to actively build bridges across denominations and faiths. Particularly, you should help our young people to resist extremist recruitment, political thuggery, and hate speech. In addition, you should help strengthen community early warning networks and support victims of violence. You are doing some of this already. This responsibility becomes even more urgent as Nigeria approaches the 2027 general election cycle. INEC has published key polling dates of 16 January 2027 and 6 February 2027. Elections will come and go, but Nigeria must remain. As charismatic bishops and fathers of faith, you have a decisive role to play in helping to ensure that Nigeria does not lose. I urge you therefore to encourage peaceful and consensuous participation in the election. You should raise your voices against anti-democratic practices such as vote buying, hate speech, and the weaponization of ethnicity or religion. To uphold the inviolable level of uninterrupted democratic governance, you should demand issue-based campaigns and cancel political actors that ambition must never be placed above national peace and interest. This charge will, however, be incomplete if I do not admonish you to please refrain from turning the pulpit in an instrument of incitement instead of a sanctuary of conscience. An election is a contest for office. It must never become a war for survival. As you deliberate at this synod, I urge you to discuss and come up with ways for better collaboration with government and communities in several impactful ways, including youth empowerment, education, peace building, civic responsibility, and humanitarian service. Government needs the moral reach of the church, and the church needs an enabling civic environment to thrive. Above all, Nigeria needs both to work perfectly for the common good. On behalf of Mr. President and the government, I wish to register appreciation for your prayers, counsel, and service. We welcome your ideas, constructive criticism, and partnership. A listening government must be willing not only to explain itself, but also to learn, adjust, and improve. May the Holy Spirit guide your deliberations. May this synod renew your strength, deepen your unity, and enlarge your impact. I commend the leadership of the Charismatic Bishop Conference of Nigeria under the leadership of President General Archbishop His Eminence Professor Kawas. We thank you, President General. As we gather here to talk peace, may God grant peace to Nigeria, and may God bless our nation. Why, it is my honor to declare the Synod, Charismatic Bishop of Nigeria, open. I want to say with all deep and profound appreciation what has happened here today. I believe it is an act of spiritual inspiration, what you have done, which is also novel. I want to thank you so much for the honor you have done to His Excellency, Mr. President, and we are going to report what exactly has taken place here. It is not sentimental. What you have done is not based on sentiment. You were here before he came in, and you have seen his efforts to spread prosperity, to make life more meaningful for our people. I want to thank you for this endorsement. Once again, it's not taken lightly, and I believe and seriously too that it is a very important platform to help him to perform even more. So God bless you, God bless you, God bless the Synod, God bless the conference, and God bless the Federal Republic of Nigeria. Thank you for listening.
1: Giving us a speech here at the National Christian Center, where the 2026 National Charismatic Bishop Synod is taking place. He is ably represented by the Secretary to the Government of the Federation, Senator George Akome, has delivered the President's speech. Before he did the speech from the President, the Conference of the Charismatic Bishops endorsed the President to go ahead in the 2027 election. I must say that that is one of the significant things that happened here today, where the conference.
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0: Oh, God, everybody if you rise up. Gun finger, every hand if you rise up. Don't want the money in a pile, just a pile up. Rise up, rise up.
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1: No way.
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1: mic up.
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1: Boom.
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1: No way.
0: But right now, man, I just...
2: Tell the man to rise up.
3: Where you at, fam?
2: Tell the girl them rise up.
3: Hey, yo, dog.
2: Cop in your hand, girl, rise up.
3: Mm.
2: Pretty all your nails, them file up.
3: Mm.
2: Oh, God, everybody have to rise up. God finger every hand have to rise up. Me want my money in a pile, just a pile up. Rise up, rise up.
4: 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The people them come for here, real tune. Start to kill it.
2: Rise up. Rise up.

Of course, we can't look away from good music. That's what's up. That's a good one, rather, from Mr. P. I can't look away. I can't look away seem to be, you know, that song everybody wants to vibe to. The video of the song as well on YouTube has got so much views, you know, after he came out to talk about, you know, how he was treated by his siblings, and boom, the song came out and everybody loved the vibe. Honestly, we all love the vibe. Okay, and also we can't look away from a Data Boy album. Guys, the album is loaded as well. Yes, go check out the album. I'm talking about Mental Wire. Mental Wire was released in June 19th, 2026, under the Be Good At It Entertainment label. Go check the album out, available on all streaming platform. Okay. Now the new album name is called Data World. All right. So go check all of these out on all streaming platforms, so you can have, you know, a good playlist. Your playlist has to be on fire. That's what's up. Don't have a dull playlist, you know. Go check out Data Boy album, Data World. That's you can check that out and have all the songs on that one as well. And also, you know, download the songs available for streaming, available for whatever you want to do with the song. Go check them out. You know, I've got favorite songs from the album. I've got A Choke. Yeah, that one is one of my favorite as well. Wire Wire, Mental Blast. My goodness, all of these songs. I'm very certain you can't do away with them. And this one again, What Do You Know? What Do You Know is another great song. And Kasala. Yeah, so all of these songs you would find on the album. Okay, very important. Check your time. It is 6 minutes to 5 p.m. At 5 p.m. is gonna be time for Neon, a Chinese program coming all the way from Abuja, our network studio. That's what's up. My name is Henry MNK. Yes, we're gradually going into the drive time, bringing you the best of songs and the best of conversations as well. Don't go anywhere. I can't look away. That's what's up.

People's Republic of China has 61 UNESCO World Heritage Sites. Pick up your digital maps. Pick up your cameras too. And verify these facts. Yes, China has 42 cultural and 15 natural UNESCO World Heritage Sites. Popular among these are the Great Wall of China, Magao Caves, the Forbidden City, Sichuan Giant Pandas, Mount Huangshan, and the Terracotta Warriors. These total figures places China second in the world for the most UNESCO World designations, just behind Italy. Now you know. We educate you on the program that brings the Mandarin language to the doorstep of Nigerians and lovers of the Mandarin language. On Ni Hao China, we blend cultures in order to achieve common ground. We go further to expose you to the Chinese culture, technology, economy, travel guide, music, among other exciting topics. The program Ni Hao China is coming to you from Abuja on the network service of Radio Nigeria, Africa's largest radio network. 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I'm Thomas Bello, your guide. Is tourism necessary for development? Why? Tourism is a powerful catalyst for economic and social growth. Tourism is often the fastest and most effective tools to accelerate progress, depending on a nation's specific resources and goals. A total of 173 countries have official UNESCO World Heritage Sites recognized for their universal value and tourism appeal. And both Nigeria and China are among these countries. And for the purpose of tourism diplomacy, the Embassy of China in Nigeria held a seminar on China's tourism experience at the China Cultural Center, Abuja, on Tuesday, the 8th of September, 2026. In his welcome address, the Cultural Counselor, Embassy

0: nature, scenery, vibrant ethnic cultures, and hospitable people. Both countries possess immense potential for tourism development. This year marks the 55th anniversary of the establishment of diplomatic relations between China and Nigeria, as well as the China-Africa Year of People-to-People Exchanges. The friendship between our two nations has deepened, and cooperation in fields such as culture, education, and tourism has increasingly grown. In recent years, China and Nigeria have engaged in active exchanges regarding tourism, education, hotel management, talent development, and destination promotion. This seminar represents beneficial initiative to foster mutual learning and shared development within the tourism industries of both countries.
1: The Director General, Niho Tour, Dr. Abisoye Fagade, noted that the seminar is timely and advised in his words that China's experience should not be copied mechanically. We should learn from what China has done, adapt the lessons to Nigeria's realities, and build a uniquely Nigerian tourism model.
2: The seminar comes at a particularly significant time for Nigeria under the renewed agenda of President Bola Ahmed Tinubu this year. Our nation is pursuing a new economic direction in which job creation, human capital development, enterprise investment, diversification are central to building a stronger and more prosperous Nigeria. Tourism has a critical role to play in that vision. My recent participation in the tourism development program in Beijing gave me the opportunity to see what and how China has deliberately deployed tourism as an instrument of economic development, cultural preservation, rural revitalization, skill development, and community prosperity. Nigeria does not lack tourism assets. What we must strengthen is a system that converts those assets into sustainable economic value. Our growing relationship with China represents an important opportunity in this regard. During my recent engagement in Beijing, I was considering scope for deeper cooperation between NATO and Chinese tourism institutions, particularly CATA and the China Tourism Academy, in areas such as professional training, curriculum development, tourism research, digital transformation, rural and cultural tourism, destination management, knowledge exchange. China experience should not be copied mechanically. We should learn from what China has done, adapt the lessons to Nigerian realities, and build uniquely Nigerian tourism model.
1: The Director, Human Resources, Nigerian Tourism Development Authority, NTDA, Mr. Oladegun, who represented the DG, said there's more Nigeria can learn from China as he lists the different areas of possible collaboration.
3: It may interest you to know that the inability of the Director General, NTDA, to attend this seminar is due to the fact that he is currently on a working visit to China with the institution and tourism stakeholders of initiatives in the tourism sector in Nigeria, and its review so far has been a notable one. China's diplomatic transformation into one of the world's leading tourism destinations offers valuable lessons for Nigeria. Its experience demonstrates the importance of strategic tourism planning, infrastructural development, investment, destination branding, digital innovation, human capital development, and strong public-private sector collaboration. As Nigeria seeks to unlock the full potential of tourism as a driver of economic diversification, cultural diplomacy, and sustainable development, there is much we can learn from China's experience. We are adapting relevant approaches to our unique culture, natural and social economic

0: identify practical areas for enhanced cooperation, including tourism investment, capacity building, destination development, cultural exchanges, research, innovation, and increased service flow between our two countries.
1: Are you thinking of embarking on that trip to China soon? Then this song is for you. It's titled For Your China Trip by Dao Qi China. China Girl. Enjoy it.

0: listening to Ni Hao China on the network service of Radio Nigeria, Africa's largest radio network. All right, from China, back to Abuja, Nigeria, where we head straight to our classroom to join Lao Xu Yaping. Last week, teacher Yaping did some lesson revision with us, and today promises to be fun. In today's edition, we shall learn the names of the different means of transportation in Mandarin language. For example, when you are asked, 你是怎么来的? What does that mean? How did you come? 你是怎么来的? How did you come? So transportation words like taxi, bus, keke, like we call it in Nigeria, a tricycle, and carpool, right? So if you want to say you come through taxi, you say 出租车,出租车. And how about if you want to tell your friend at school that you got to school by bus, you say 公交车,公交车. And if you got to the market using a tricycle, you say 上弄车,上弄车. How about by a carpool, you say 喷车. Teacher Yaping.
1: 亲爱的尼日利亚听众朋友们,大家好, dear listeners in Nigeria. Hello everyone. 欢迎来到今天的中文课堂. Welcome to today's Chinese classroom. 我是亚平.
2: 大家好, 我是Progress. 欢迎回来. Hello everyone, I'm Progress. Welcome back.
1: Progress, I heard you came from a far place today.
2: 对, today I came by KK, 就是叫三轮车. It took about 40 minutes.
1: 40 minutes, 40分钟. That must have been tiring, 很辛苦啊.
2: 还好啊, 样品, 你是怎么来的? How did you come?
1: 我是走路来的,我家离这儿很近. I came on foot, my home is very close to the studio.
2: Oh, you are very lucky, 很幸运.
1: Okay, everybody, let's dive right into today's lesson. Today we are learning this question, how did you come? Just as you heard, 你是怎么来的?
2: How did you come?
1: 你是怎么来的? Okay, but learn different transportation methods firstly.
2: 好的,我们一起学习.
1: Okay, so the first one, subway, 地铁.
2: Subway,
1: 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Okay.
2: 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I came by subway.
1: 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I came by subway. Okay, the first one, 地铁.
2: Subway.
1: And the second one, 高铁. High speed rail, high speed train, 高铁.
2: 我是坐高铁来的. I came by high speed rail.
1: Yeah, 我是坐高铁来的. I came by high speed rail, 高铁.
2: High speed rail.
1: Next one is 火车, train, 火车.
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2: Train.
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2: Taxi, 我是坐出租车来的, I came here by taxi.
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2: Taxi.
1: And attention please, 坐出租车, we can use another one, 打车. You get a taxi or hire a taxi, 打车.
2: Taxi, getting by taxi. 对, we have another way named 叫车, means call a taxi.
1: Yeah, call a taxi, 叫车. So we can see 打车 and 叫车. For example, I came by taxi, 我是打车来的, 我是打车来的.
2: I came by taxi,
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2: 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I came by taxi.
1: Yes. Okay, but here we cannot say 我是叫车来的. You know, according according to the grammar, the pattern, you can say 我是叫车来的 but it's a little bit weird, but we can say 我是打车来的 maybe it's related to our language habits、yes okay, and the next one is 公交车 public bus, okay 公交车
2: 我是坐公交车来的 I came by bus
1: 公交车 OK 我是坐公交车来的 I came by bus Next one is 自行车 Bicycle 自行车
2: Notes For bicycle we said 骑 which is ride 我是骑自行车来的 I came by bicycle
1: OK so here 骑 is ride OK 骑We do not say 坐 If you are a passenger, okay, just sit down behind the rider, okay? So you can say 坐我是坐自行车来的 But here, if you ride it, you can say 我是骑自行车来的 And in the spoken Chinese, we always meet 自行 the two words here. So we just say 我是骑车来的我是骑车来的
2: I came by motorcycle.
1: Okay, so you give us another word, 摩托车 Yeah, 摩托车摩托车
2: 啊、摩托车 motorcycle 我是骑车来的
1: Right, in Chinese we say 骑 Okay, and then if we say 骑车 maybe include two words here We can 骑自行车 We can 骑摩托车 And in the spoken Chinese If we have a conversation here You know what I write here, right? Not here Maybe I ride the bicycle So I say 我是骑自行车来的我是骑车来的 And you know I don't have to say 自行车 The full name I just say 我是骑车来的Okay, and the next one, 我是骑摩托车来的。You know, I ride a motorcycle here, so I don't have to say motor again. I just say, 我是骑车来的。You got it?
2: Yeah. 我是骑车来的。I came by motorcycle.
1: 我是骑车来的。I came by bicycle because we have a conversation and you know what I'm riding.So I don't have to say the full name here again. So we just say 我是骑车来的 It's okay. And the next one is you always call it KK. Now try cycle, right? Okay, so we say 三轮车。
2: 三轮车 KK. 在尼日利亚我们叫它 KK. In Nigeria we call it KK. 所以我是坐 KK 来的 I came by KK
1: Yeah, 我是坐 KK 来的 我是坐 KK 来的 So maybe now you can change KK to Chinese 三轮车
2: 三轮车
1: Yeah, 三轮车 OK, 我是坐三轮车来的
2: I came here by KK
1: Yes, OK, 三轮车 Because 三轮 what's meaning? Three wheelsSo, 轮 is the wheels, okay? So, three wheels car, 三轮车 okay? So, and one more new word is 拼车 拼车拼车
2: What does that mean, 拼车
1: 拼车 means many people share one car and split the cost.
2: Oh,
1: 拼车
2: I understand, 我明白了我是拼车来的I came by carpool. It only cost about 2,000 naira.
1: Yes. Great. Listeners, how do you usually come to your workplace? 你是怎么去上班的?你是怎么去 your workplace? So you can say...
2: 我是坐什么来的?
1: Yeah, so you can put the transportation word here. 我是坐 maybe bicycle, motorcycle, or taxi, or public bus, or train. Yeah, so many. Okay, so now that we've covered transportation, let's learn some place words. So these place are all related to eating and accommodation. So the first one, 饭馆饭馆 food restaurant, okay, small restaurant like the casual eatery, budget friendly. So we have the homestyle food joints, 家常菜馆, or Sichuan food spots, 川菜馆, so 饭馆,
2: 饭馆.
1: Okay, progress. 你是怎么来饭馆的? How did you get to the restaurant?
2: 我是坐车来饭馆的。I came to the restaurant by car.
1: Yes. Okay, so the second one, 饭店, 饭店, hotel. Okay, that's the large restaurant, like our Beijing hotel, 北京饭店, 饭店,
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1: Ah, progress. 你爸爸是怎么来饭店的? How did your father come to the hotel?
2: 我爸爸是打车来饭店的。 My father came to the restaurant with vehicle.
1: Yes, so that's 饭店. And next one is 餐厅, 百宁或餐厅, offer large, well-decorated and chain operated, like our western restaurant, 西餐厅. 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
1: Yeah, she, I think, Western, right?
2: The Western.
1: Yeah, okay. 他是怎么来餐厅的? How did he come to the dining hall?
2: 他是骑车来餐厅的。He came by motorbike.
1: Okay, so next one is 酒店, 酒店, okay, 酒店, that's a big one, big hotel for the lodging and so many rooms here. Okay, so like the five-star hotel, 五星级酒店, or budget hotel, 快捷酒店, like the Hilton and the Continental Hotel in Abu Dhabi, 酒店。
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1: Okay, 你是怎么来酒店的? How did you come to the hotel?
2: 我是坐公交车来酒店的。I came to the hotel by bus.
1: Yes, okay. And next one, you know, many young people like to stay at a youth hostel. That's 青旅。
2: 青旅。
1: Yes, 青旅, very cheap, okay? One room with many beds and you can meet new friends. Youth hostels are the best choice for young travelers. Okay, so for example, 你朋友是怎么去青旅的? How did your friends go to the youth hostel?
2: 我朋友是走路去青旅的。My friend trekked down to the youth hostel.
1: Next one is bar, 酒吧, 酒吧,
2: 酒吧。周末晚上,我和朋友去酒吧聊天。On weekend nights, I go to the bar to have discussions with my friend.
1: Not only discussion, right? And drink wine, because this is a wine place. Okay, so 他们是怎么去酒吧的? How did they go to the 酒吧?
2: 他们是坐地铁去酒吧的。They came there by
1: subway.
2: Subway.
1: Yes. Okay. 酒吧. Okay. So well done, everybody. Let's put all things into our dialogue now. It's a simulate scene. We are meeting at an eatery. Chatting.
2: 亚萍，你来啦。你是怎么来餐厅的？亚萍 ，you are here.How did you come to the restaurant?
1: 我,你?我是坐公交车来餐厅的。I was going to come by bus. 但是路上堵车了。But there was a traffic jam.
2: 然后呢? Then, 你怎么来的? How did you get here?
1: 然后我坐三轮车。Then I switched to a KK. 但是三轮车也堵车了 ，but the KK also got stuck in traffic.
2: 哦、oh. ，
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1: 最后。In the end, 我是跑来的 I run here.
2: 你太辛苦了。You must be so tired.
1: Okay, so everybody, that's a funny experience like a Chinese movie called Lost on Journey, 人在囧途。
2: 三轮车去上班的。
1: Yeah, 我是坐三轮车去上班的。You also can say I go to work on foot.我是走路去上班的，我是骑车去上班的 by bike， 我是拼车去上班的 by carpool。 Okay, thank you everybody. So that's all for today's lesson. Don't forget to listen more, speak more, and practice more. Everybody, 再见。
2: 再见。Thank you, Yaping Lao Xu, for taking us through that exciting lesson. The Mandarin lesson continues next week Wednesday at 5 p.m.and a repeat broadcast on Thursday at 12:30 in the afternoon. Remember to rehearse what you've learned today. 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Thanks for joining us. This program is a collaboration between the Chinese Embassy in Nigeria and the Federal Radio Corporation of Nigeria, FRCN. And on behalf of my producer,Juanita Ehimiae and the team of Ni Hao China, I'm Thomas Bello saying, tourism is not jackpot. 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

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It is 3 minutes to 6 o'clock. At 6 o'clock, it's going to be time for the major news at six. Don't touch the dial.

microphone, may you sing along. 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But

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Very good evening to you. This is the major news at 6. My name is Henry Emenike. In the headlines, Minister of Education Alawusa threatens sack license withdrawal over accreditation fraud. Governor Sanwo-Olu raises alarm, declares emergency on Lagos waste management. U.S. to ban import of some Canadian alcohol, dairy goods and motorbikes. Now the news in details. The Minister of Education, Dr. Tunja Alawusa, has warned heads of tertiary institutions against compromising the integrity of accreditation exercises, saying officials who manipulate the process risk losing their jobs, while private institutions could have their license revoked. Dr. Alawusa issued the warning in Abuja at the inauguration of the Ministerial Committee on Strengthening the Accreditation and Quality Assurance System for Tertiary Institutions. He said the government would no longer tolerate institutions that present inflated or misleading reports of their academic capacity during accreditation exercises, stressing that the quality of graduates produced by Nigerian tertiary institutions must reflect the standards approved by regulatory agencies. According to him, the consequences of weak accreditation are already evident in the difficulty employers face in finding qualified graduates. The minister also announced that the federal government would end the practice whereby institutions temporarily borrow academic staff, equipment, and facilities from other institutions to meet accreditation requirements. The National Agency for Food and Drug Administration and Control, NAFDAC, has clarified that it does not regulate produce from farms, but proceeds products. It explained that naturally grown food items, including yams, oranges, and apples, are under the control of the Ministry of Agriculture. The Director General of NAFDAC, Mojisola Adeyeye, stated this during an interview with Newsmen. The NAFDAC's DG's comment came days after former Vice President Yemi Osinbajo recorded in a viral video how a lab test showed that the fresh juice squeezed by his wife was unsafe for consumption. There have been widespread concerns over the use of dangerous chemicals in the production and preservation of food items, including fruit, fufu, and beans. The Federal Road Safety Corps, FRSC, is to strengthen its public education and enlightenment department to better influence attitude and promote a culture of responsible road use among Nigerians. FRSC Corps Marshal Malamshil Mohammed, who stated this at the opening of a two-day advanced training on the effective use of public education tools in Abuja, said for Corps to achieve its mandate of creating a safer motoring environment, and attaining zero traffic death, effective communication is indispensable. Malamshil Mohammed explained that enforcement alone cannot achieve the core objectives, hence the need to equip public education officers with the skills required for effective communication in shaping the behavior of the monitoring public. The Corps Marshal assured that the FRSC would continue to build capacity in strategic communication, crisis management, digital public enlightenment,

0: sector to enable it to remain relevant in the face of technological disruption, changing consumer behavior and the growing influence of artificial intelligence. The media call at a media briefing ahead of the 2026 National Advertising Conference, NAC, scheduled to hold in Abuja in November.
1: 2026 National Advertising Conference, NAC, will focus on the theme repositioning the marketing communications industry for the next frontier. Representing the Director General of the Advertising Regulatory Council of Nigeria, ACON, the Director of Regulation, Dr. Mrs. Eme Akande, said the conference has continued to grow in participation and relevance. She appealed to the media to help create greater awareness about the conference, which organizers expect will attract at least 700 participants this year.
2: Conference gets better every year. And this year, by the grace of God, it will not only be better, it will be greater than the previous year. That's why we need you, our media partners, to assist us in blowing it. Let people get to know.
1: Chairman of the NAC 2026 Planning Committee, Mr. Tunji Adeyinka, said the conference, now in its sixth edition, will go beyond discussions to address some of the challenges confronting the industry. He listed digital advertising, artificial intelligence, data management and changing consumer behavior, regulation, culture, talent and new business models among issues to be examined. The conference will also feature discussions on the economy, the creative industry, data protection, television audience measurement, and advertising targeted at audiences in different parts of the country.
3: However, we have been careful not to allow the National Advertising Conference to become another industry talk shop. The conference has become also for us an advocacy platform.
1: Also speaking, Chairman Advertising Sectoral Group and President of the Association of Advertising Agencies of Nigeria, Mr. Lanre Adisa, said NAC had distinguished itself by seeking practical solutions rather than becoming another talk shop. He stressed the need for the industry to develop clear policies on artificial intelligence and digital advertising, warning that digital platforms are increasingly taking the lead in an industry traditionally driven by advertising agencies.
4: Where are we now? You know, what are we contributing to this economy? Because if we're looking for relevance, if we're looking for, you know, acceptance or whatever, that is where we can actually do that advocacy for ourselves. And that's thanks to NAC.
1: Organizers are urging stakeholders and the media to use the conference to stimulate wider conversations and contribute to solutions for the future of Nigeria's marketing communication industry. For Metro FM, I'm Fabian Anawo reporting.
0: Thank you, Fabian Anawo, for that report. You're listening to the major news at 6 in the headlines. Minister of Education allows a threatened sack license withdrawal over accreditation fraud. Still to come, Governor Sanwo-Olu raises alarm, declares emergency on Lagos waste management. U.S. to ban import of some Canadian alcohol, dairy goods and motorbikes. Please stay tuned. Glad to know though you're still holding on to the major news at 6. Lagos State Governor Babajide Sanwo-Olu has declared what he described as a small state of emergency on waste management in the state, following challenges in waste collection and indiscriminate dumping across parts of the metropolis. Governor Sanwo-Olu stated this during an inspection of the Olusosun Dum site, where he assessed the situation and ongoing efforts to improve waste disposal. He said the state is taking immediate steps to increase the capacity of Olusosun from about 250 to 350 trucks daily, with plans to raise it further to 450 trucks by increasing the number of tipping points. Governor Sanwo-Olu hinted that the state government has ordered 160 new compactor trucks to boost waste collection from homes and roads. Governor Sanwo-Olu

0: who also appealed to Lagos residents to pay for waste collection services, stressing that improved waste management requires the cooperation and financial commitment of both government, service providers and residents. The Lagos State Government has commenced consultation with residents across the state 5 divisions as part of preparations for the 2027 budget. The consultation began with the Ikeja Division Forum, where residents and community leaders presented their priorities and assessed the implementation of requests made during previous engagement. Speaking at the forum, the Commissioner for Economic Planning and Budget, Mr. Okwe George, said the annual consultations were aimed at giving residents an opportunity to influence government priorities and communicate their needs directly to the government. He explained that the exercise also allows the government to report back to residents on the implementation of requests made during the previous year's consultation. Residents lament poor state of Amuodofin Road, seek Lagos government intervention. The Independent National Electoral Commission, INEC, has commenced its nationwide zonal readiness assessment for the 2027 general elections with a courtesy visit to the Oba of Lagos, Oba Ridwan Babatunde Akiolu, at the Iga Idogon Palace, Lagos Island. The INEC Chairman, Professor George Amupiton, who led the National Commissioners, Directors and Recs from the Southwest Zone to the Palace, said the visit was to seek royal blessings and the support of traditional institutions ahead of the polls. The INEC Chairman said the Commission's goal for 2027 is to deliver elections that are technologically driven, transparent and inclusive. Professor Amupiton's urged the Oba to help mobilize Lagosians to participate in the electoral process and collect their permanent voter card, calling on the Oba to counsel political actors to focus on issues rather than insult and to reject campaigns of calumny, ethnic rhetoric and violence. In his response, Oba Akiolu welcomed INEC decisions to begin the tour in Lagos and prayed for the commission's success, urged INEC officials to remain unwavering, honest and steadfast in their duty, and appealed to the federal government to ensure full and timely funding for elections to equip INEC to deliver its constitutional mandate. And then over to the foreign scene, the U.S. will ban import of a range of Canadian products, including alcoholic spirits, some dairy goods and motorbikes, after its neighbors retaliatory tariffs on America goods came into force. In a series of executive orders by President Donald Trump, said Canada was discriminating against the U.S. and outlined the bans, which will begin on 29th September. Officials on both sides have said they would like to strike a trade deal, but no new talks have been scheduled since negotiations collapsed in late August. Dominique LeBanc, Canada's trade minister, said the latest U.S. measures were unjustified and that he would work to protect the country's workers, families and businesses. And that is it on Metro FM Major News at 6. Before we go, here's a recap of major stories in the bulletin.
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0: The Minister of Education, Dr. Tunji Alausa, has warned heads of tertiary institutions against compromising the integrity of accreditation exercises, saying officials who manipulate the process risk losing their jobs, while private institutions could have their license revoked. Lagos State Governor Babajide Sanwo-Olu has declared what he described as a small state of emergency on waste management in the state, following challenges in waste collection and indiscriminate dumping across parts of the metropolis. The U.S. has vowed to ban import of a range of Canadian products, including alcoholic spirits, some dairy goods, and motorbikes, after its neighbors' tariffs on American goods came into force. You can watch us live on www.facebook.com/metro977live or radionigerialagos.gov.ng. You can also contact the newsroom on 08033313103. I'll leave you with this food for thought. Don't regret the past. It made you who you are. The news was edited by Vera Ekweyong. I am Henry Emenike. Thank you for listening, and you do have a good evening.
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3: From before dawn till way after dusk, whether I'm driving, in a taxi or in a bus, she's with me. 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I call her the numero uno in my lifestyle needs. 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

0: before you dot the lines and sign, okay. Hello, good evening. 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Welcome you to a brand new edition of the show tonight. We'll be talking about an issue, talking about a major issue in marriage when trust is ruptured in a marriage. What would you do? Well, you get to hear more about this, but not until we introduce ourselves. My name is Abayomi Odenero. I have been joined by Tony now.
1: I thought you were going to do the introduction.
0: No, I said we'll introduce ourselves.
1: Okay, I am Oluwatoyin Ajayiope.
0: Yes, and I have with me also Chi.
2: Yeah, good evening, Lagos. Good evening, ladies. Please join us.
0: Okay, so Chichi is here. Chichi is producing, and also is going to be part of the conversation. And I have one sweet, delectable lady. For all you care, her name is Maria. She's not Maria. She's Maria. So please, Maria, can you formally introduce yourself properly?
2: Oh, thank you so
0: what
2: much.
0: Do? What do? What do?
2: Yeah, this is Maria on E to the V to the E.
0: Right? Oh, yeah.
2: Welcome and good to be here.
0: Yeah. So today, before we say anything, I think we should just go on a short break. And when we come back, we'll say more on the show. This is Eve, and it's coming to you, courtesy Metro 97.7 FM. We've been produced by Chichi Okolo. Stay with me. Don't go nowhere.

0: 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Here's the program. And tonight we're talking about an issue in marriage when trust is ruptured. Before the dotted lines are signed by two people, that is, you know, when you go to the registry, you know, they will give you to where you sign here. You two, where you sign here. To say, I do what? I do. What did you do? You do. The both must have reposed and committed a high level of loyal and confidence, you know, to each other. Like, you must have trusted that person that you're signing to say I do for the rest of your life, to that do you part, you know, in sickness and in health and in whatever situation. And, you know, at some point you have to take that oath of a lifetime journey towards each other. The big word here is trust. But trust, when it is broken within a marital setting, how safe is the betrayer or the betrayed partner? Having said that, I want to welcome you again to Eve, and today we'll be talking about something very shocking. It's a short story that we got from somewhere about a group of men who happens to be friends, and they are all legally married. Among these two, you know, of course, you have some of them that are still not, they've not sealed the relationship like formally, but they are married, you know, not everything is sealed. Well, what is the aim of this relationship? They have a group that is not about a job, it's not about a work, but a business out of the ordinary, some weird stuff of business. They install secret cameras in their bedrooms, which record their intimate moments with their partners. Then they post these video clips on the WhatsApp group that they all belong to for professional critique by the rest. So the rest of them will just say, okay, that video that you are posting, this angle is better, that angle is better. Hey. Well, they suggest ways of editing these clips to make it look professional. And then the owner goes back to apply all the corrections. So after they have done all of that, they will give it to the owner and say, you know what, this all this correction that will go and effect it. So he takes it and he goes to do the correction. When he comes back, he goes ahead to sell this clip to some porn site for a huge sum of money. That you're talking about the clips of you and your partner. In most cases, things like this, I'm sure maybe their faces will not even show. It's only the faces of the partner that might show. So is that bad that you do all this to your partner that doesn't know anything about it, and you are putting it in a porn site for a huge sum of money? Well, in this case, it turns out that one of them gave... Okay. It turns out that one of them gave his phone to his little child to play with. His hand mistakenly swiped to the WhatsApp app, and then the adult site opened because the message from the group got into the phone. The man's wife saw the message and grabbed the phone from the child, and on a closer look, saw the most horrific things that she never imagined. She could never ever imagine that her husband has such in her phone. Well, she searched, you know, further, and it was revealed that even more of those pictures, of those videos, and, you know, funny, crazy things are in that phone. So she saw different sessions of her intimate moments with her husband. She wants out of the marriage right now, and the man is pleading for forgiveness. Forgiveness. Let me start by saying, can you forgive that? Twin, can you forgive that?
1: Are you looking at the bombastic side I am giving you?
0: Forgiveness.
1: Forgive what?
0: Forgive the fact that your entire intimate areas are in the adult site.
1: Without my knowledge?
0: Without your knowledge.
1: We can't forgive her. We can't. Because you broke my trust. You broke that thing called trust. Now you're not asking me to forgive you. If the shoe was on the other leg, what will happen?
0: I can't even imagine.
1: If let's assume I was that bold enough, yeah, and I said, I now arrange with my girlfriends, let's do this.
0: Yeah.
1: And I'll do that to you, my husband. And I'll come back to you and I'll say, forgive me.
0: How
1: would you, as a man, as a husband, forgive
0: me? And you know, they are very quick to anger.
1: Very
0: They will now say women. They will say women, eh? Anything small thing like this, they should pack your bag and go. Maria, do you think you will ever forgive?
1: It is very, very serious. You can't just say, you know, it's easy to say forgive. Well, forgiveness may come eventually, yeah. But I tell you very seriously, I don't know where I'm going to have to start from, because it can just expose your woman, your wife. This is not just a casual date or a casual girlfriend.
0: Not casual, your wife.
1: This is your wife.
0: Yes, that has children for you.
1: Yeah, and mm-hmm. You can just expose her to pornographic activities or actions without her consent. It's just like drugging someone and then making the person do certain things that the person wouldn't have done under consciousness. Mm-hmm. This is unforgivable. Mm-hmm. But of course, if you ask about forgiveness in the generous sense of it, I think they say to err is human,
0: yes.
1: to forgive is divine.
0: Okay.
1: So I don't think there's anything in the face of the earth that is unforgivable.
2: Okay.
1: But initially, it's going to have to go through some roosts and I don't know.
0: Maria is magnanimous. Chichi, what do you have to say? Yeah, would you ever forgive? Is this something that is within your purview to say, oh, you know what? Maybe the thing is already out there, so, and it's for you. Okay, let us just stick together and continue to play as if it never happened. Would you ever forgive?
2: Okay, really, as Maria has said, there's nothing that is too difficult to forgive, even though it might initially be, difficult.
0: Mm-hmm.
2: It's not easy because you're still reeling from the shock.
0: Mm-hmm.
2: First of all, you're horrified. First, you're petrified because you don't even, I think the word is petrified, because this guy you thought you knew so well, all of a sudden, it's like you don't even know him anymore. Mm. So,
0: like, who are you? Asking, who are you, really?
2: Who are you, really? What do you want from me? Why are you into this with me? You know, but I'll forgive. Okay. Really, I'll forgive. You know why?
0: Why would you forgive, yeah?
2: Yeah, because I signed the dotted lines.
0: Okay, to do.
2: For better, for worse.
0: Okay, that's your worst, eh? Okay, this is worse. You don't jam, man. Measure 97.7 FM. This is Eve, and if you want to join the conversation, I know it's a tough one. Yeah, but yeah, I know it's somebody's reality. That's why we're sharing it on Eve today. And if you want to join the conversation, all you need to do is call us on 0700 7000 977, 0700 7000 977. We're talking about a situation where a man married to someone's daughter, someone's pekin, decided to put her privacy out there, her intimacy, everything that she does in the secret, with him, or put it out there in the open, in an adult site, just so that people can feed on it and do whatever crazy things. And without her knowledge, she doesn't know anything about it. If you are the person, or you have a sister, you know, in that situation, what would you advise? Well, this is somebody's sister. This is somebody's daughter. This is somebody's mother as well. You can imagine the children growing up to see that their mother's video is out there, you know, in a very, you know, funny situation. How do you think you're going to advise this lady? The number to call again is 0700 7000 977. Okay, so now we're talking about this issue. When a partner's deepest violation is monetized for strangers, you know, just for money, you're doing all this, you're putting your own partner's deepest areas out there for people to consume. Does the concept of marital privacy become entirely obsolete, or can it ever be rebuilt? Is it over? Is it totally over? Or maybe, how do you, even if it's going to be rebuilt, like Maria said, I can forgive. In this case, how do you start to even forgive? Where do you start from?
1: Well, I know I said, I know that I said that there is nothing in the face of the earth that is not
0: unforgivable.
1: Mm-hmm. But I think it's going to be really tough because you're going to have to do some grilling before we get to forgiving. Because I don't know what is wrong with some men. What would they not do for money's sake? I don't know. Because obviously this pornographic sessions they were having with their wives is all without their wives' consent. Mm-hmm. Is for financial gains.
0: Mm-hmm.
1: Since they do it and sell it to porn sites.
0: To get a huge amount of money.
1: To get money.
0: Mm-hmm.
1: And this is really absurd. It's very, very bad. It's just like condemning your spouse, your wife, so to speak, to, what do you call it? Let's say a prostitute, so to speak.
0: Mm-hmm.
1: Because mm-hmm. this kind of a thing is what... women of easy virtue are known to do, and I don't see it being associated with a marriage setting, but this is like bringing the marriage, you know, situation, bringing marriages to disrepute, lowering the standards of marriage where there is no trust anymore, where there is no sanctity of the union, because I believe that marriage is supposed to be there should be something sanctimonious about marriages,
0: mm-hmm.
1: where people should view it as something sacred. And then now you defy it on the altar of money. It's ridiculous. Well, forgiveness can come, yeah, but that marriage is finished.
0: okay.
1: That marriage is finished.
0: So your only is to forgive and go.
1: Obviously,
0: I'm forgiving you, but just
1: you
0: go.
1: Can forgive, but that marriage is finished.
0: Because you don't know what is coming again.
1: Yeah, because if you can do this without my consent, you will plant, cameras.
0: A camera, eating
1: in
0: camera.
1: In our private room,
0: mm-hmm.
1: in our bedroom, and then where we have a private moment,
0: mm.
1: you video all these things and go out there and sell. That means you can kill me.
0: Mm.
1: Yeah, I can forgive for that. Maybe it's a one-off thing. But I won't give you a chance for a second time. I mean, it's going to go a long process. You can forgive. I'll forgive you. Go your way. But that marriage is finished. After all, the same marriage.
0: It's the way you said it that marriage is finished.
1: You know, marriage can be annulled based on infidelity.
0: Mm-hmm.
1: It's a kind of an infidelity. It has already taken place. Well, isn't it? Big people already seen it. Your nakedness,
0: like really
1: nakedness and all that.
0: Okay, so now the question I'm going to ask from here is okay. Now, they've seen everything, you're scared. Like okay, everything that you protected with your life is in the open.
1: Yes, because we.
0: But now again, sure. You're now there's another level of it because mm-hmm. I would be thinking if I'm mm-hmm. in that situation,
1: mm-hmm.
0: I'll be thinking okay, now that my entire life is in the open and I'm married to you,
1: mm-hmm.
0: if I now go out, who will now marry me again?
1: I wonder.
0: So okay, so is it all better you are thinking? So Chichi, what do you have to say?
2: That was why I said earlier on that.
0: Mm-hmm.
2: Yes, initially a lot of things, you know, a rush, a whole lot of thoughts will rush. Your mind. Do I stay? Do I not stay? But if you want to begin to look at it critically, if you leave, the harm has already been done.
0: Mm-hmm.
2: So is it not better you just forgive and continue to stay in that relationship? For me, I would just, you know, depending on how sincere he is with his pleas. And then I will have to get the actual reason he did it.
0: Hmm.
2: Was he lured? How did it happen that, you know, you joined this sort of group? What happened? Where did it start from?
0: Okay, so Chichi is asking a lot of questions, and so does Omaomi in this particular track. She's saying, if you ask me, who am I going to ask? If you ask me, so I'm going to drop the song for a short break. When we come back, we'll do more of this. The number to call is 0700-7000-977. 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

Okay, so sorry about that. We cannot find a mole on me. 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I trusted you, and that is what we're going to play for you. When we come back, we'll talk more on Eve or Metronet 7.7 FM. 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

0: 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I trust that you, that one, was, done, this year, 2026. And, it said a whole lot in that song that matches what we're talking about today. It's just in line with, when trust is being depleted, you know, in a home, in marriage, how do you handle it? And especially in a case like this, when you're talking about something that is very private, and then the person that you felt should be protective of it is the one that is pushing it out. So I don't know. In this case, Maria would rather forgive, but the marriage is finished, in our words. The marriage is finished. Chichi says she's going to keep asking for questions. I mean, asking questions, you know, from the man and see how she got to that level. Toyi would not just even forgive. She don't pack her bag.
1: But on a more serious,
0: she'll pack her bag. Okay.
1: Let's be realistic.
0: Please shoot.
1: I believe you. I trust in you.
0: Okay.
1: That you are meant to protect me. Watch out for my good. You end up taking my privates, putting on an adult site,
0: mm-hmm.
1: and then you want me to forgive you. Let's assume I forgive you.
0: As how now?
1: Wait now. Am I going to still stay? It's as good as you taking a knife and stabbing someone.
0: Hmm.
1: Would I not want? Okay, you now bring people to beg me. But can you tell people what you did for me to forgive you? To me, I'm a good child.
0: But
1: I'm a good child.
0: Do you think this is a form of moral decadence?
1: Yes.
0: Do you think it's just you know, a moral decadence, or maybe just mere peer pressure?
1: What? Oh my!
0: So, because there are two things
1: now.
0: Hold
1: on. I'm sorry. I want to use this word.
0: Please use it.
1: Stupid peer pressure. An adult man.
0: Mm.
1: My first question to you is: did they hold a gun to your head?
0: Nobody did that.
1: You can't stand and say no.
0: No, you wanted
1: I
0: money.
1: Want to protect money.
0: The money was
1: to the detriment of my wife. What he has failed to understand and realize is, it's not only his wife, but he himself.
0: Yes.
1: Involved.
0: Mm-hmm.
1: So
0: right.
1: If he can do that to himself, he has done it to his wife.
0: That means he can walk outside naked.
1: So what else is there to do? He has forgotten that. And this thing is a ripple effect.
0: Mm.
1: It's not only going to spill to him, to her.
0: To children.
1: Apart from the children. The family.
0: That's true. Yeah.
1: Then you expect we go out in society and you're raising your head high?
0: Mm. For what? Well, there will be whispers here and there.
1: I rest my case. Okay,
0: so
1: forgive.
0: Okay.
1: But you see that staying together.
0: Mm.
1: Ah.
0: Would you still be in the house?
1: It will stay.
0: It will.
2: You know? Well, it's really not funny, actually, putting one's
0: crazy.
2: Wife to put me to the harm's way, and they're exposing me to vultures out there.
0: Mm-hmm.
2: You know, somebody who does not know us, maybe if you're not in the group of those porn producers of per se, those friends.
0: Yeah.
2: If you're not in that clique, you will not understand. Any other external person will say, oh, this is a woman of easy virtue, or this is a woman mm-hmm. into porn business, or mm-hmm. whatever. Probably they will think it was the consent of the wife.
0: Mm-hmm.
2: The wife gave her consent. Probably they were into it together, not knowing that she was ignorant of whatever plan they had ab initio before. He put on cameras and the home. And well, of course, she didn't know about all that.
0: Mm-hmm.
2: She only saw herself in the videos. Well, unfortunately, Kutsi, the little child that stumbled onto it. That hadn't happened, she wouldn't have known.
0: She would have known.
2: And this would have gone on and on and on. The whole world would get to see her mm-hmm. nakedness just for money's sake. I don't know what some people will not do for money. It's crazy. But putting your wife that you're supposed to protect... put her in harm's way is unthinkable. There is something out of this world. I don't know why any group of men would gather themselves together to do porn with their wives just to sell and make money. It's crazy. It's
1: Hold
2: preposterous.
1: On.
0: Okay.
1: Let's start looking for words too. Now, let's assume the woman works.
0: Okay.
1: And some guys in her office,
0: mm-hmm.
1: unfortunately, they visited the site and they saw her.
0: Mm.
1: Someone you already respect, and you see that, then you get to office and you begin to misbehave in her presence.
0: And she doesn't understand.
1: She doesn't understand.
0: Mm-hmm.
1: What do you want her to do? What do you want her to do?
0: And you know the funniest thing, especially when you have workers that can be very nasty, what they do is like they will not call a friend again and show.
2: And show
0: before
2: yeah.
0: you know it, and the office is against you. You'll be wondering why the whole office is against you.
1: And then
0: you.
1: The next thing is maybe the staff comes to meet you and begins to preposition you.
0: Yes.
1: Thinking that.
0: Mm-hmm. I mean,
1: and then you're carrying shoulder.
0: I leave that one now. I leave that one. You are doing it. Just come to my side.
2: Where are you trying to show? Yeah. After all, I've seen it all. I've seen
0: and
2: your
0: necklace. She may not still understand.
2: And she says she'll be only the one in the dark.
0: Yes.
2: Whereas the whole world have seen everything that they were not supposed to see in the first place. Yeah. Cut see the husband, so to speak, you know.
1: The blessed husband.
2: That's pretty sad.
0: Okay, so the number to call again to join the conversation tonight is 0700-7000-977. 0700-7000-977. What would you do if it's you? What would you do? Or how would you advise a sister in this situation? How would you advise if it's your mom? And you just say, mom, is they lie you? You mean your is there in the open for the world to... no, come on. So how would you take this? Even if it's your sister, as a man, how would you, what do you think, men, do you think this is worth it? Have you ever tried something like this? How did you feel? Yeah, but you would not want to come and say, well, okay, let's say you did not try it. If you have a sister in this situation, how would you advise her? The number to call is 0700-7000-977. Okay, so in an era where digital surveillance tools are easily concealed, how can anyone entering a modern marriage protect themselves against premeditated betrayal disguised as intimacy? You know, there are times where you hear, I mean, it's not just once that you hear that, somebody misplaced their phone. I remember the time of Annie, you know, even Tiwa Savage had the issue. Anita Organ, yes. So, and then I remember the time of Tiwa Savage. I mean, we have things like this. These are, you know, people that they trusted at the time. In the case of Anita, I think it was because they misplaced the phone, and that got out. The information came out.
2: Mm.
0: Yes, because somebody had to repair it, and then, of course, you know, they just wanted to feast on that, and then that was it. But in the case of Tiwa, it was somebody that she loved. And she put her old stuff out there when it was something that she, of course, she would have thought is for his own consumption alone. But he was supposed to be a weapon against her.
2: Mm.
0: So those are the things. So how do you, in this time and age where technology is everywhere and at the punch of the button, everything is out there. How do you protect yourself, not just as a married woman, but as a woman who is involved in a relationship and you're in a marriage and wants to, you know, just protect identity in a way, you understand, not having our own privacy being poked every time in the open. How do you think you can manage?
2: All right, let me just step in here. I think women should be cautious of their, you know, of themselves, of their image. Whether it's a serious relationship or a casual relationship or a marital relationship, be very cautious of your person, your privacy and all that. We know that it's pretty easy now, you know, to pick you out from whatever, through whatever device. So when you are in love with someone, ask all the necessary questions. Know to what extent your partner can go, at least against your norms, against your principles and all that. And when you establish that this person cannot do this or that, at least you're satisfied, you go into such relationships. But at no point should you be driven by love, emotional fantasy, or so to expose your nudity to these devices just because you want to please your partner. At no point should you indulge in that or please him or her. You know, expose your nudity. Like some, we have had cases of some people, you know, taking shots of their private parts and sending to their guys or to their girls.
0: Yeah.
2: Or maybe even showing some, the nudity in some forms. Yeah, and sending to their partners. in the name of the frenzy of ecstasy or whatever.
0: They're not married,
2: because right. They're excited about each other. They want to whatever it is. I don't know. That's bullshit. Excuse my language. But the issue is that at no point should you compromise your standard, your principles, just because you're in love, or maybe you're crazy in love, or whatever, you want to do stupid things that will come back later to haunt you.
1: Exactly.
2: That's crazy. Remember the baptism man?
0: Mm-hmm. Oh, yeah. The popular man that almost left with all the women in the country.
2: Imagine situations like that. You'd be carried away. You don't think it happened. Somebody can be there to bring you down.
0: And he was covering them.
2: And...
0: It's just weird.
2: You know, people,
0: I don't know how
2: people,
0: we get to that point. Are you so carried away by the fantasy or whatever?
2: Okay, you hear cases where some people go to offices. You know, you go to an office, a man will want to lay a woman in an office. That's crazy. Why should that happen? It is an office. Office that is supposed to be somehow sacred.
0: Yeah.
2: Where you want growth and resources, money, everything to come your way. And then you want to use your office to desecrate and then live with men or women or whatever. This is crazy. So there are certain things you don't do. No matter how crazy you are in terms of emotions, erotic, whatever. Take away all these devices. Go to your home. Go to maybe your home. I'm not at just
0: okay. In case he's gripping you somewhere, take it to the next hotel.
2: Yeah, but don't stay in the office and do all this nonsense. Don't use devices to film yourself. But they can come back and haunt
0: you. Well, some people will say, "What if it's my husband that is asking for it and it's his office?"
2: In his office, that's not the right place for it.
0: And he's the owner of the place, and you just made
2: even one at the office.
0: Is people say,
2: office
0: I
2: office.
0: Think it's what I needed.
2: I know office is office, but for instance, you can say go to your home. I know some people say, some couples they say even in their kitchen and they're everywhere. That is your home.
0: Your
2: and home. Make sure the kids are not there watching
1: you. Secret everywhere your house.
2: Yes, but forget about the office. Though. I have this something about offices that people should not mess up with the office, whichever way.
1: Yeah.
2: You know, the spiritual controls the physical.
0: Yeah.
2: So don't do such nonsense in the office.
0: Okay.
2: Well, no matter what. But
0: Chichi, what do you have to say before we pack our load?
3: I quite completely agree. Much as I would advocate for peace and forgiveness in this particular issue, at the same time, people should be cautious of what they do, with whom they do whatever. Because I'm not going to discourage an adult from indulging in whatever they want to do. They are adults as long as the both of them consented to it.
0: But there are consequences.
3: I use the word consent.
0: Yeah.
3: Yes. But that is the addendum. There are consequences.
0: Mm-hmm.
3: Now, some people have been known to have got into blackmail situations.
0: Mm-hmm, mm-hmm.
3: With this sort of thing. I remember some time ago when a guy was, you know, trailed by policemen to the bank where he went to cash the money that he was blackmailing from a lady, a particular lady. And it was online that they met. This lady in question has never ever seen this guy. But in the course of their discussion, the lady was... carried away with the frenzy of love and all the sweet nothings the guy was, you know,
0: throwing away,
3: sending to her. And then maybe she has never had anybody telling her such.
0: Yeah.
3: You know, that was my interpretation of it. And then the guy started asking for her nudes, and she started sending the nudes.
0: Wow.
3: Then after some time, the guy changed and turned around and began to demand huge sums of money from this lady, or else he will put out the nudes. And then at some point, it became so difficult for her to continue to dance to the blackmail. She had to go to the police. And so they set the guy up, and that was how he was caught. And in the course of arraigning him, about four other ladies came out and said they were passing through the same thing with that same guy. So ladies should be very, very careful what they do, because it's like ladies are the ones that are
4: at the receiving end.
3: Should I not just the receiving end, but they are very impressionable. when it comes to such things.
0: Okay, Tony, what advice would you give this lady? I mean, she's asking for advice. How, before we round up the show, how would you advise her at this point?
1: Okay. I know it's very difficult and very hard, unbelievable that someone you trusted did that to you. First of all, step aside. Step aside. Take a deep breath. Sit down and reevaluate this relationship.
0: Reevaluate it.
1: If I came to you because in marriage, you're meant to protect me. And somebody did that to me. Who is meant to protect? You are my protector. And you did that to me. Let's give ourselves this gap first. Mm-hmm. Let us sit down and think it through. If I come back to you, what is the assurance that you won't do this more thing the second time?
0: Mm-hmm. You will do more.
1: Sure. Because I believed you. I said I loved you. Mm-hmm. You said you love me.
0: Mm-hmm.
1: Is that how you show love to me? That is not how you show love to me. So, let's sit down and reevaluate this thing. I will forgive you, but I don't know what I can say as regards. Let's move on with this relationship. What will follow, I cannot say. On a more serious note, what will follow, I can't say. But I would be pained and betrayed.
0: Yeah, sure.
1: I will be pained and betray that. How can you? You call yourself my husband and you did this behind my back without my knowledge. How do you expect me to go out? Take children to school? And then what eye will people use in looking at me? What?
0: Because even if anybody, people around you, you just feel like everybody has seen it.
1: Exactly. They begin to ask, what are you teaching your children? How are they going to look at the children? That's what they will use in tagging or terming your children. That's how
0: they just normally judge you.
1: And you don't know how this will affect those children.
0: Mm-hmm.
1: So there's a lot to what has happened. But don't let us go spiritual. It is the grace of God, I say. But it's very dangerous. Mm. Very.
0: Maria.
2: If I can see that we're really not smiling this evening, because this is so demeaning of a husband, you know, to plan this kind of evil and perpetrate it upon his own wife that he went to the altar to swear that he was going to protect and defend.
0: Mm.
2: It's pretty sad. And we are Africans, for crying out loud. I don't know why we should be imbibing, maybe borrowing different kind of cultures that are very alien to who we are as Africans. We are not supposed to do certain things. I don't know why we would want to sell all the spawns. It's not our thing. Wherever they borrow that culture from is demeaning, is dehumanizing, and more so to your own partner. Mm-hmm. It is terrible. So women, please borrow your sense. I think we have sharp instincts. Uh-huh. So women, be careful. Don't be carried away by whatever innuendos or whatever advancements or whatever love talks and everything by any man or whosoever that will lure you into exposing your nudity to devices and all that, because those things come around to haunt you.
1: Oh, yeah.
2: So let's be warned. Let's be guarded. You know, let's be careful. That's it.
0: Okay, so on that note, let's be guarded, let's be warned, and let's be careful. I mean, these are words from mature women who I know that they've been able, you know, to see some things in life, maybe not see it all, because I'm sure they have all seen this. And I'm praying that you see it, because this is terrible. Okay, so on that note, we just want to say thank you to everyone, Oluwatoyi and Maria and Chichi, thank you so much for being on the show. My name is Abayomi Odeniro. We'll be back here again next week for another interesting edition of Eve. Until then, make sure that you remain the pride of your husband. And you, husband, you better take care of your wife. So this is ciao and see you next week. Stay blessed. Bye now.

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Well, I might not know too much, but there's one thing that I know for sure and for certain is that Ira Starr has got everybody hooked on that track right now. I think it's got everybody feeling like they want to be in love. Some people looking for love. I mean, those that want to be in love, actually. It's not all of us that wants to be in that space at the moment. And they're going to say like, yeah, James, how would you be talking about love like that? Don't you want to be in love? Love is a beautiful thing. I like it. I feel like everybody should experience like true love at one point in their life. Beg your pardon. At one point in your lifetime, I feel like everybody should experience love at a certain point, because it's a good thing actually. If you can find it in the right place and with the right individual, it is absolutely, you know, worth you know, having a heaven baby. I don't, for me, nobody should ask me the question because I don't know what I want to do now. I'm like, for me, I need money. Yeah, if the heaven baby is gonna come with a lot of money, ego. That's what I need. And all those vocals and all of that is, excuse me. Alright, Lagos, good evening. Welcome. My name is James Manager and I'm the coolest guy on radio. This is Metro 97, the 7 FM. Welcome to another beautiful Wednesday with me on radio. This is Cruise Control, where we get to do control the airwaves basically and just, you know, try to have a good time on radio. Ease off the stress of the day. You want to relax. You want to like just cool off from everything, all the algorithms that the left side of life has pushed your way. I mean, it's a good way to want to relieve all of that. You know, after this day's stress at work, and I feel like today is ending proper. I mean, 9-to-5ers might not be very happy with, you know, my take on it, but I feel like the fact that it started to rain towards the evening, you know, when the day was already cooling off. I know if you do not have a private car, you know, it can be a challenge when it starts to rain, because the hustle to get a bus and everywhere becomes, you know, swampy and looking muddy, especially with what is happening around Lagos now, this refuse dump thing that is everywhere. It's a pandemic at the moment. I mean, you go to places and some places you see people just dumping refuse in ways that it should not be normal. I mean, it shouldn't be. And it's just crazy. Big up to some of the areas. I feel like the government have been working on it. Loma, they've been trying the best to kind of like coordinate a couple of areas so people don't get to dump refuses like, you know, as much as they want, which is not the right way to go. Making a mess of everywhere. And it's just too crazy to look at. You know, some environments are really clean. If they take time to do some sort of environmental cleanup and clear the drainages and all of that, you just see that, you know, the environment is looking serene. It's just laziness sometimes. And yeah, I want to say this because a lot of us are guilty as well of not taking charge of or making sure that our environment is serene enough. Sometimes we wait for other people to come and do it. When I was growing up, that I used to see a couple of people. There were times where people, you see people that owns houses, you know, they'll come out, just want to be around, just want to do something, get some exercise done. You see some of them clearing, those that used to have trees in front of their compound. I don't know. And Lagos, please, do we have trees? Do we have enough trees? I was just looking, I was trying to look around that. Does Lagos have enough trees? That's a very valid question. I'm going to come back to that one. Once again, this is Cruise Control. In case you're meeting me for the first time, my name is James Manager and I'm the coolest guy on radio. We're going to have a good time on radio. Lots of segments coming up as usual. Right now, this is Live and Vibes with the coolest guy on radio. We just get to talk basically on what's trending on social media or what's happening, especially when there's chaos. the good chaos. I don't like the, you know, the bombs going flying here and there, to talk about World War and, you know, the Third World War and all of that. That type of chaos, please, I don't want that. But when you talk about band, football band, music, conversation, what's trending in the entertainment world, and talking about what's trending in the entertainment world, we got to go back to the music. When I come back, I'm going to tell you what's been happening, how our Niger artists have been shutting down shows globally and doing the most for us. Big up every one of them. I'm just really happy to be a part of this beautiful industry that we are in right now. And one person that for sure I'm enjoying his sound right now is none other than Fola. Fola is doing great, guys. It's doing really, really great. And I'm just loving it every day. All right, it is still Metro 97.7 FM right now. This is Cruise Control, like I said. And when we come back after the music, we are going to talk more
I'll just delve deep into what's happening, what's trending on social media right now. Right about now, I'm going to play this one for you. This is Before, and this one is by Davido, has Mayokun on that, and as well, the guy that I'm just talking about, Fola. Enjoy the music. Do not touch the dial. I'll be right back. Metro 97.7 FM. Keep it locked.

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Now, there's just so much to like about the guy, Asake, how he does his music, how he gives us just vibes all the way. Big up, Asake. That was MCBH. And currently, Asake is on a tour right now and he's doing the most of it. Apart from his hairstyles, which he changes every day and rocks like a new design each day. Yeah. Asake also has come up with like this weird, funny dance moves that he does. And it's becoming a thing, actually, because I saw a video of DJ Big N also imitating the same steps and kind of like tagging Asake on X and like, yo, I can do this dance, not just you. I mean, it's just vibes. It's good energy all the way. Big up all the African Afrobeat artists that were on the Afro, or were at the Afrofest festival in the United States. I guess Wizkid closed down the show with a massive, amazing performance, leaving a lot of people stunned and still living with memories. That's the thing that Wizkid does to you, actually. When you attend a Wizkid concert or any of the shows, bear me witness, anybody can who has ever been to a Wizkid concert before, you'd know that it always leaves you wanting more. And I'm really happy about all of that, because there are us, Ninja all the way, Ninja all the way. Welcome back. It is still Metro 97, the 7 FM. My name is James Manager and I'm the coolest guy on radio right here, rocking your airwaves. That has been fun. We've been playing a lot of cool songs for you. That was MCBH by Asake, the guy I was just talking about. And yeah, we got to move on to the next one, which you absolutely do not want to mix. You don't want to miss this one. Yeah, it is now time for us to kickstart Flow in 5. Flow in 5 is now becoming such a thing, and I feel like some people are holding me accountable in their mind in a sort of way that, yo, guy, what's happening? Why are we not being able to reach you? Guys, it's because there's traffic on it. When a lot of people are trying to be on the game and trying to play the game as well. So we're going to try as much as possible to take as much calls as we can tonight. All right. It is a beautiful Wednesday, like I said. And gradually we are heading into segments right now. This is still Live and Vibes with James Manager, I beg your pardon. And once it's 8 p.m. on DOT, it'll be time for us to get into the next flow, which is to flow in 5. And I just give you basically words to tongue twist to, and if you can do that and you can do it faster and better than the other people who are going to be, you know, calling in to play the game as well, then you'd be one of our lucky winners for the night. Usually we have 3 winners. The overall winner goes home with a grand prize, and second and third winners also get something to take away with them. I got to open the phone lines, give you the tongue twisting word for the day, and then we can get right into business. And at 9 p.m. I beg your pardon, 9 on the dot of the time for us to bring you the news bit at 9. I'll be doing that, telling you what's happening around the world. You know, what's going on in other places in the world, because the world is bigger than Nigeria. I know there's a lot going on within Nigeria right now, but then, yeah, we got to talk about all the things that's happening all about the world. And yeah, back to back, followed up immediately after the news bit of 9, to be time for me to tell you, or to give you a platform to connect to people who are also living in the spectrum where you are mentally or emotionally. Yeah, that would be Cruise Connect, where we come to find love, just basically have a good time, resonate with the energy, and find a way to connect, yeah, with good vibes and those who want to connect with us as well on that one. And then at 10, it'll be time for me to switch to the network to bring you the network news. When I come back after all of that, it'll be time for me to say my goodbyes. But for now, we still have more time. I'm having a good time with you right here. We're having a good time on radio. I hope you're having a good time as well, because I am absolutely having a good time. Okay, I think one person that's not having a good time right now is probably the DG of NASDAQ, because she's been facing a lot of backlash on social media since yesterday. And yeah, the backstory to that was that she was on an interview, because currently there's an alarming influx of fake products. I mean, you go on social media and you see people already, you know, complaining, and some people, I'm fighting too. I was just talking to somebody in the studio on my way here, and when I got here as well, I was talking to somebody about my concern on the influx of, you know, fake goods. And you might feel like, oh yeah, I don't take alcohol, or I don't do this, or I don't do that, or I only take this and that. I mean, it's alarming. It's a pandemic right now in Nigeria, because you see,
I think everybody at this point, almost everybody, if not everybody, has had like one experience with a fake product in the country at some point. I have, and which is why I'm stating it here, that, you know, I think there needs to be more done to make sure or safeguard the lives of Nigerians. Because, I mean, the things we consume should be prioritized. The safety should be prioritized. And sometimes you live healthy, you do the right things, you go to the gym and you live well, but then you just come up with a certain type of health issue and you're wondering, why am I having this? Why am I experiencing this? But it's not because of your carelessness, but it is due to the lackadaisity or lackadaisical attitude towards a couple of people who have been charged with the responsibility of safeguarding the products that we consume as Nigerians. And it's just heartbreaking that we are at this point where it's gotten to a point where everybody, it's almost too obvious to ignore. That's where we're at right now. But then, she was on an interview, and because of the reaction she gave, it looked more or less like, I mean, from what people have been saying online, more or less like she wasn't really taking them serious or taking this whole situation serious at hand. And, you know, she's been facing a lot of backlash. Some people have been saying, oh, you got to resign and leave the position if you cannot do it. Well, if you cannot do it, then you cannot do it. You should let somebody who can do it. But what I can do right now is to go back to the music deck and play some song for you. Some music, got to hit it. I'm going back to Rema. This is something that I really like, a sound from In. This is H-O-V. I mean, it's off the album Raven Rose. It's an amazing song. Make sure not to touch the dial when I will come back. It's time for us to flow in five right here on your favorite dial on radio. We're talking about Metro 97.7 FM. James Manager, keep it locked.

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1: All right, Iris Starr with Dangerous off the Dangerous album. Big up Iris Starr on that album, doing massive, massive around the globe right now. She's working everywhere. She's basically just having fun with her live, and that's the way you should live life. Have fun. I wish I was a superstar. I wish I were a superstar. I mean, I have that famous live and all of that, and sing well, and I'll be on tour around the world. Oh God, I'm gonna be happy. I'm gonna be happy. It's gonna make me happy. All right, welcome back, Metro 97.7 FM. We gotta get right into business right now. It is time for us to kickstart Flow in 5. And if this is your first time ever being here with me, welcome. This is Metro 97.7 FM. My name is James Manager, and I'm the coolest guy on radio. And right now, we gotta twist our tongues to a couple of tongue-twisting words. That's what we do on here. We're gonna do this one all the way from now until 9 p.m. when it will be time for me to bring you the news updates. But for now, we gotta share some tongue-twisting, and I got to open the phone lines, and then you get to win prizes off me. It's easy. Basically, what we'll do on here is just to have fun and have a good time, and then you get to win from me. I hope that everybody who's won from the week before and the previous week as well, you've gotten all your prize rewards. I'm gonna post the tongue twisting word for today, so you can head over to our X platform, head over to our X page, and you can go check it out. Right, our X page. If you want to follow us, it is at Metro 977 FM. Go right there on X and give us a follow, so you can be a part of the game. I mean, that's what we do now. That's the new update. You gotta follow us on our page. That's where we're gonna post the tongue twisting word for today. And then when I come back after the music break, I'm gonna open the phone lines, and then the calls can start, you know, just flood me, because it's gonna be easy. Today's own is actually easy. I don't know. Maybe I don't like it when it's too easy. I mean, I don't like too much easy things. I don't like it too easy for me. I want something that's gonna like, challenge me. You know, be something that's going to stress me a little bit mentally. Not relationship type of stress, or money type of stress. That's the type of stress I'm talking about. All right, guys, it is still Tongue Twisters. It is still Metro 97.7 FM. Rather, I beg your pardon, Flow in 5, where we get to twist our tongues to the word, and then we get to win cash prizes. And as usual, our grand prize winner for tonight is going to go home with a 2K worth of cash prize. And second and third will get 1,000 naira each as well. And yeah, you get the leisure and the luxury to determine how you want it sent to you. Could either be sent to your airtime, straight to your bank account, be sent to your wicked ex, or the girl you're tripping for, the guy you're looking at. We can send it to them as well. But all you got to do is head over to our ex right now, check the word, and then when you come back, I'm going to open the phone lines, and then we can start getting right into business. We got to go back to the music right now. This is a song I like to play because I had this one and kind of like felt good for me. This is an Afro House song. You're going to enjoy it. It is a song titled Four Women by Desiree. And it also has Nina Simone on that one. Enjoy this one. I'll come back and we can get right into business. Four Women right here on Metro 97.7 FM. Keep it locked. Keep it locked. Don't touch the dial.

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It is still Metro 97.7 FM. I see the money coming. That one is Illumilu by Young John, the Wicked producer right here on Metro 97.7 FM. Welcome back. If you've just tuned in right now, it is Flow in 5 right here on Metro 97.7 FM with the coolest guy on radio. We are having an absolutely fantastic time. Great music, great conversation, and there's more to come. And speaking about great conversations, I mean, it's the Champions League, and I really don't want to go there because my team is playing tonight, and I'm repping my team right now because I'm wearing my team's jersey. Yeah, that's what I'm wearing right now, because I know that we're going to win, because I cannot wear jersey and come out and that day that you people will lose. What happens in the days that I did not wear jersey? All right, big up, it's happening. It's the Champions League night, and I just got to give you a bit of a heads up that before we kickstart, Flowing 5.

But of course, I have to let you know that the word for today has been posted on our X page. 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For those who do not know, it's X now. Go on there and check the word. 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And if you do not know how to find your way to our X page, I said it before, but you know, I'm generous. I'm going to say it again. It is at Metro 977 FM. Just go there, just write it, type it, and it's going to bring us up. You're going to see us, voila, all on your face. All right, go there, check the word out again, get calling me, 0700 7000 977. And to give you an update on what's happening in the Champions League world at the moment. Barcelona trashed Feyenoord 5-1. This is Barca, eh? That team that you have now, they don't look like they want to play in the Champions League. That is a serious looking team, actually. And since where Rodri, you know, got there after winning the World Cup with them and then went back, I could have gone to Madrid, but yeah, he went to Barcelona. That team is looking solid, actually. So if you're a Barca fan right now, good days. It's early, but you know, I see that you guys probably are going to have good days for coming. All right, moving on. VfB Stuttgart trashed defeated Vikings by 3-1. And the current games, the other games are currently on. Those the games kicked off late, which are games by Liverpool versus Atletico Madrid, Napoli versus Arsenal, Paris Saint-Germain versus Slovan Bratislava. And also we have Sporting CP versus Galatasaray. Right now, Galatasaray is leading by a 0-0 against Sporting, who is at home tonight. And then Paris, the game between Paris, PSG and Slovan Bratislava is still a stalemate, 0-0. And a game as well by Napoli and versus Arsenal is still a stalemate, 0-0 as well. And then Liverpool as well, 0-0. That's what's happening over there. We gotta go back to the music. And of course, remember, this is still Flow in 5. And if you want to know the word for tonight, head over to RX, which is at Metro 977 FM. Check out the word, come back and give us a call on 0700 7000 977, so we can get right into business. Come take this money off us. For now, we got to go back to the music. I want to play this beautiful song for you guys, and I just really hope that you're gonna like it, because I really, really, really do like it. It is a fantastic song. It is a song by Odile. Odile actually does a lot of great music, guys. If you don't know who this guy is, you should probably check him out. Because I love it. I love his song. So this is Coco Body. Odile is on the song. It is a song by Frenna. This one also features Wizkid and as well Odile. Enjoy the songs and not touch the dial. It is still Flow in 5 right here on Metro 97.7 FM. James Manager on the MIC. Keep the calls coming in, 0700 7000 977. 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Enjoy. 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

0: absolutely fantastic tune by Rema right there. That one's brand new, titled T. While we anticipate his next album, we are going to keep drinking tea. Or what do we do with tea? What type of tea? What sort of tea is he talking about? I don't know, guys. I only know the tea that we can take in the house when you want to take as breakfast or you just want to take something. All right, welcome back. It is still Metro 97.7 FM, and right now this is Flowing 5 right here on Metro 97.7 FM with your homeboy, the coolest guy on radio. We've got callers on the line. Keep the calls coming in. Sorry about the drop calls we've been having, but you can keep the calls coming in. 0700-7000-977. We've got a caller right here. What do we have on the line? Hello, good evening. Hello. Good evening. Welcome to Flowing 5. What's your name and where are you calling from?
1: David, calling from Ikorodu.
0: David from Ikorodu. David, what's good, my brother? What's good?
1: I'm good.
0: How you do? How do you do? Did it rain in your area?
1: Fine.
0: Did it rain over there? Yes. Is it raining? It didn't rain.
1: No.
0: All right.
1: It rained after.
0: Oh, okay. Absolutely. Are you ready to play the game, David?
1: Yes, sir.
0: So you know the words?
1: No.
0: Oh, you don't know the words, but then I kind of give you the word. You have to go ahead
1: and
0: look
1: to our
0: next. Oh, that's the thing. That's the thing, y'all. All right, then. I think you are the saving grace for today.
1: But what about that social media?
0: Yeah, we're going to put it on Facebook as well.
1: I'm going to check it.
0: All right, but for tonight, I'm just going to do the grace and just give the word eventually. Let me just do that so you can play the game. And for those who are not on X, please try to get on there. All right, so we are on there. Our page is active. Make sure to follow us. It is at Metro977Live. So, David, if you're ready, I'm going to give you the word now. You set? Do you want to know what it is? All right, so it is still, Flowing 5. And we've got a lot of calls coming in. Perhaps a couple of people know that one already. But just because some people might not be on the exit tonight, we also have it on our Facebook page, and we're going to have it on our Instagram eventually. But for tonight, I'm just going to give you the word. The word for tonight is Mary Mark's Mothers. Okay, Mary Mark's Mothers Making Mary Mark Marry Me. So it is Mary Mark's Mothers Making Mary Mark Marry Me. That is Mary Mark's mother is making Mary Mark marry me. It's not me. It's the word. So Mary Mark's mother is her mother is making some guy or somebody marry Mary. All right. So that's the word for tonight. Mary Mark's mother's making Mary Mark marry me. So it's a sentence, actually. So you got to say it like that. All right. It is still Flowing 5. Keep the calls coming in. 0700-7000-977. Just to give you a update on what's happening on the Champions League. Like I said, the games that have played and have concluded tonight, the games between Barcelona and Feyenoord, and also the game between VfB Stuttgart and Vikings. Barcelona edged that one with a 5-0 over Feyenoord, and then VfB Stuttgart edged Vikings by 3-1. And also we have games running currently, and the scoreline between Liverpool and Atletico de Madrid is leading that match, that game, by a 0-0. Liverpool, God, please, what's happening to us? Yeah, but I know we're not going to lose the game, though. But this is just a struggle because we're in transition at the moment, and you know it can be like that. Yeah, for all of you that have been banting Liverpool fans, don't worry, our comeback is going to be televised. Okay, all right, we got to go back to the phone lines. We've got somebody on the phone line. Hello, good evening. Hello, are you there? Oh, you're not there. All right, if you can hear me, the numbers to call to be a part of this one, 0700-7000-977.

0: Hello, good evening. Welcome to Tongue Twisters. Or rather, Flow in Five. Hi, welcome to Flow in Five. What's your name and where are you calling from?
1: My name is Oluwaseun.
0: What'd you say your name is?
1: Oluwaseun.
0: Oluwaseun? Is that your name? Oh, try to call me back if you can. 0700-7000-977. Hello, good evening.
2: Hello, good evening.
0: Hi, hello. Hey, good evening. Hello. Welcome to Flow in Five. What's your name and where are you calling from?
2: It's Salu.
0: Salu, say, hey, this guy. What's good?
2: Yeah, I'm fine.
0: Alright, so are you ready to play today? Tonight?
2: Yes.
0: Alright, okay, Salu. Do you know the words?
2: I will.
0: Alright, so it is Mary Mark's mother is making me marry Mary Mark. So that's the word for today. Mary Mark's mother is making Mary Mark marry me.
2: So, okay, thank you.
0: Alright, okay. I seem like a bit people struggling with that one a little bit, I guess. I thought it was gonna be so simple. It's a sentence, basically. Mary Mark's mother is making Mary Mark marry me. That's simple. Like, her mother is making her marry me, I guess. That's what it is. But it's not me, though. I'm not getting married anymore. I'm not married and I'm not getting married anytime soon. We gotta go back to the music. More music coming your way right here. It is still Flow in 5 on Metro 97, the 7 FM. A lot of good songs coming your way. This one is Gratitude by Asake. And it's a beautiful song. I love it. It's Asake. Doing all those dance moves and giving us, you know, different stunning hairstyles. This one is Gratitude. It is still Flow in 5 right here. Don't touch the dial. Metro 97, the 7 FM. Keep it locked.

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1: 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Money no go complete. Money no go come through my color. Through my

You know the money can't constant. Baby, show for me. And you know the money can't constant. And I focus. And I do love. Get the killing with the army. And I do my style. Do a

Alright, big tunes, big tunes, big whiskey, and DJ Mafia on that one. That's like the song of the summer, the song of winter, the song of every spring and every other season you could have had over the past couple of years, because that song is still doing amazing right now everywhere. And I'm seeing some news online that Wizkid is the most booked African DJ, artist, I guess. For the year. That's what I've seen so far. I don't know how legit that is, but I mean, these guys have been traveling around the world doing music, and Money Constant is just a blessing on Afrobeat, and I just love that song. Welcome back, Metro 97 to 7 FM. James Manager, the coolest guy on radio. It's been an amazing time on radio with you guys, playing some of the coolest jams for you, making sure that you are having a good time over there. And of course, this segment is Flow in 5, and we've been trying to flow in 5 to the tongue twisting word that we've put out on our social media page tonight. And to my knowledge, a lot of people are struggling to get on there because they're probably not on X, or they cannot find us on X. So what we're going to do is to make it seamless for everybody to be able to, you know, across all platforms. It's going to be on Facebook, and we're going to try as much as possible to put it on Instagram as well, so you can have access to it. But for tonight, the word has been Mary Mark's mother's making Mary Mark marry me. So that's Mary Mark's mother is making a Mary Mark marry me. All right, that is the word on Flow N5. This one's going to run, and by 8, this is 8:43 p.m. right now, in the city of Lagos, in the studio right here. We've got a couple more minutes to run this one, and then, yeah, it'll be time for us to get to the news bit at 9, once it is 9 on the DOT. So we are still gonna have fun on here. Mary Mark's mother's making Mary Mark marry me. The number to call to be a part of that one is 0700-7000-977. But for now, it is back to the music where we started from. We gotta give you more jams coming your way. Playing a couple of songs for you. Played a song titled Paparazzi by Shodi featuring Fola on that one. Played another song for you, which is the one I'm playing right now, Money Constant, which is what we're praying for. I want constant money in my life every day. Every day. I don't joke with money. I love money to the core. Yeah, you gotta love money, because money can help you do a lot of things though. Yeah. Alright, that one, Money Constant by DJ Maforisa, also has DJ Tunes on there, and a Wizkid and Mevo on that one. And of course, we gotta go back to the music, like I said. This is Tornado by Aristar. Enjoy this one. It is still flowing 5, and we are flowing on till the mama call at 9. And don't forget, guys, at 9 p.m. on the DOT, it's the time for me to bring you the news beat. But for now, they are beating my team. Let me just play this music for you guys by Aristar. It's titled Tornado. Enjoy. But I know we'll come back. We'll come back on this game. We'll come back. Enjoy. Tornado. Do not touch the dial. Chip the cops coming in too.

All right, Nostalgia right there by Zeno Linsky. Fantastic tune. I love that one. Absolutely adore that song. It's a beautiful song. Just puts you in the mood. Just makes you feel like, yeah, I mean, like, yeah, it just makes you appreciate music and sound and how it's growing all over us. Welcome back. It is still Metro 97, the 7 FM. And of course, right now, we are about to wrap it up on Floor in 5. And yeah, I guess we didn't have calls tonight. We had a lot of calls, but a couple of dropped calls. So guys, we're going to fix it. Apologies for not posting it across all social medias, but we're gonna get that done next week so we can get the game going as usual. So yeah, it's about to color a wrap on here. Remember guys, in about 8 minutes it'll be 9 on the dot, and it'll be time for me to bring you the news beat at 9, so stick around for that one. And immediately after that, it'll be time for Cruise Connect on here, where my lovers get to connect with each other and then meet. It's basically a cool place where you get to, you know, probably you could find your soulmate on there, because a lot of people have been finding people lately. All right, so I can't wait to be on there with you. But for now, we got to go back to the music. And like I said, guys, I told you we're going to come back. It's Liverpool FC. We're going to come back. An update on the score lines on the Champions League currently, because I guess they are all on a break now. So the game between Liverpool and Atletico Madrid, that one is 1-1, and one goal to Liverpool and one to Atletico de Madrid as well. And Napoli is still a stalemate, a nil-nil between, that one is between Napoli and Arsenal. And also we have Paris Saint-Germain, PSG, leading by 3-0 against Slovan Bratislava. And also we have Sporting CP and Galatasaray, that one is 1-1. I gotta go back to the music. When we come back after the news, it's a time for us to connect. But for now, it's back to more music on the background playing. That one is titled Positions. It's a song by Starry Malachi. It's Malachi, and also somebody else is on there. We're gonna enjoy the song. It is Adam Port as well. That guy does a lot of great songs. Enjoy this one on the station right here, Metro 97 to 7 FM. Positions, don't touch the dial. At 9, it's the time for me to bring you the news beat at 9. Keep it locked on here. Positions, enjoy. 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

very good evening to you. Here is Metro FM Newsbeat at 9. Lagos State Governor Babajide Sanwo-Olu has declared what he described as a small state of emergency on waste management in the state, following challenges in waste collection and indiscriminate dumping across the parts of the metropolis. Governor Sanwo-Olu stated this during an inspection of the Olusosun dump site, where he assessed the situation and ongoing efforts to improve waste disposal. He said the state is taking immediate steps to increase the capacity of Olusosun from about 250 to 350 trucks daily, with plans to raise it further to 450 trucks by increasing the number of tipping points. Governor Sanwo-Olu hinted that the state government has ordered 160 new compactor trucks to boost waste collection from homes and roads. The governor said that private sector participants, PSPs, have agreed to review their operations and remove ineffective operators while making plans to acquire more trucks. The Lagos State Government has commenced consultations with residents across the state's five divisions as part of the preparation for the 2027 budget. The consultation began with the Ikeja Division Forum, where residents and community leaders presented their priorities and assessed the implementation of requests made during previous engagements. Speaking at the forum, the Commissioner for Economic Planning and Budget, Mr. Okwe George, said the annual consultations were aimed at giving residents an opportunity to influence government priorities and communicate their needs directly to the government. He explained that the exercise also allows the government to report back to residents on the implementation of requests made during previous year's consultations. The National Drug Law Enforcement Agency, NDLEA, has arrested and repatriated a suspected drug kingpin, Festus Ibe Chidibe, popularly known as Chidibest Ibe Wike, who had been on the run for more than 2 years following seizures of 49.70 kg of heroin at the Murtala Mohammed International Airport, MMIA, Lagos. The NDLEA spokesman, Femi Babafemi, made this known in a statement in Abuja, saying Ibe Wike was arrested at the airport in Cotonou, Benin Republic, on September 2, 2026, following actionable intelligence. Babafemi said Ibe Wike was subsequently handed over to a team of NDLEA operatives deployed to Cotonou on September 4th, following collaboration between the agency and the Interpol National Central Bureau in Nigeria and Benin Republic. He stated that the suspect was thereafter conveyed to Nigeria to face charges over his alleged involvement in the trafficking syndicate behind the 49.70 kg heroin consignment. The Minister of Education, Dr. Tunji Alausa, has warned heads of tertiary institutions against compromising the integrity of accreditation exercises, saying officials who manipulate the process risk losing their jobs, while private institutions could have their license revoked. Dr. Alausa issued the warning in Abuja at the inauguration of the Ministerial Committee on Strengthening the Accreditation and Quality Assurance System for Tertiary Institutions. He said the government would no longer tolerate institutions that present inflated or misleading records of their academic capacity during accreditation exercises, stressing that the quality of graduate produced by Nigerian tertiary institutions must reflect the standards approved by regulatory agencies. According to him, the consequences of weak accreditation are already evident in the difficult employers face in finding qualified graduates.
And that's it on the Newsbeat at 9. Remember, you can watch us live on www.facebook.com/forwardmetro977live or radionigerialagos.gov.ng. You can also contact the newsroom on 080-333-13103. The news was edited by Vera Ekbayong. I am James, a manager. Cruise Connect comes up next.

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2: From before dawn till way after dusk, she's with me. 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Here, there, and everywhere.

0: Okay. When you hear that sound, it sounds like that on here. You already know what time it is and, you know, the zone that we just want to be in tonight. Welcome back. If you've just tuned in, it is Metro 97.7 FM. My name is James Manager and I'm the coolest guy on a radio. And I've been rocking your airwaves. We've done a lot of great things tonight. Beautiful music. Somebody here who's trying to... making some noise in the studio. I'm going to introduce him to you guys much later because, yeah. Usually he comes here often. Why are you acting like you are trying to fix a bomb or something, an explosive over there? Please,
1: you want me to make noise? Okay.
0: Wait, guys, don't worry. I'm not going to tell them. I'm pretty sure they already know, but I'm going to bring him on later because I'm sure he's going to be interested on this conversation that I want to, I'm pretty sure you've seen it already on social media, and I'm pretty sure you are very interested. I know why I'm saying that. I'm going to introduce it much later. All right, guys, it is now time for Chris Connect right here on Metro 97.7 FM, the station for all flavors. And speaking about flavors, I'm going to flavor you guys with a conversation, which is what I've speaking with the individual in the studio right here with me, who I'm going to introduce to you guys in a bit. But for now, the song you're hearing on the background, it is Heartbreak Anniversary. Now, this, I'm playing this song because it was heartbreaking for me to hear that somebody would want to do that. And, you know, there's so many levels. There's like so much to talk about it. There are ways. A lot of people have different perspectives, right? Perspective differs. But on this conversation, I'd like to hear from other people. And when I open the phone lines, you can call through to talk about or get connected on the show.

0: show, but as well, I'd love if you would not mind to, you know, give us your 2 cents of what you think about this current situation on ground. All right, to introduce to you who I have in the studio, it's unofficial, Sha. It's an unofficial presence. We're not paying him for being here for this one tonight, actually. I'm talking about none other than Sunday Imona, your radio boyfriend. I don't know who he's dating. Are you the heaven baby that Zayn and Harry Styles sang that song for? Is it you? Because if you're the radio boyfriend, they are breaking people's hearts these days. And speaking about breaking people's hearts, what is the, can I ask you, can I present a question to you? I know this is a conversation, but I don't, can I present it to you? Would you, if you were to be in a relationship with somebody and, you know, you guys, you're rich, you're wealthy, but then maybe you want to explore some fantasies, right? Or you just, because, you know, money brings a lot of crazy ideas and you want to sometimes try. I've never been a billionaire or trillionaire, but in my thousands, I've been able to feel some certain type of way, like I'm the richest in the world. Now, I saw this trending news online where a man went to do penis enlargement. It's nighttime radio, so please, I hope the kids are in bed. All right, so he went, traveled out, he went on a vacation with his girlfriend or his wife. I don't really know, let me check if they're married, but the background story was that they traveled on vacation, and whilst on vacation they he met a surgeon because he wanted to increase the size of his stuff. You get me? Do you understand what I'm trying to say?
1: Yeah.
0: Okay, so he wanted to increase the size of his stuff. I don't know why. Maybe it was maybe it wasn't satisfying to the, I don't know who made that decision, but apparently he did that, and in less than 48 hours, he started to experience strange feelings around his chest and his body, and eventually complained that he wasn't feeling too well. He was then rushed to the emergency.
1: I know the story.
0: So okay, okay. So, yeah, you know the story, but I'm just saying it so our audience can hear. So he went and they took him to the emergency unit, and all of the background is that the guy died eventually, right? So he wanted to go enlarge his penis, which was working perfectly, I believe, because that guy looked healthy. He looked, you know, like he didn't look like somebody who wanted to do such a thing, actually. But who am I to tell anybody what to do with their money? So he lost his life eventually. Now, I'm wondering, What could,
1: if you're going to ask me if I would do something like that, the answer is no.
0: Okay, see, easy.
1: Some people might say, "Oh, maybe you're in doubt." I'm okay, I'm good, right? But the thing is, the truth is, the type of things you expose yourself to, and the type of people you keep around yourself, and then also your background, the foundation, goes a long way to determine the kind of things you'd bow to, you know, the kind of pressure.
0: Yeah,
1: there are certain things that make jest of me from now till hell freezes over. You are wasting your time, right? So there are things that I will never bend to, never. Like, I don't care whether you accept me or not. I don't give a damn. I'm that kind of person, right? So, but I was not always like that. I had to learn it,
0: yeah,
1: because I had good mentors, right? Okay. So in today's world, a lot of things are possible. People can change their appearances. People can enhance this and enhance that. It's all superficial and vainglory, right?
0: Very, very.
1: He's married, actually. Right?
0: Yeah, he's married.
1: I think he would have made that decision without his wife being a part of it. I don't know the role she played in it. I don't know.
0: She definitely did play a role, actually.
1: So I don't know the role she played. If she
0: agreed. And I feel like she played. I don't want people to.
1: No. Let's not make any assumptions.
0: Yeah,
1: we don't know exactly. So I don't want to believe.
0: No, I mean, like, if she didn't complain, if she wasn't complaining,
1: we don't know. So let's leave it. That's the thing. If you're not sure, just leave out. That's the rule of our profession.
0: It's not the rule of our profession.
1: And we don't want to speculate and then slander the wrong person.
0: We're not slandering anybody. For me, it's not about slandering anybody. For me, it is a terrible decision to make. I'm not even going to sugarcoat it.
1: Yeah, but if he wants to do it, she can't stop him.
0: I'm not even going to sugarcoat it or anything. It's such a disastrous decision to make. And honestly, I want to be a human being, right? And feel remorseful that, you know, somebody lost his life eventually.
1: Why?
0: It was a stupid decision. That's the thing.
1: You said remorseful. Remorseful is what you feel.
0: I mean, it's
1: life.
0: Somebody died. I mean,
1: not remorse. Sympathy.
0: Sympathy. Okay. Yeah, thank you. So. Thank you for correcting me. Sympathy. But then, you know, I just don't feel that much sympathy for him because of the decision. I'm being honest. Cause as a man, you have to be confident. You didn't create yourself, right? And it is, why I'm asking the question is because marriage is something that has to do with two people. Now, you know, I understand you're saying we cannot speculate. We cannot do this.
1: If you wanted to do that, she can't stop him if he wants to do it and he went ahead to do it with his money.
0: But if she wanted to stop him, I feel like if she wanted to stop him from doing that, she wouldn't have gone with him on the vacation. She could have just been like, oh,
1: was the vacation for something else? And then
0: ultimately, it was for the reason because it happened over there and he lost his life as a result. Just a moment. Let's go back. It is still Cruise Connect here. Guys, you can call in on the show. 0700-7000-977 is the number to call to get connected on the show tonight. And as well, if you would like to, you know, share your thoughts on our conversation as well. Somebody, a man. I'm sorry. I can't
1: Okay, so let me finish answering the question. So three angles. Mm. I wouldn't do it. Yeah. No.
0: I would never do it.
1: I wouldn't do it.
0: I'm with you on that.
1: Second
0: one.
1: Reason, second thing I want to say.
0: I'm good.
1: Just because you can doesn't mean you should, right? Just because you can doesn't mean you should. So at the end of the day, finally, it boils down to pros and cons. Now, even the people who do the butt enlargement, Brazilian butt lift, and then they do the silicone implant and all that, they tell you there are dangers. So there are pros and cons. Now, if you've weighed the options and you know the dangers that, you know, lock in such things that you could possibly be a victim to, and you still went ahead to do it, you made a decision. Whatever the outcome is, good or bad, you made a decision. And so that's what it is. We can't tell people what to do with their money. Right,
0: obviously,
1: but at the end of the day, there are certain extreme procedures that we just don't have any choice but to discourage.
0: Yeah,
1: now things like that. If I had a friend who had the money and wants to do it, and he asks me, should I do it? I'll just say no, but I can't stop him. If he goes ahead to do it, fine, but if you ask, I'll say no.
0: That's on the level of friendship, and when we want to talk about friends and how friends can influence people as well. But then marriage has to come in this conversation, has to play a role because he was married, I guess.
1: The wife cannot force him if he wants to.
0: Let me just verify on the marriage part so I'll know how to structure my opinion so I don't start. Okay, so British Nigerian influencer dies after undergoing penis enlargement procedure in Thailand. Now I want to ask if he was married. I just want to confirm so I'll know how to put it, because you know this
1: his nickname was actually Tiny. So I don't know how that is tying into everything. That was so not okay, you know, like whoever gave him a nickname, that was not nice. But he wore it quite well, so does it have to do with anything, or were the ones overthinking it?
0: Let's go to the phone lines. I want to take a call. I feel like I want to hear from somebody
1: take
0: else.
1: Take the call while you search.
0: Hello, good evening. Welcome to Chris Connect. Hi, what's your name and where you're calling from? Welcome to Chris Connect.
2: My name is Ade.
0: Ade, good to have you on the show.
2: Yes, I would like to connect with your book.
0: Oh, you'd love to connect on the show?
2: Yes.
0: All right. So tell us about yourself, Ade. Where are you calling from? How old are you? Your genotype, your blood group, and yeah, who you'd like to connect with?
2: Ade.
0: Okay.
2: 50 years old.
0: Okay.
2: My genotype is A.
0: Okay.
2: My blood group is O positive.
0: All right.
2: I'm a studio engineer.
0: Okay.
2: I'm 6 feet tall.
0: Okay.
2: Genotype A. Blood O positive.
0: Okay.
2: Fun to be with.
0: All right.
2: Dark in complexion, but with fat not slim.
0: Okay.
2: So what else do you want to know?
0: Yeah, you've not told us where you're calling from. You've not given us where you're calling from.
2: I'm calling you from Ikorodu.
0: Ikorodu, okay. Yeah. So, yeah, so you can go ahead and tell us about, talk about the type of lady you like to connect with, the age bracket, you what? Know, tribe, skin color, skin type, yeah.
2: I like a lady, I want to meet a lady.
0: Okay.
2: That is responsible.
0: All right.
2: That is determined.
0: Charming.
2: Know what she wants.
0: Okay. Determined, all right.
2: And she should have something doing the house.
0: Or she should have a job. Do you don't mind the proximity, your location? You want it to be in Lagos or from anywhere? You don't mind?
2: Yes.
0: How about religion?
2: Well. When it comes to love, religion does not matter.
0: Okay, absolutely cool. I got you, brother. All you gotta do now is give us your number and hopefully they start connecting with you, right?
2: Yeah. My number is
0: All right, got you. Thank you for calling on the show. Hopefully you get connected, all right? Stay cool, brother. Stay cool, all right? All right, so that was Ade. Ade is from Ikorodu, says he's 50 years young. His genotype is AA, and his blood group is O positive. He's a civil engineer, 6 feet tall, and he's looking to connect with a lady. If you're a single mom of one, he says it's fine. Religion doesn't matter. Tribe, location, and all of that don't play a role. So if you like what you've heard from Ade and you want to get connected, his number is 090-31-635747. That's 090-31-635747. We've got to go back to the phone lines. More calls coming in. Hello, good evening.
3: Yeah, good evening, sir.
0: Hi, good evening. Welcome to Cruise Connect. What is your name and where are you calling from?
3: Okay, this is Mr. Michael. Calling from Odudu.
0: Michael again. Michael, how are you?
3: I'm good, are you?
0: I'm very well, thank you. Oh my goodness, I'm very well, thank you.
3: Okay.
0: Yeah. Tell us about yourself, okay. Michael.
3: Okay, my name is Michael.
0: I'm
3: 43 years of age.
0: Okay.
3: I'm fair, average age. Caring, want to be with.
0: Okay.
3: Romantic. I work as a barber. My genetic is AA.
0: Yeah.
3: Blog is opposite.
0: Okay.
3: I'm from Imosi. My hobby is cooking, playing, and watching movies.
0: All right.
3: So I'm a very gentle guy. Don't look for trouble.
0: Okay.
3: So I want to meet a very curious lady for age of 30 to 38.
0: All right.
3: But be caring, fun to be with, fun to be with, romantic. Can cost me anything, but I don't mind.
0: Okay.
3: I'm just a single mother of one. I need a serious ticket of a marriage.
0: All right, Michael.
3: Please, you know you're not serious. No call.
0: This one is.
3: You can call me or WhatsApp me on 081.
0: Okay.
3: 60.
0: All right.
3: 17.
0: Okay.
3: 14.
0: Okay.
3: 23.
0: All right.
3: 081.
0: Okay.
3: 60.
0: Okay.
3: 17.
0: All right.
3: 14.
0: 14.
3: 23.
0: 23. All right, Mark. Cool.
3: Please, I want to complain something.
0: Okay, go ahead. Go ahead. I'm here.
3: There's some guys who they pick guys number. They come. They behave like they be like a girl.
0: Oh, really?
3: Mm-hmm. Yes. Yeah. So, one of them, Fonikuruji.
0: Okay.
3: And if they call again, I will copy their number and send to you.
0: All right, please do that. Please send your numbers to me. And
3: because last week I called more than two or three of them. One of them using different numbers. So,
0: yeah, I noticed that. I still, so, I kind of like, yes. I can hear you. Keep talking, I can hear you, sorry.
3: So I don't know why a guy can pick a guy, somebody number, so calling like say you're a girl. And that kind of person, if I can't, I go arrest them.
0: Absolutely.
3: By my own, I go arrest them.
0: Yes, absolutely. I'm sorry that's happening, but as you know, a lot of people listen to us, and which is why.
3: So if I get that kind of thing, I will send the number for you by next week.
0: All right, please do send the number. I'll appreciate that, okay. Brother. Thank you, Michael.
3: No, well,
0: all right, God bless you. Good night. God bless you. Yeah, that was Michael from. Michael just complained about something, and if you follow me on the show, you know I stated all the time. If there's anything sinister about the number or the person contacting you, all you have to do, don't check, don't ask questions, don't even try to go further, just block them off. It's as simple as that. And I'm saying it because it's too easy for me to do. Like, if I do not recognize the number or who the individual is, I would definitely not want to speak with you because I don't know you. You seem strange and all everything. I would not speak with you. I would not even want to contact you for any reason. I don't want to keep talking to you. So paramount, safety is paramount. I say it all the time. Be careful who you meet or who you speak with. It's easy. Just block them. Just block them. It's simple. All right, guys, so be careful. We got to go back to the music. I'm still in the studio, and I still got your radio boyfriend here. When we come back, we're going to talk more on the conversation we're having right now, which is about a guy whose nickname apparently is Tiny. And the guy traveled on vacation with his wife, I suppose, and he eventually went and did a penis enlargement surgery, which went south, and he lost his life, unfortunately. Yeah, that's the story. We gotta go back to the music. It is still Chris Connect right here on Metro 97.7 FM. We're still connecting. I'm gonna play this one for you. This one is titled Peaches. It's a song by Daniel Caesar and Giveon, and also has Justin Bieber on that one. Do not touch the dial. It is still Chris Connect on here, Metro 97.7 FM. James Manager, say so. Keep it locked.

0: 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It is still Cruise Connect on here on your favorite dial on radio. Still got Sunday Imona, a radio boyfriend in the studio with me as we rock this one. A quick check of the time. It is 33 minutes past 9. Remember, guys, at 10, I'll have to switch to the network to bring you the network news so we can wrap it up on here and I can pack my bags and say my goodbyes. But for now, we got to go back to the phone lines. Hello, good evening.
1: Hello, good evening, sir.
0: Hi, good evening. Welcome to Cruise Connect. What is your name and where are you calling from?
1: Yeah, my name is Timothy.
0: Oh, Timothy.
1: I'm calling you. Yeah.
0: Yeah, good to have you on the show again, my brother. How are you today?
1: I'm fine, thank God. What about you?
0: I'm very well, brother. Can't complain. It's a bit noisy in the background. It's a bit noisy on the background where you're at, so I would appreciate.
1: Okay, what about now?
0: Yeah, okay, we can manage. All right, real quick, tell us about yourself and yeah, who you'd like to.
1: Okay, so I did call into the show last week, but I didn't generate some positive.
0: Okay.
1: Yeah.
0: So
1: my name is Timothy.
0: Okay.
1: I'm calling from Ilukbeju, Lagos.
0: Ilukbeju, wow.
1: Yeah. So I'm 33 years of age.
0: Okay.
1: My genotype is AA.
0: Alright.
1: My blood group is O positive.
0: Okay.
1: Yeah, I'm here to meet a lady between the ages of 21 to 35.
0: Okay.
1: For a serious relationship.
0: We
1: could start as friendship first.
0: Okay.
1: Then from there we proceed further.
0: Absolutely.
1: Yeah. So I work as a front office assistant in a bank.
0: All right, okay.
1: Yeah, so that's what I do for a living. Okay. So she didn't should reside here in Lagos. In Lagos, sorry.
0: Oh, she has to be from Lagos precisely. Or in Lagos.
1: Yeah, she needs to reside here.
0: Reside, okay, cool. Okay.
1: In Lagos, yes. But she will come from any tribe.
0: Okay.
1: Yeah, that's right.
0: Okay. All right, fantastic. All right, thank you for connecting on the show. Anything?
1: So let me drop
0: something?
1: My number.
0: Okay, yeah. You got to give us your number for you.
1: My number is 0913.
0: Okay, 0913.
1: 500.
0: 500.
1: 9998.
0: 9998.
1: Yeah, 0913.
0: 0913.
1: 500.
0: 500.
1: 9998.
0: 9998. Okay.
1: Yes.
0: All right. Thank you, Timothy. God bless you. I hope you get connected and stay vigilant, okay? Because you know some people might not be where they are. Okay.
1: Yeah, you're right.
0: All right. God bless you. Thank you for calling. Enjoy the rest of your night.
1: I you too, sir.
0: All right. God bless you. Okay, so that's Timothy. It is still Cruise Connect on here. We gotta head over to our WhatsApp. And guys, remember you can send us a message on our WhatsApp on 0916257124. That's 0916257124. That's the number to send your WhatsApp messages to. So I gotta head over to our WhatsApp to take a couple of messages on there. So we can, you know, go back to the conversation that we're having tonight about the guy who, for some reason, decided to go, you know, do a penis enlargement. And, unfortunately, he didn't come out of that one alive because he lost his life. Now, we're just wondering, what could make or would make one, you know, want to do something like that. I don't know if it's, is it fantasy? Is it, I don't know, I just think it's just fantasy, and it's just the money. You know, money do a lot of things. You think money can control people? Do you think money can control people?
2: Well, yeah, the higher your buying power, the more you'd want to do things that you'd otherwise not do if you didn't have the money. So, but again, I don't want to speculate. I just want to focus on the thing that he was trying to do. Which is something I wouldn't do personally. And if he had asked me, let's assume that we were friends, I would say no, don't do it.
0: It was, there's insecurity in there, of course, right? Because, I'm just thinking, cause if you feel confident about yourself and what you have, there won't be any need for you to want to, you know, adjust it, increase it, or make it smaller or less or something.
2: It can't be smaller. Like, the people never go in for that. It's rare to find that. So, but for if you check the records, if you look it up, you find it's 99.999%.
0: You never can tell, though.
2: Trying to increase.
0: There's that 1%. There's that 1%.
2: High death rate from the whole thing. People are. I remember the South African guy that died.
0: Yeah.
2: You know, I don't know if he's South African, but it was done in South Africa, right? Mm. He passed away. There was another one in Australia that passed away. You know, I've known of a couple of people who try to do that and they're passing away. So this is what the world is turning into. A lot of cosmetic, superficial things people are doing because of whatever reasons they have. We're in an era where feelings are treated as facts. You know, feelings used to be just feelings. You know, it will come, it will go, right?
0: Yeah.
2: But these days, feelings are treated as fact. If you feel something, oh, you must do something about it, you know, stuff like that. No growing up anymore from a particular mindset. So, it's passed away. I don't want to speak ill of the dead, you know, however.
0: Of course.
2: It is something I wouldn't want to encourage. So, the guy on the phone probably has something to say to
0: us. I was going
2: to
0: take messages from our WhatsApp because we have a lot of messages on there. So, well, very interesting take from you. I mean, at the end of the day, it has happened. Let's head over to our WhatsApp now. This one says, good evening. Please, I'm really in need of serious love. My name is Marcos. Marcos, you're really in need of serious love. Wow. My name is Marcos. I'm 52, a neurologist. I'm a positive person and I try to live life as best as I can. I'm sexually active. I know how to take care of a lady. I try to care about the people around me. I'm determined, independent, and I know what I want in life. I want a lady that is caring, well-behaved, gorgeous, chubby, endowed, curvy, with a big behind, that's what he said. Working lady, romantic, single lady, or single mom. She should be between the ages of 30 and 56. So if you like what you've heard from Marcus, he's 52 and he's looking to get connected and you want to connect with him, the number to connect with him on is 091-3045-9988. It's 091-3045-9988. All right, two more messages. This one says, I'm Nobu. Nobu is 45 years. He's a Muslim from Lagos into telecom. His blood group is O positive. His genotype is AA. He's muscular, says he's kind, respectful, God-fearing. Also says he's humble, straightforward, reliable, caring, and romantic. I need a caring, focused, pretty, very romantic, emotionally intelligent, working class, chubby lady. Muslim. Muslim and Christian lady between the ages of 27 to 41 for serious relationship that will lead to marriage soon. So if you're interested and you want to connect with Nobiu, who is 45, the number to connect with him on is 08027122414. All right, we got to head over to our phone lines because it's buzzing. Hello, good evening.
3: Hello, good evening, my brother.
0: Hi, good evening. Welcome to Cruise Connect. What's your name and where are you calling from?
3: You are Simon on the line.
0: Who do I... Sorry, say that again.
3: Simon.
0: Final.
3: Simon.
0: Simon. Simon. Hi, good evening. Welcome to Cruise Connect, Simon. Where are you calling us from?
3: Good evening, my brother.
0: Good evening, good to have you on the show.
3: Calling you from Lagos.
0: From Lagos? What part of Lagos, though?
3: Calling you from Kute.
0: From where?
3: Kute.
0: I'm struggling to hear you.
3: Akute, somewhere.
0: Oh, Akute! I know Akute. I know Akute. How is Akute tonight? Did you guys get any rain over there?
3: Yes.
0: All right. Good to have you on the show. All right, tell us about yourself.
3: Yeah, my name is Simon.
0: Okay.
3: 48 years old.
0: Okay, 48.
3: Yeah. My genotype is blood group is opposite is.
0: What do you say your genotype is?
3: Me.
0: All right, okay, I got you.
3: So I'm into estate management.
0: Into what?
3: Estate management.
0: Estate management. Okay, I got you.
3: So I'm interested in the age of 35 to 48.
0: 35 to 48.
3: Yes, she must be within a year.
0: Okay.
3: And she must be serious about what she wants.
0: Okay. You don't mind stating her tribe, any specific tribe, religion, location, you don't mind all of that? You don't mind if she's been married before or if she's had any kids?
3: A single mother, one.
0: Okay, single mom.
3: Tribe. Okay. Does not matter.
0: All right.
3: But distance. She must be around
0: Lagos, around Lagos. Or
3: she
0: just
3: must be around
0: Akute or around Lagos.
3: No, I mean Lagos.
0: Oh, okay. All right, okay, fantastic. I got you. All right, great. All right, all you got to do now is give us your
3: my number.
0: Yeah, your preferred means of contact. So,
3: is
0: 0080 5656 10 10 5656
3: 41 41.
0: Can you take the number in
3: 0 80 5656 10 10 5656 41 41?
0: All right, I got you, Simon.
3: Thank you.
0: All right, thank you for calling. I hope you stay connected. You get connected, okay? All right, enjoy the rest of your night, and thank you for calling in. That was Simon, called from Akute. Akute is in Lagos, or it's a boundary between Lagos and Ogun State, I guess. But Akute, says it's into estate management. It's 48. His genotype is AA, and his blood group is O positive. Says he's single. He's looking to get connected with a lady between the age bracket of 35 to 48. If she's a single mom of one, it's fine. It says location matters to him. You have to be close by. All right. We got to head back to the music, please. One more song. When I come back after the music, we are going to, you know, conclude on this conversation, and then we can, you know, bring you the network news so I can pack my bags and get out of the studio. I just want to go home after now. But for now, I want to be here with you playing this one from CK, one of my favorite personally. This one is titled Tay Tay. This song is very intentional. So listen and enjoy the music. Do not touch the dial. By the time the music is done, I'll be back. Still got Sunday Imona, your radio boyfriend, right here in the studio with me. It is still Cruise Connect on Metro 97.7 FM. 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

0: right, welcome back, Metro 97 to 7 FM. That song, I had to let that song play twice for you guys because it is a song that I absolutely, absolutely love. That's Tay Tay by CK, a beautiful song. The album itself, it's a glorious album. The songs, the selection, the body of work, just absolutely fantastic. You could go check that one out. Has a lot of great jams that on that. We gotta head over to a WhatsApp because we got a couple more minutes to do this before, you know, we'll bring you the network news at 10. All right, so we gotta head over to a WhatsApp now and take one or two messages, and yeah, we're gonna, you know, be done on here for now. Okay, or for today rather. I'm going to take this message. This one says, good evening, James. Good evening. How was your day? My day is absolutely fine. My name is Uzoma from Imo State. Uzoma is 38 years young, fair in complexion, average in height. He says, I'm working in a factory. My genotype is AS. Blood group is O positive. I need a lady between the age of 25 to 30 for a serious relationship that will lead to marriage. My number, so if you like what you've heard about Uzoma, was from Imo State, and you like to connect with him, says his genotype is AS and his blood group is O positive. He says his average height as well and his fair complexion. So if you'd like to connect with him, he's 38 years old. The number to contact him on is 090-2713-0235. That's 090-2713-0235. And it says, please, only serious person and good looking lady with good character. I had to put that out. Uzoma, there you have it. We're going to take one more message and then we can come in, conclude our conversation, and yeah, so I can bring you the network news and then I can say my goodbyes. The last message for tonight's one says, good evening. How are you? I'm fine. Well. It says, I am Dr. Emmanuel. I'm 38 years, a medical doctor, a surgeon, fair, and 5'7" tall. I reside at Ikotun. I like traveling, making friends, and meeting people. My genotype is AS. I am humble, God-fearing, and ambitious. I'm also fun to be with. I'm a native of Imo State. I'd like to meet a working class lady or a medical student between the age of 25 to 32 years from any tribe. Someone that is caring and mature. If you are the lady and you like what you heard, you can contact Dr. Emmanuel on the number 08154-900101. That's 08154-900101. All right, still got the radio boyfriend Sunday Imona in the studio with me. Sunday, while we wrap up, I just want you to just, you know, just kind of like tell us what's briefly what you think about this whole thing in a nutshell.
1: I was just talking about the same thing.
0: Yeah, the same thing, because I feel like I still think people might still make the same mistake.
1: See, you cannot stop people from doing what they want to do.
0: Okay.
1: Right?
0: Okay.
1: You can't stop people from doing what they want to do. So, at the end of the day, the most important thing...
2: You really can't stop people from doing what they want to do because people will do what they want to do. Basically, there's freedom of expression, freedom of, you know, whatever.
0: Mm-hmm.
2: So, the only thing is you put the message out there. Discourage what you need to discourage because it's dangerous and it also kind of reflects other things psychologically. But you really can't stop people from doing, if they still want to do it, they're going to go ahead and do it. It's not illegal, right? So the people are going to do it. But not everything that is legal is right.
0: Absolutely. You know?
2: So, and sometimes peer pressure can come from all kinds of places. Social media remains number one place where people feel pressured to act a part.
0: And it's not a real community. It's not even real.
2: You know,
0: it's not
2: a real place. You know, people are pressured to not act a part, to pretend to be what they're not.
0: Yeah.
2: That's social media. Every you know, like, people post stuff, guys, ladies, and all that, but I would say when it comes to posting things and posting personal business out there, can I say this safely and not get a riot? Ladies tend to
0: depends
2: do that
0: on
2: more.
0: What you want to say. I'm not.
2: Ladies tend to do that more. They tend to post more, basically.
0: I think it's your thing, I guess.
2: Yeah, no, statistically, social media is ruled by women, right?
0: Okay.
2: There are guys there, of course, but I mean, like, you know, the activity level is higher with women. Right. And then the only platform that seemed that had male dominance was YouTube.
0: Oh, because let me not see what's on that. Let's keep it there. All right, Sunday Mona, thank you so much for sharing that with us. I mean, I believe a lot of people have learned from taking a lot from what you've said.
2: And I'm not a therapist. So I'm just speaking based on available data.
0: Yeah, so. That's what you think. You think you're not a therapist. Okay.
2: I'm not.
0: All right, good. Glad to have you. Thank you for doing this with me. And yeah, we got to go back to some more music. And when we come back, by the time the music is done, it's going to be time to connect with the network news. And when that is done, I'll come back here and I'm going to say my goodbyes. We got to go back to the music. Big up you, Sunday Imona, for doing this with me.
2: Thank you very much.
0: Thank you. We got to go to the music. This one is Humble. I mean Humble. Nobody can pressure me to do anything.
2: Give me my popcorn.
0: Is this? I'm going to get that one later. Humble by St. John. Enjoy.

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1: It's 10 o'clock. 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I am Oledo Mbiwe. The headlines. Charismatic Bishops Conference endorses President Bola Tinubu for second term. Airport Authority seeks stronger collaboration with stakeholders to improve cargo operations. Federal government begins payment of consolidated academic tools allowance. More than 2,000 women benefit from Renewed Hope Economic Empowerment. The commentary is on Nigeria must speak for Africa at the 2026 United Nations General Assembly. 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The news in detail. The Charismatic Bishops Conference of Nigeria has endorsed President Bola Tinubu for a second term in office. The President General of the conference, Archbishop Professor Leonard Kawas, made the declaration on behalf of the conference at its 2026 National Charismatic Bishops Conference in Abuja. 19 political parties in Kogi State have signed a peace accord to conduct campaigns and other political activities peacefully and in accordance with the law ahead of the 2027 general election. The agreement was reached during an engagement between the Interconsultative Committee on Election Security and political parties in Lokoja. Commissioner of Police, Kogi State Command, Bello Kankorofi, who is also the chairman of the Inter-Consultative Committee on Election Security, cautioned politicians and political parties to refrain from acts capable of undermining peace and electoral integrity in the state. Representatives of the political parties who spoke at the event pledged to cooperate with electoral and security authorities to facilitate peaceful elections while exercising restraint in public statements, speeches, broadcasts, and social media communications. The Allied People's Movement, APM, has condemned the obstruction of the convoy of the Nigerian Democratic Congress NDC presidential candidate Mr. Peter Obi in Benue State, describing it as an attack on democratic rights. A statement by the Special Advisor on Media and Digital Communication to the APM presidential candidate, Anthony Ehilebo, says the incident occurred while Obi was on his way to Yawata to visit families affected by recent killings. According to the statement, the attack came less than 24 hours after Mr. Obi joined other opposition leaders at the inauguration of the Makinde Daura Presidential Campaign Office in Abuja. The APM calls on the Nigeria Police Force to launch a full investigation into the incident and bring those responsible to justice while reiterating its commitment to peaceful electoral process.
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2: To build a house, we need an architect, an engineer, a mason, a bricklayer, and many other skilled men and women.
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2: Dear compatriots, bring what you have. 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
1: As mentioned earlier, the Charismatic Bishops Conference of Nigeria has endorsed President Bola Tinubu for a second term in office. The President General of the conference, Archbishop Professor Leonard Kawas, made the declaration on behalf of the conference at the 2026 National Charismatic Bishops Conference in Abuja. Information correspondent Joshua Adams brings us details.
2: The Charismatic Bishops Conference is a religious body present in 54 countries around the world. In Nigeria, it has membership of over 900 bishops across the country. The conference meets annually with the sole aim of promoting unity, integrity, fellowship, and praying for the country. The President General of the conference, Archbishop Professor Leonard Kawas, explained that President Bola Tinubu has transformed Nigeria and deserves a second term in office come 2027.
3: We are standing with him. We support him today, we support him tomorrow, and we support him for as long as he's willing to be our president.
2: President Bola Ahmed Tinubu, represented by the Secretary to the Government of the Federation, Senator George Akume, noted that this administration was taking every necessary step to end insecurity, ensure economic prosperity, and transform the nation.
4: The renewed hope agenda is rooted in our determination to minimize hardship, create opportunities, simplify the fiscal regime, and provide reliefs for the vulnerable individuals and businesses. Government sets its sights on expanding programs in education, health, social protection, and community resilience.
2: The keynote speaker and Minister of Information and National Orientation, Alhaji Mohammed Idris, who appreciated the conference for their prayers and support for this administration, said the president was putting measures in place to ensure that the nation was safe, prosperous, and attains its pride of place in the community of nations.
5: We will therefore continue to work with our international partners while strengthening our own capacity to protect Nigerians. The church occupies a special place in the life of our nation. The pulpit and other platforms of religious communication should remain places where true peace and responsible citizenship are promoted.
2: The conference with the theme, A New Nigeria, continues tomorrow. In Abuja, Joshua Adams, Radio Nigeria.

0: FAN's operations and charges. He said FAN considered its customers a priority and urged stakeholders to understand how revenue generated from airport operations was deployed to improve facilities and services.
1: We want to be having interactive sessions with our stakeholders so that we can do better, and for you also to know what we are doing, that all the little charges we are collecting, it's not that we are just collecting it and doing nothing about it.
0: The Director, Cargo Development and Services, Mr. Lekan Thomas, said the creation of a dedicated Cargo Development and Services Directorate demonstrates the federal government's increased focus on air cargo as part of efforts to grow the Nigerian economy. He said FAN had identified operational and infrastructural challenges within the cargo value chain and was working to close revenue leakages while improving efficiency.
1: I start today is to plug the areas where we're losing revenue due to maybe fraud operations. Some of it you read in the papers where we've closed the gap. And that has directly increased our revenue just from improving operations 40%, 80% by plugging leaks. That goes into the economy for all of us.
0: The General Manager, FAN Cargo Directorate, Mrs. Rekia Alao, said the engagement was not intended to be a one-off event, but part of a continuous dialogue with licensed customs agents. In the meantime, the Nigeria Civil Aviation Authority, NCAA, and the National Insurance Commission, NICOM, have signed a memorandum of understanding to strengthen the regulation and oversight of aviation insurance in Nigeria. At the event in Abuja, NCAA Director General Captain Chris Najomo said the partnership would strengthen aviation safety, financial resilience, regulatory compliance, and protection of passengers and other stakeholders. Aviation correspondent Ibrahim Shuaibo reports that the agreement also establishes a joint technical committee on aviation insurance.
2: The memorandum of understanding is expected to deepen collaboration between the two regulatory bodies, boost stakeholders' confidence, and address challenges confronting operators in the Nigeria aviation sector. The Director General of the NCAA, Captain Chris Najomo, explained that the authority and NICOM had been working together to assess the adequacy and viability of insurance policies procured by aviation operators in line with the Nigerian Civil Aviation Regulations. He said the Joint Technical Committee would promote sustainable insurance practices, reduce avoidable regulatory and operational challenges, and support the long-term growth and development of the aviation industry.
3: Our objective is not merely to enforce compliance, but to establish a balanced regulatory environment in which aviation safety and financial protection complement each other. Through effective collaboration, we intend to promote sustainable insurance practices.
2: The Chief Executive Officer of NICOM, Mr. Olusegun Ayo, said the agreement was a clear affirmation of the commitment of both organizations to strengthening aviation safety and effective regulation.
4: Aviation safety and the protection of air passengers are shared responsibility, and that requires sustained collaboration among all of us, whether we are regulators, operators, insurers, and stakeholders.
2: The NCAA Director, Air Transport Regulation, Mrs. Babawi Iriobi, expressed optimism that the agreement would contribute to building a more resilient and sustainable aviation industry.
5: The MOU also provides an important platform for addressing emerging challenges within the aviation insurance landscape and strengthening the overall financial resilience of Nigerian aviation operators.
2: The co-chairman of the NCAA and NICOM Joint Technical Committee, Mr. Folon Shaw Matthew and Mr. Ajia Alfred, said the MOU will boost confidence among partners and other stakeholders in the aviation and financial sector. In Abuja, Ibrahim Shuaibu, Radio Nigeria.
0: A two-day strategic citizens engagement and sensitization workshop organized by the Ebonyi State Ministry of Information and State Orientation in collaboration with ICON Global Foundation has ended in Abakaliki with a strong call on

0: citizens to take ownership of the state's development infrastructure and ensure achievements are communicated accurately. The call formed part of the major highlights of the workshop, where participants were urged to become responsible conveyors of information and not allow mischief makers to distort the achievement of the administration of government. The Executive Director of ICON Global Foundation, Ambassador Ifem Mwonu, made the call during the grand finale of the program. Ambassador Mwonu stressed the need for participants to take the knowledge acquired during the workshop back to their various communities and platforms as they play a vital role in informing the public about government policies, programs and development initiatives. Also, the chairman of the occasion, Dr. David Onoha, expressed optimism that the workshop would strengthen citizens' understanding of government policies, promote responsible public communication, and deepen the relationship between government and the people. The workshop featured presentations of by prominent academics who examined critical sectors of development in Ebonyi State. The keynote speakers also highlighted various initiatives and achievements of the Governor Francis Mwifuru administration within their respective areas of discussion and called for continued citizens' participation and support for programs aimed at advancing the state.
1: Radio Nigeria, uplifting the people and uniting the nation.
0: The federal government has announced the full payment of the Consolidated Academic Tools Allowance to academic staff in federal universities, polytechnics and colleges of education for the period of January to August 2026. The Minister of Education, Dr. Tunji Alausa, made this known shortly after inaugurating the Ministerial Committee on Accreditation. Dr. Alausa said the payment was in accordance with the provisions of the 2025 Federal Government Academic Staff Union of the Universities FGN ASU Agreement and reaffirmed the government's commitment to its implementation. The minister said payment to non-academic staff was also being processed. According to Dr. Alausa, the payment was another indication of President Bola Tinubu's commitment towards improving the welfare of academic and non-academic staff in the nation's tertiary institutions. Still on education, the Minister of Education, Dr. Tunji Alausa, has warned heads of tertiary institutions against compromising the integrity of accreditation exercises, saying officials who manipulate the process risk losing their jobs, while private institutions could have their licenses revoked. Dr. Alausa issued the warning in Abuja at the inauguration of the Ministerial Committee on Strengthening the Accreditation and Quality Assurance System for Tertiary Institutions. He said the government would no longer tolerate institutions that present inflated or misleading records of their academic capacity during accreditation exercises, stressing that the quality of graduates produced by Nigerian tertiary institutions must reflect the standards approved by regulatory agencies. According to him, the consequences of weak accreditation are already evident in the difficulty employers face in finding qualified graduates, and directed the committee to develop mechanisms for verifying the authenticity and continuous availability of academic and non-academic staff presented for accreditation. The Director of Polytechnic Education in the Ministry, Mrs. Kalau Igwe, said the inauguration demonstrated the government's commitment to a more robust, transparent and integrity-driven accreditation system. Women have benefited from the Renewed Hope Initiative Economic Empowerment Program of the federal government, presenting kits to the beneficiaries at the Ndubuisi Kano Square in Owerri. Wife of the President, Senator Oluremi Tinubu, donated 1 million naira to each of the beneficiaries. Correspondent Chima Melete reports that the people were provided with items such as deep chest freezers, gas cookers with ovens, industrial sewing machines, power generating sets, and grinding machines to support their businesses.
2: The empowerment was in collaboration with the Office of the Special Assistant to the President on Sustainable Development Goals to better the loss of vulnerable people in the society. Senator Olurimi Tinubu, while addressing the gathering in Owerri, explained that end of the Renew Hope Economic Empowerment Initiative, about 18,500 vulnerable and indigent women would have been empowered across the country. The wife of the president noted that the program prioritizes economic growth and sustainable development for all Nigerians. She therefore encouraged the beneficiaries to utilize the gesture and enhance their economic fortunes.
3: The beneficiaries of the empowerment program, let these items serve as a foundation for creating a better life for yourselves and your families. I hope and pray that what you receive will prosper in your hands.
2: The Special Assistant to the President on Sustainable Development Goals, Princess Adegoke Adefolari, explained that the beneficiaries were deliberately drawn from vulnerable segments of the society to improve their well-being. Princess Adefolari commended the growing collaboration from the Imo State government to ameliorate the sufferings of the vulnerable groups and guarantee their future.
4: It's an investment in families, communities, and future of our nation.
2: In a goodwill message, the Minister of Union Affairs, Hajia Iman Suleiman Ibrahim, stated that President Bola Tinubu remained committed to the empowerment of women, especially the less privileged. The wife of the Imo State Governor, Mrs. Chioma Ozodima, says the empowerment demonstrates presidential commitment to improve the well-being of Nigerians.
5: And demonstrating the commitment of the presidency to improving the welfare and well-being of Nigerians, particularly women and vulnerable groups.
2: The Imo State Governor, Chief Hope Ozodima, while commending President Bola Tinubu for the empowerment, described it as noble initiative.
6: Let me assure you that the people of Imo State, and indeed the entire South-East, are taking meticulous notes. Soon, it will be the appropriate time to appreciate the true friends.
2: Governor Ozodima, however, enjoined the beneficiaries to utilize the items for the good of their families. In Owerri, Chima Melete, Radio Nigeria.
0: Minister of State for Works, Bello Gonroyo, has been honored with an award of excellence and inducted as a fellow of the Chartered Institute of Management and Leadership in recognition of his contributions to leadership, youth development, public service and national development. The minister was also decorated as a Youth Vanguard Ambassador under a program being developed in collaboration with the Federal Ministry of Youth Development to provide platforms for young Nigerians to showcase their talents, innovations, research, and leadership potential. Goroyo expressed appreciation to the Institute and the organizers for finding him worthy of recognition, describing the honor as both a privilege and a renewed challenge to contribute more to humanity and national development. He stressed that effective leadership must be anchored on transparency, honesty and integrity, as well as accountability, noting that public office holders must continually strive to make positive contributions to society. Speaking on the federal government infrastructure agenda, the Minister of State highlighted the strategic importance of road infrastructure to Nigeria's economic growth and national development. Nigeria has been urged to draw lessons from China's tourism development experience and adapt them to local realities to promote job creation, investment, cultural exchange, and sustainable economic growth. The president of the China Tourism Academy and director of the Data Center of China's Ministry of Culture and Tourism, Mr. Dai Bin, made the call at a seminar on China's tourism development experience in Abuja. He described tourism as a vital driver for national He described tourism as a vital driver of national prosperity saying China's experience demonstrated the importance of strategic planning, domestic tourism, international engagement, and the integration of culture with tourism. Next is sports news with Philip Aremu.
7: Players and officials of Nigeria's senior women's basketball team, the Tigresses, have expressed gratitude to President Bola Tinubu following the receipt of the financial rewards promised for the team winning the 2025 FIBA Women's AfroBasket Tournament. The payments represent the final part of the presidential rewards announced for the team in recognition of their continental triumph. Speaking on behalf of the team, the Tigresses captain, Ami Okonkwo, expressed appreciation to President Tinubu, describing him as a father who has demonstrated strong commitment to the development and welfare of Nigerian athletes. The Tigresses are the reigning queens of African women basketball, having won the FIBA Women's AfroBasket for a record 5 consecutive times. They won the 2025 championship in Abidjan, Cote d'Ivoire, defeating Mali 78-64 in the final to secure their 7th continental title. The victory extended Nigeria's unbeaten run in the competition to 29 consecutive games and made the Tigresses the first team in history of the Women's AfroBasket to win 5 successive titles. And in rugby, Nigeria's senior men's rugby sevens team, the Stallions, have been drawn alongside Zimbabwe, Ghana and Morocco in Pool A of the 2026 African Men's Sevens Series. The competition, which doubles as the African qualifier for the 2027 World Rugby SVN3, will take place in Kampala, Uganda on September 26 and 27, 2027. The Stallions will need to finish among the top 2 teams in their groups to progress to the semifinals, with the eventual winner securing Africa's qualification ticket for the 2027 SVN3 circuit. Host Uganda headline Pool B alongside Zambia, Tunisia and Senegal in the 8th team tournament. The competition will also serve as the opening event of the revised 2026 Rugby Africa Men's 7 Series, giving the participating team an opportunity to improve their continental rankings. For Nigeria, the tournament represents an opportunity to return to the International 7 Circuit after missing out on the global stage. And that's it on sports. I am Philip Aremu.
0: The commentary is on Nigeria Must Speak for Africa at the 2026 United Nations General Assembly. It is written by Alfred Ajayi of our Heartland FM Owerri, Imo State.
8: From the 8th of September, the 81st session of the United Nations General Assembly, UNGA 81, will convene world leaders in New York in the United States of America. Nigeria and 192 other states will take their seats in the chamber, where every state holds an equal vote. However, Nigeria's responsibility far outweighs its statutory single vote. As the most populous nation in Africa and one of its most influential diplomatic voices, Nigeria must speak for a continent of 54 countries and nearly 1.5 billion people whose representation in the world's most powerful institution remains profoundly unequal. The strongest message Nigeria can send to the rest of the world is that the United Nations cannot remain credible in the 21st century while Africa stays structurally underrepresented in its highest decision-making body. Africa's request for a permanent seat is, therefore, not about charity, but about justice, legitimacy, and global stability. Africa accounts for 54 of the United Nations 193 member states, about 28% of the organization's membership, and it is home to approximately 1.48 billion people, around 18% of the global population. Yet, despite these figures, Africa has no permanent seat on the 15-member UN Security Council. While Africa clamors for representation, Europe alone holds 3 of the 5 permanent Security Council seats, the United Kingdom, France, and Russia. This historical injustice has been challenged for decades. Nigeria's foreign policy has long aligned with the Ezulwini Consensus, the African Union's common position adopted in 2005. It demands at least 2 permanent seats for Africa, with all the privileges of permanent membership, including a veto, if it continues to exist, alongside 5 non-permanent seats, while Nigeria, South Africa, Egypt, Kenya and Algeria all possess legitimate diplomatic credentials. Africa's immediate efforts should focus on collectively securing the permanent seat first, followed by resolving which specific countries will occupy them. Nigeria's voice at the UNGA 2026 shall extend past institutional reforms to address interconnected crises of our time, such as climate change, food insecurity, debt, migration, artificial intelligence, and violent conflicts. Africa contributes the least to the global carbon emissions, yet bears the worst consequences through floods, droughts, and food shortages. Nigeria must therefore strengthen its advocacy for rich nations to honor climate adaptation funding commitments, particularly for vulnerable African economies, paying the price for emissions they did little to create. African nations spend billions servicing debts while struggling to finance critical sectors like healthcare, education and infrastructure. Nigeria should champion more affordable financing through multilateral institutions and greater investments in productive sectors over expensive borrowing. Meanwhile, rather than treating migration solely as a security issue, Nigeria should champion legal mobility pathways, skills partnerships, and stronger protections against human trafficking, which increasingly affects West and Central Africa. These priorities will transform Nigeria from a petitioner into a policy leader. The United Nations was created in 1945 for a world emerging from colonialism and global war. 80 years of existence have brought dramatic changes, especially in Africa, which has become younger, larger, and increasingly consequential to the global economy. Yet, its institutional voice remains constrained by structures designed before most of its nations gained independence. If the United Nations truly believes in equality among nations, one of its core principles, that equality must extend beyond speeches and symbolism to seats and power, the United Nations General Assembly 2026 offers Nigeria an opportunity to remind the world that meaningful multilateralism cannot exist while an entire continent remains permanently absent from the table where the most consequential decisions are made.
0: That commentary on Nigeria must speak for Africa at the 2026 United Nations General Assembly was written by Alfred Ajayi and read by Olayemi Daniyan. To end the news, here is a recap of the major stories. Charismatic Bishops Conference has endorsed President Bola Tinubu for second term. The Federal Airport Authority of Nigeria is seeking stronger collaboration with stakeholders to improve cargo operations. The federal government has commenced full payment of consolidated academic tools allowance. We also reported that more than 2,000 women have benefited from the Renewed Hope Initiative Economic Empowerment Program. Well, that's the news as edited by Abubakar Bestu and the production team. I'm Oledo Mbiwe. Good night.

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1: All right, welcome back to Metro 97.7 FM Lagos. That was the network news as brought to you by Oledo in Biwe. It's now time for me to say my goodbyes because I want to pack my bags and get out of the studio, but not without saying, giving a very big shout out, massive shout outs to everybody who kept a lock with the station, all the way. Big up Henry who held it down until I came in and took over. And now I gotta say my goodbyes. It's been an amazing day on radio with you guys. Until I come your way, same time, same place next week. Please be safe. Tell somebody, leave an information about somebody. With somebody rather, if you're going out to meet a stranger, please try to meet in an open space and make sure your safety is paramount to you. Station reopens at 5 a.m. Join Sunday Imona very bright and early on that one. Until I come your way next time, I say be safe and be nice. Good night.